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0: Good morning, Aman. You're listening to Jumpstart on 90.4 live here in studio numero uno at the top of the hill of Medina Tal A'lam. It's a beautiful Wednesday morning, that much closer to the weekend. We have our first messages coming through. I'm Talal Shahri, and we'll be joined later, inshallah, by Haisha Barrett. She has two guests popping in today, as well as Khairka joining us later as well. Talal's going to be reading the news. Azam Raisi, our head of music, is around. He'll be popping in on the show as well, inshallah. And we're going to have a busy one coming your way. Starting off, though, here's a riddle that Mahinder shared today. He said, "I follow you all the time and copy your every move, but you can't touch me or catch me while I'm..." Azam, you're supposed to let the listeners answer. You know, funny enough, there's this listener. I think he tunes into Virgin Radio. Ooh. And I think his answer is always Shadow. Uh-huh. To every question. And it's like an ongoing joke.
1: I hope
0: or something.
1: He's listening right now.
0: Maybe he's tired of the Shadow Net. It's finally time for the answer to be correct.
1: Exactly.
0: Mahinder's also sharing an Azerbaijani word today. Alma alma, meaning do not buy an apple. Huh? It's a hilarious tongue twister. Alma alma, it means do not buy an apple.
1: No, hey, apple is the top of the food chain. Why would anyone not buy apple?
0: I mean, there's better fruits out there.
1: Nah, man, apple is the best. It's the best, man. Like, you can eat it anywhere. It's versatile. You can put it in stuff. It's just so good, man.
0: Good morning to Tuqa. Tuqa, best fruit. The best fruit. Like the king of all fruits, the fruit to rule them all. Watermelon. Okay, we got a watermelon first. Okay, he's saying apple, I'm saying mango. We've had this argument online or on air already. But it seems so far everyone, even ChatGPT said mango. But watermelon's, it's a nice one, it's a good one. Mango? She doesn't like ripe mango. Oh, you're a green mango girl. The Dawati speaks strong in you. A little bit of spice on top. Yeah, that's the one. Yeah. That's the one. Sara spent ages convincing me to try it with the spicy stuff.
1: Oh, you never tried it before?
0: No, I never tried it before.
1: Oh, wow.
0: Like, there's a specific... What's the name of the sauce you guys use? Like, there's one that you can actually buy from the store. This regular red chili. Okay. Okay, good to know.
1: Well,
0: Da'us. That is one. Now, we'll be reading the news, inshallah, at the top of the hour. We have our first couple of requests that have come through. First one is All By Myself by Eric Carmen. Then we're going to have Bubbly by Kaylet. Okay, that's going to be coming up. Stay tuned to Jumpstart on 90.4.

0: Good morning, I'm Len. You're listening to Jumpstart on 90.4 live here in studio numero uno. Bilal Shahri here with you on this beautiful morning, joined now by Azam Al-Raisi.
1: Hola! Oh,
2: what was that, mic too loud?
0: Nah, you're fine.
2: All right.
0: We start. You need to stop using that mic, man. Every time you grab it, it just starts falling apart.
2: It does. Is it?
0: This happens to me.
2: This is
0: not the grabbable one. Oh. Grab the other one.
2: Now it's fine.
0: Okay, now you're good?
2: Yeah, yeah,
0: okay.
2: We're good. We're good.
0: Nobody can see anything we're talking about right now.
2: Nope.
0: But we have three mics on Azam's side. One of them is different from the other two. It's a different kind of mic, and it's held in a different way.
2: Yeah.
0: And it's held by these little strings that are very intricate. And Azam thinks it's a great idea to just grab it and just pull it. And just all the strings get detached and it starts dangling. And
2: it's a whole thing. It's a whole thing.
0: 5 years, bro.
2: I'm getting the hang of it.
0: Man.
2: But, yeah.
0: Yeah. So we started the argument again of what's the king of the fruits. Unfortunately.
2: Yes.
0: But so only one response in that regard. Ahmed Barashdi is saying it's jackfruit.
2: He's the second person that said a jackfruit.
0: Somebody else said jackfruit,
2: yes.
0: Yeah.
2: A jackfruit, I only tasted it once. Again, I couldn't get into it. I can see the appeal, but like, it's not my thing, you know? Yeah, it's you, not me. It's me, not you. You know, kind of thing.
0: I don't know if I've ever had jackfruit, actually. So him and Christopher both said jackfruit is the king of the fruits. But jackfruit. I've never actually tasted it. Maybe I should. Before I make my decision on what's the fruit to rule them all. But I'm still going to go with mango, honestly speaking. And it's just so much tastier. It is annoying, though, when you're trying to cut it up. If it's, like, too ripe, you know, just...
2: Yeah, but, like, with mango, it's also, like, a gamble. Because you don't know if you're going to get the stringy ones. You don't know if they're going to be too sweet. You know, there's the right amount of sweet, right? So it's always, like, a guess. It's like you get a bunch of mangoes. It's like, okay... Two out of those five mangoes are going to be perfect.
0: Mm.
2: And the rest is like stringy. Maybe they're not. They're too sweet or maybe not too sweet, you know?
0: Yeah.
2: But apples, you can rest assured you're going to get a good apple, you know? You just grab an apple, you just eat it, khalas,
0: nah,
2: you're done.
0: No.
2: You're
0: disagree.
2: Good to go.
0: I disagree. But, you know, I think I just had a memory just pop up out of nowhere as to why I like mangoes.
2: Mm.
0: Zahrat al-Barari, Hala.
2: Uh-huh.
0: Okay, it's an anime back in the day of this young white girl who gets lost in the savannah, and she's being chased by poachers who are trying to get her meerkat Taki, and there's a guy named Sumbul who helps her out, and
2: at one point they haven't eaten
0: in a while, and they find a mango tree, and the mango tree like pretty much brings them back to consciousness in essence. Oh man, this was such a memory.

0: mess.
1: Nobody uses that sound anymore. That
0: old dubbed Arabic anime had such vibes. Like, it had a distinct... They always had distinct theme songs. They're very catchy, dude. It's a whole song in the intro, yeah. It's super catchy. I love it.
1: They started doing concerts recently in the Levant of people, who used to sing these songs. They bring them all together.
0: Yeah.
1: They even brought the guy who says, Sanaudu Bada Ali, on stage. Like, I'm not even joking, bro.
0: Brilliant.
1: They actually did that.

0: Where did we used to watch all these shows? Because I can't remember.
1: Well, Oman TV had some, like Raad al-Amlaq. They had Sally, stuff like that.
0: Yeah.
1: Then you had Spacetoon.
0: But Spacetoon came later, right?
1: No, Spacetoon was around when we were both kids.
0: Because I don't, like, Spacetoon wasn't a thing for me. Because I think it came later.
1: You were a private school kid, Nickelodeon.
0: I did watch Cartoon Network at Disney.
1: There you go. We couldn't get that.
0: Yeah, but that came later because before I used to watch Captain Majid, Raad al-Amlaq, what's that guy's name? Ninja, what is that? Ninja Ja'a or something like that. Sadiquna Sumbul. It was like all these, like I used to watch all that. Morocco Zaghira. But like, but when Space Tune came, I'm old, yeah, you know, so.
1: It started in 2000.
0: Was it?
1: Yeah, so it's been 26 years.
0: It feels like it was
1: years.
0: After, okay.
1: No, it started in 2000 on Bahrain TV.
0: Yes.
1: I
0: think it was like from a certain time to a certain time, like after 6 they stopped.
1: I'm not sure. Again, I didn't have a TV. I used to go to my neighbor's house and watch it in their house, their TV. But there's a lot of memories to that. And Kokab Zumurda, Kokab Action, different planets, because it was Space Tune. So they would switch between planets, and there was an action planet, there was a woman's planet, there was an adventure planet, there was, what were all the planets?
0: I don't remember.
1: Oh, there was a sports planet as well. Man, lots of memories. Ahmed Barashdi is texting in.
2: Assalamu alaikum. Yes, so it started in Bahrain TV.
0: Yeah.
2: It was mainly in the morning and then they stopped.
0: Yes.
2: They go to Bahrain TV, normal programs. And then I think sometime in early 2000, they had their own standalone channel.
0: Yeah, so it started like I think in the morning and then it would stop by. At our time, Oman time was like 6 p.m. or so.
1: Mm.
0: Yeah.
1: Okay.
0: Yeah, that I remember because I remember my young cousins, they used to like always watch. It's like, oh, they're going to stop. No, you know, just watch. So it was like that.
1: Yeah. Man. Well, those were the days. You know, every year without fail, my Spotify Rewind has at least one song
0: from Space Dude.
1: From an anime or Space Dude. Last year, it was Ramir Multahiba.
0: Yeah. Mowgli had a banging theme song. Do you guys remember?
1: I don't remember that one.
0: Mowgli one, man. The Mowgli one was one of my favorite.
1: Well, it's nice to go down this nostalgia road, but we do have the news in just a few seconds.
0: Yeah.

0: Dude, it was banging, dude. I need to upload this. That's so good.
1: You're just playing off of our YouTube right now.
0: Yeah, exactly.
1: Yeah, guys, we're going to be back after the news to talk about sushi. Stay tuned to Jumpstart on 90.4 Amount of Fun. 90.4 Amount of Fun.

Good morning, Oman. You're listening to 90.4 Oman FM. We begin with the headlines. Royal order appointing and naming the members of the board of directors of the Oman International Financial Center. His Majesty the Sultan's Award for Governance Development is discussed during a meeting between His Excellency the Minister of Interior and Their Highnesses and Excellencies the Governors. And with more than 580 million Omani riyals, the Oman Future Fund signs 105 strategic projects in several sectors. Those were the headlines. Now for the news in detail. His Majesty Sultan Haytham bin Tariq issued a royal order appointing the members of the board of directors of the Oman International Financial Center, OIFC. This appointment represents a pivotal step in the establishment of the center and reflects His Majesty's keen interest in enhancing the Sultanate of Oman's position on the global financial map. The board of directors of the OIFC is chaired by His Highness Sayyid Yazan bin Haytham Al Saeed, Deputy Prime Minister for Economic Affairs, and includes a distinguished group of leaders and experts from the government, financial, regulatory, and international sectors. These members are His Excellency Sultan bin Salim Al Habsi, Minister of Finance, as Vice Chairman; His Excellency Abdussalam bin Muhammad Al Murshidi, Chairman of the Oman Investment Authority; His Excellency Ahmed bin Jafar Al Musallami, Governor of the Central Bank of Oman; His Excellency Mahmoud bin Abdullah Al Uwaini; His Excellency Mulham bin Bashir Al Jarf; and an independent international expert. His Highness Sayyid Yazan bin Haytham Al Saeed, Deputy Prime Minister for Economic Affairs, said in a press statement, "The high confidence shown by His Majesty Sultan Haytham bin Tariq in appointing the Board of Directors of the Oman International Financial Center embodies the importance of this strategic national project as a pivotal pillar in supporting the objectives of the Oman Vision 2040 and contributing to establishing a diversified, competitive economy open to global opportunities." His Highness added, "The center aspires to be a leading international financial destination for companies and investors, and a trusted, innovative, and attractive center for business and investments, thereby achieving sustainable value for the national economy through building an integrated business system based on the best global practices, an advanced legislative and regulatory framework, and an efficient and flexible business environment." The center will leverage the unique competitive advantages that distinguish the Sultanate of Oman to enhance the added value for investors and companies operating through it, and will contribute to consolidating the Sultanate of Oman's position as an attractive destination for investment and doing business at the regional and international levels. For his part, His Excellency Sultan bin Salim Al Habsi, Minister of Finance and Vice Chairman of the Board of Directors, said the center represents an integrated strategic national project that links the long-term national vision with global standards of institutional integrity. Through good governance and reliable regulation, the center will send clear messages of confidence to global investors and enhance the Sultanate of Oman's position as a trusted destination for capital. The Board of Directors will oversee the completion of the legislative, regulatory, and operational frameworks, provide the strategic direction for the center to achieve its objectives, and establish a governance system based on integrity, transparency, and accountability. This will enhance international confidence in the center and pave the way for its initial launch by the end of this year.
It is worth mentioning that the Oman International Financial Center, OIFC, is a legally and legislatively independent financial center, established by Royal Decree No. 8-2026. It operates within a legal framework based on common law principles and comprises three bodies: the OIFC Authority, the OIFC Regulatory Authority, and the Dispute Resolution Authority of the OIFC. The establishment of the center aligns with Oman Vision 2040 and contributes to enhancing economic diversification, developing the financial services sector, and solidifying the Sultanate of Oman's position as a trusted platform connecting the markets of the GCC countries, South Asia, and East Africa, in accordance with the highest international standards. His Excellency Sayyid Hamoud bin Faisal al-Busaidi, Minister of Interior, held a meeting with Their Highnesses and Excellencies the Governors at the Ministry's headquarters. His Excellency opened the meeting by welcoming the Governors and commending their efforts in monitoring and enhancing local development, emphasizing the importance of continuing these efforts. The meeting addressed several topics on the agenda, most notably His Majesty the Sultan's Award for Governorate Development, which is scheduled to be launched in the coming period. Based on the generous attention His Majesty pays to social stability through the establishment of marriage support funds in the governorates, His Excellency the Minister of Interior stressed the importance of evaluating the past period, reviewing the progress of these funds, and monitoring their performance indicators to contribute to achieving the desired lofty goals in the next phase. The meeting agenda also included reviewing the annual plans of the municipal councils in the governorates and ways to develop them, thereby enhancing the efficiency of municipal work and contributing to achieving development objectives. During its fifth meeting, the State Council discussed the study submitted by the Economic and Financial Committee on a framework for developing the government performance management system. This framework aims to support the realization of Oman Vision 2040, develop a methodology for government planning, establish an integrated institutional framework for performance management, enhance spending efficiency, increase productivity, achieve sustainability, and improve the quality of services. The Council also reviewed the study on analyzing the business environment in the Sultanate of Oman, practical steps to promote entrepreneurship. The Council then approved the agenda items for the ninth session of the third ordinary session of the eighth term and determined its topics. The meeting was chaired by His Excellency Sheikh Abdul Malik bin Abdullah Al-Khalili, Chairman of the State Council. The Shura Council reviewed a number of legislative, oversight, and developmental topics, as well as briefings on draft laws and agreements referred by the government. During its meeting, the Council discussed activating government measures and programs to address rising prices of certain goods and services in order to curb inflation. It also discussed approving a proposed draft law on alternative penalties and punishments, assessing the current state of local industries, enhancing the efficiency of electricity and water services, expanding public-private partnerships in early childhood education, and supporting academically gifted, talented, and disabled students. The Council further discussed draft unified laws for volunteer work in the Gulf Cooperation Council countries, the environmental law of the Sultanate of Oman, and a draft agreement between the government of the Sultanate of Oman and the government of the Republic of Azerbaijan on the elimination of double taxation. The meeting was chaired by His Excellency Khalid bin Hilal al-Ma'wali, Chairman of the Council.
The Oman Future Fund signed 105 projects worth 583 million Omani rials across various sectors, including tourism, renewable energy, advanced industries, healthcare, medical technologies, and innovation. The project aims to enhance economic growth, stimulate investment, and attract foreign capital to the Sultanate of Oman as part of the fund's role as a key enabler and catalyst for quality investments in the targeted economic sectors. The signing ceremony was patronized by His Excellency Dr. Hilal bin Ali Sabti, Minister of Health. This is Oman FM. With a total value of approximately 3 billion Omani rials, the Public Authority for Special Economic Zones and Free Zones signed 10 investment agreements and memoranda of understanding to establish new projects in the Duqm Special Economic Zone. The agreements included the implementation of the downstream works

for the second and third phases of the ACME Green Hydrogen Project and a project for the design, construction, and operation of a power generation plant. They also included the establishment of a project to manufacture anode materials for batteries used in electric vehicles and the construction of a residential city for Jindal Steel employees. The agreements further encompassed the establishment of a chemical products factory, a steel structures manufacturing project, and a prefabricated concrete block manufacturing project. Meanwhile, the Memoranda of Understanding pertained to a natural gas liquid separation and treatment plant project, the establishment of an integrated industrial complex, and the development of an integrated tourism and technology complex. Engineer Ahmed bin Ali Akak, CEO of the Special Economic Zone at Diqm, confirmed that the new projects are in line with the zone's strategy and vision to attract more quality projects, and that the agreements reflect investors' confidence in Diqm and the zone's readiness to enter a more advanced stage of industrial and investment growth. In the same context, the first phase of the Mason Square Diqm Residence was inaugurated in the Diqm Special Economic Zone, marking the first integrated business district in the region, with investments totaling approximately 10 million Omani rials. The opening ceremony was held under the patronage of His Excellency Qais bin Mohammed Al Youssef, Chairman of the Public Authority for Special Economic Zones and Free Zones. The size of the building materials market in the Sultanate of Oman ranges between 80 and 115 million Omani rials, while the decorative architectural sector holds the largest share of the market at 85%. This came during the specialized workshop to study the building materials sector in the Sultanate of Oman, which was organized by the Ministry of Commerce, Industry and Investment Promotion, in cooperation with the United Nations Economic and Social Commission for Western Asia, with the aim of enhancing market efficiency and raising the level of competitiveness in the sector. The workshop also reviewed the investment opportunities related to urban expansion and major development projects that the Sultanate of Oman is witnessing. This has been the news in detail. Now once more the headlines. Royal order appointing and naming the members of the board of directors of the Oman international financial sector. His Majesty the Sultan's award for governorate development is discussed during a meeting between His Excellency the Minister of Interior and their Highnesses and Excellencies, the Governors. And with more than 580 million Omani rials, the Oman Future Fund signs 105 strategic projects in several sectors. 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Presented to you by Tuqallawati and produced by Safiya Al-Habsi. The next news bulletin is scheduled for 2:30 p.m. Have a lovely day.

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2: Good morning, Oman. You're listening to Jumpstart on 90.4 live here in Studio One. It's 19 minutes past 7. Talat Shahri here with you. Well, it's Wednesday, which means we have a Wellness Wednesday coming up, inshallah, a little bit later. That's going to be at the top of the hour, 8 a.m. And today we have Aisha Barrett talking about wellness swimming alongside Michaela Stevens, inshallah, again between 8 and 9 a.m. Also with the potential of being joined by her co-owner of their swimming school, Rovaro Gina. That's going to be coming up, inshallah, 8 to 9 a.m. Azamo Raisi is here with me in the studio right now. Morning, Azamo.
3: Good morning, Big T.
2: What to do?
3: Man, you know, today morning I woke up around, what, like it was 5:30. And I was just thinking to myself, do we all have a telephone voice? You know what I mean? It's like when someone calls you, it's like your voice, you know, you change your voice a little bit.
2: I mean,
3: does that happen to you whenever someone calls you?
2: I intentionally change my voice when I'm speaking in Arabic. I go lower.
3: Oh, when you speak in Arabic? Only in Arabic?
2: English, I think generally, I don't know. I've never thought about it in English. But whenever, like, إذا بتكلم معك عربي الحين كذا بكون طبيعي بس إذا برد على التلفون بقول عليكم السلام ورحمة الله.
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2: 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You know, like it goes. Then أرجع طبيعي أتكلم عادي لا لا لا لا إذا صاحبي إلى آخره. Right. Anyhow, this is an English radio. Sorry, let me switch.
3: but يعني the voice level changes. Yeah. The tone of your voice changes whenever okay.
2: Let's see. Trin. Zamo.
3: Yo, Big T.
2: What to do? See, it's my
3: dream. Oh, yeah,
2: maybe because we're friends. But like, let's say I am. Hello, sir. This is the police. You have to renew your card right now, or we will arrest you. The latest scam, which we're going to talk about in a minute.
3: Okay.
2: Okay, it's a scam.
3: Yeah.
2: Okay.

0: Answer the phone.
1: Hello?
0: Hello, Mr. Who's this speaking?
1: This is Azam Raisi.
0: I'm calling you from bank, so on. You have to renew your ID.
1: That accent too, man.
0: You receive an OTP right now. Please give me the OTP.
1: Okay. The OTP is 3341.
0: Okay. That was very easy. Goodbye, idiot.
1: I know I'll get a lot of phone calls.
0: It was scary. The scammers now have... I don't know where they found these people who sound pretty Omani. Like, you can tell a few things are a little bit off.
1: Before it was worse, but now they're getting better at it.
0: Yeah, man. Like, back in the day, it was easy, but, like, Sandra Lewati actually sent in one of the latest scams, and she's like, you better give me a shout-out if we talk about it. So, the new scam method is, according to her, they're using Claude, like the AI assistant, to create these very hyper-realistic websites that look like the Royal Oman Police, okay? And it opens up and it says, your device is blocked. And this is an official notification from the Royal Oman Police. Again, guys, this is a scam. It says case number so-and-so-on, ROP-cyber-2025-7580, designated officer, inspector, so-and-so-on.
1: Yeah.
0: Your device has been blocked due to repeated access to websites containing materials prohibited under Omani law, including content that violates Royal Decree number 12/2011, issuing the cyber crime law, particularly Article 14 related to...
1: Did they actually research that?
0: Involving severe violence, production, distribution, possession of access to certain materials involved. I'm removing some stuff okay? And yeah, it's pretty bad. Then it says required action. To unblock your device and avoid further legal consequences, you're required to pay a fine of 326.82, very specific, Omani Rials, within 2 hours.
1: Okay.
0: Payment must be made exclusively via bank card following the on-screen instructions. Warning, failure to pay the fine within the specified time will result in permanent suspension of the device and the initiation of a formal investigation by the authorities of the Royal Oman Police under the cited laws. Violations may lead to severe penalties, including imprisonment for up to 10 years, substantial fines, and registration in relevant offender records. Your device will be automatically unblocked upon payment confirmation. And then it has a little countdown, okay?
1: Countdown.
0: And this says before permanent time remaining before permanent deletion. Then it has your IP address. Then it has device status. It's locked. Then it has an area where you put in your payment. You can use Google Pay, Apple Pay, MasterCard, Visa. Like, dude, it looks legit, you know? It looks legit, but it is definitely not. Because if you think about it, so, yeah, we can put you in jail up to 10 years, but hey, how about this? You just pay us 300 reals.
1: 300 is something reals, including VAT. And this is, and there's a countdown and all these things just to scare you, Yanni. It is freaky. Like, the thing is, like, okay, like, I would look at it and I would know that it's a scam. Like, obviously, the ROP are not going to send something like this with a countdown, like, timer and everything.
0: At the same time, you'd be like, I don't even have the stuff you're accusing me of.
1: Exactly.
0: You know?
1: But you can imagine, like, even... Like an older person, right? They would look at it and go, oh, okay. I need to pee. Even though they didn't do anything, but like seeing the countdown, seeing it's like, there's no time. You need to do it right now, now. It's like, someone can fall for that.
0: Yeah. I remember, I came across this guy. I've told this story before, but I came across this guy in Bank Muscat while I was waiting in line, and he came next to me and he was so happy. It was a Southern Asian nationality, and he's like, I'm here to just double check something because I was told that I won like 2,000 reals or something. And he showed me the letter that says he won, and it had like the bank's logo, it had Omantel logo, the Oridu logo, the ROP logo, it had every logo, Lulu hypermarket logo, Ramas, Box Cinemas, everything was there.
1: Muhammad, everyone is sponsored.
0: Everyone's in. You got it, bro. And he was very happy. And when he showed it to me, he's like, I'm just here to double check. And I looked at him like, I'm so sorry, dude.
1: Yeah.

0: They wanted him to send an OTP, but he wanted to check with the bank first, which is a smart thing that he did, you know? Yes. But yeah, poor guy, his heart must have broken. 2,000 reals is a lot.
1: That's a lot.
0: It's a lot. Yeah. So yeah.
1: I remember almost falling for a scam, but here's what they did. So they sent a message and they sent an SMS to me, right? And the SMS read as like the contact name was actually my telecommunication company. It's the same name. Imagine, yeah, they got that far. And it said that I won, I think, 2,000 riyals or something. Now, it's like, you want this number? Call. You want this amount of money? Call this number. And I was, like, very skeptical because it was a mobile phone number. And I'm like, but, like, they sent it from my telecommunication company. Like, there's no way it's a scam. So I called them. And there's this guy with, like, a foreign accent. And I'm like, yeah, bro, this ain't it. I just hung up on his face. Because when I first told him, like, yeah, I received this message, I felt like he was in a panic. He's like, oh, okay. And then I'm like, yeah, khalas. So I just hung up on his face.
0: Yeah. There's so many scary scams out there these days, man. And as I said, they're just getting better. Again, for the millionth time, I'm going to tell people, be careful of random people who walk up to you and be like, we got these packages. You don't have to register. Just put down your name and you could win. A phone or something, or a fridge. Then they call you up and like, hey, you actually won. Then they invite you over. Then they try to push you to buy packages, and then they disappear.
1: Yeah,
0: you know. So yeah, careful
1: happens.
0: Of that.
1: That happens.
0: That's
1: too,
0: another one. It's still happening. Yeah, it's still happening. They're not even registered within the country. Like, they're registered somewhere else. They come through. They open up a temporary promotional thing and loopholes. Anywho, on the point of police, we got a message from Captain Saeed Mahazi, an alert to all drivers out there. Police patrols are currently responding to a collision between two vehicles near the Children's Museum in Qurum, inward direction, so heading towards Matrah area, with no injuries, alhamdulillah. Drivers may experience some traffic slowdowns in the area, but conditions are expected to improve later. And we advise all drivers to adhere to traffic safety rules and regulations. So again, heads up to all drivers in that area. I'm looking at it right now, the map, and yep, very, very busy. Right by the Children's Museum, going in both directions. In fact, it's almost stopped on the way back if you're heading in from Watiya.
1: Yeah.
0: And you're heading into Muscat, you're stopped pretty much all the way back. To where is this spot? By Al-Ahli Bank and next to Mazda. It stops at Mazda and continues all the way to the Children's Museum.
1: Wow, that's crazy. So
0: that's actually heading in the opposite direction, guys. Sorry, not towards Matrah, rather towards Khwer and MQ, so forth. So be wary if you're driving that way. In the opposite direction, you're actually fine, pretty much. So just heads up. Thank you, Captain Saeed Mahrazi, for the update. Let's take a quick break and come back to talk about Suchi. So stay tuned to Jumpstart on 90.4. Here's a request for Ed Sheeran. Perfect.

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1: Good morning, ladies and gentlemen. Welcome to Jumpstart from 6:30 till 10 a.m. on your nation.

0: Good morning, man. You're listening to Jumpstart on 90.4 live here in studio numero uno. Talal Al Barkar Hazgi here with you alongside Azam Al Mhout Al Raisi.
1: Yo.
0: Asbach.
1: Mahmoud?
0: Al Mhout. Mhout.
1: Mhout.
0: Mhout.
1: Yeah.
0: بالدال.
1: خ.
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1: محوت.
0: آه. Al Raisi. نعم.
1: نعم.
0: تضحك.
1: I don't even know how do you even respond to that.
0: نعم فيك.
1: No. Okay.
0: same نمونة.
1: All right.
0: Okay. So away from all of this.
1: يخي, I have a question.
0: What's your question?
1: I don't. Okay. You can.
0: No. Go ahead.
1: I was just gonna. I was gonna mention sushi because you talked about sushi a lot, right?
0: Yeah.
1: Sushi. Hear me out. Sushi with magin.
0: No.
1: Think about it.
0: Just to give context, ma'agin is a dhafari, like dried meat that's cooked in its own fat. It's too chewy for sushi, man. Because by the time you're done chewing the ma'agin, the rice, the seaweed, everything is khalas, it's gone down.
1: The thing is, like, sushi became so mainstream. It's like now there are like junk sushi, right? It's like the weird, they put the weirdest stuff inside.
0: There's chipped Oman sushi.
1: Right? Yeah, exactly. Yeah. And so, you know, ma'agin sushi, think about it.
0: I don't know, man. Okay, you're Blushi. Pablo.
1: Pablo Blushi. Pablo Sushi. That would taste fantastic, dude.
0: It's fish.
1: It's already fish. Yeah, exactly. So we're halfway there, yeah.
0: I made the wrong choice there.
1: We're halfway there, bro.
0: What about Shua Sushi?
1: Shua Sushi would work as well, yes. Yeah, I can see that.
0: Yeah, good.
1: With the sauce, with the soy sauce.
0: Well, see, I actually had, this might sound blasphemous to some people, but I had beef sushi in Marbat, okay, down in the far coastal town. It's actually past Marbat in an area called Hino. It was a nice hotel, though. And I decided to try, and bro, I hate to say it, one of the best sushis I've ever had in my life.
1: It's just in the middle of Marbat.
0: Steak sushi in Marbat. The sauce was perfect. The rice was perfect. The seaweed, it was amazing. I loved it. You know,
1: it is blasphemous. I don't think
0: it feels so wrong, but it was good. But I was telling you off air earlier. I haven't ordered like food to home in so long. I'm talking months.
1: Yeah.
0: Okay, months. Maybe can't even remember the last time I ordered something.

0: right. dinner or for lunch or anything. Yeah, and yesterday I had a long day, got home at like 6:30. My wife got home at around 7:45. No one was at home, so there was no food, you know. And she's like, let's order something. We're exhausted. Let's order something. And I'm like, what do you want to order? And, you know, like, first time in a while. And she's like, you know, I haven't had sushi in so long. I'm like, no.
1: Not the answer.
0: Not the most expensive thing. Like, no. But I was like, oh, it's been too long anyway and stuff. And so we decided to order from this place. We won't say where it is. Okay, which one it is. Decided to order from this place. And I tell Azam, can you guess how much it costs? He's like 27 riyals.
1: Yeah.
0: How did you know literally it was 27 riyals? And then he guessed the restaurant correctly.
1: Yeah.
0: He's like, is that a restaurant? I'm like, yeah. How do you? He's like, I made the same mistake.
1: The exact same mistake from the same restaurant, the same idea coming back, you know, from a long day. It was like, let's do this. And we ordered from that restaurant. Like, it was that amount of money. And I'm like, yeah, same
0: thing. Like eight meals, bro.
1: Yeah, yeah, yeah.
0: Sushi. I was like, It was so sad. I forced myself to even eat the sushi I didn't like.
1: You need to finish it.
0: I spent so much money on it. What a shame. You know, I could have donated that money. I could have done something good with that money. You know?
1: You could have helped the world with that money.
0: Exactly. And now I feel terrible. You know, but I can't believe I spent that much money on it. I was just like, it's a treat. I haven't done this in months. Idiot. Anyhow, so we have, we have the sushi. Wake up at 3 a.m. and there's light around me. I look up and unfortunately, alhamdulillah, I'm okay, but my wife is not very okay after that sushi. I'm like, 27 riyals. And it just got... It's not okay.
1: Oh, God, yes.
0: Oh, my God. So my advice, don't order sushi.
1: Yeah, the thing with sushi, it's like, okay...
0: Delivery.
1: Like, it's like you feel like having sushi, but the thing is, like, a box of whatever it is that you're going to order is not enough. So you need to order a whole thing.
0: Yeah.
1: And when you do that, it gets very expensive.
0: Yeah.
1: So 27 riyals is like the most common...
0: Sushi is not it. Sorry to the sushi fans out there, but sushi is not it.
1: Sushi is good if you have it over there, but it's like not at home. It's not something that you order, I suppose.
0: Yeah, I guess it also depends on where you're going to get it.
1: Yeah.
0: But shout out to Hisam al-Jabri, who's saying good morning. Khabar just means come here.
1: I don't even know why I know this.
0: Yeah. Christopher is out there, and Christopher is saying, forget yesterday, it has forgotten you. Don't sweat tomorrow, you haven't even met. Instead, open your eyes and heart to the truly precious gift today.
1: This is about the sushi. Yes, exactly.
0: Yeah,
1: focus on today.
0: He's also sent the request.
1: 27 riyals, though.
0: I know, man.
1: It's gone like that. Stupid. For nothing.
0: It's so stupid.
1: It wasn't even worth it.
0: My account balance this morning. I'm like, why? Why did I do that? I have less than
1: that. It's not like... No, it's not even... You didn't even enjoy it.
0: It was okay.
1: Yeah.
0: Not even all of it. Some of it was just not good at all. Why do we spend so... You know how much mendi I could have ordered for that?
1: You could have fed two families.
0: You know how many dumplings I could have ordered? Yeah, you hit up one of those traditional Chinese restaurants, you know, which are Indian restaurants with Chinese spices.
1: Basically,
0: I could get like 20 dishes with 27 riyals.
1: 27 riyals? You just spent it for nothing, bro. Your balance just literally says minus 27 riyals.
0: Some cucumbers.
1: You could have done that at
0: home. 3 inches of crab.
1: You could have done that at home without the seaweed. Just get a rice.
0: Why did I do that? I
1: don't know. Tempura.
0: Never.
1: Ready ones.
0: Never again, man. Never again. By the way, guys, feel free to insult me on our WhatsApp 724-420-007. Tell me.
1: I would like to know, what is it like a regret purchase that you guys made, specifically with food? Because I feel like you can't go wrong with burgers, right? Because burgers, like, cheaper, like, the steak is low, you know? It's like, you know, it's like, what, 3 riyals at most? And it's like, yeah, okay, if it's bad, it's bad. Khalas, Adi.
2: But it's like sushi is like high stakes, you know. Yeah. It's like if you're gonna order sushi, it better be good. Because if it's not good, it's just a waste.
0: Yeah, it's a disappointment. Yeah. For me, yeah, and I think my saddest one was I love like Mexican food and stuff, and I ordered a lovely beef burrito and I ordered some shrimp tacos. And when it came time to eat, like I had the beef. The moment I had the first bite of the shrimp and I swallowed it, I knew the shrimp was off.
2: Oh.
0: Hey, so that just ruined the whole meal, and I had to like, yeah, I won't explain what happened.
2: Did you order it, or you? Or
0: I
2: you
0: ordered it.
2: At home, yeah.
0: Yeah, yeah.
2: Oh, okay.
0: The place shut down.
2: Oh.
0: Not like a week
2: Is it because
0: later.
2: Of you?
0: No.
2: Oh, okay.
0: I didn't even complain because the beef burrito was so good.
2: Okay, another person did that.
0: It shut down. It's a shame. It was actually quite nice, that place. Mm. And I had some great shrimp tacos from there before. But anyhow, what's done is done. Forget about yesterday. Take the gift that is today.
2: Yeah.
0: On that note, we do have some requests to play before Wellness Wednesday. Here's Jessica Folker with How Will I Know Who You Are on 90.4.
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1: Good morning, Oman. Hope everyone is having a wonderful morning so far. It's Wednesday, so that means it's your time for your dose of wellness on Jumpstart. I'm your host, Haisha, and every month we have a segment called Experts Corner, where we bring specialists on the show. Today's our fifth episode, and we will be discussing wellness swimming, which would be very interesting and perfect time as summer is in full swing, and one of the best ways to cool off is by getting in the water, of course. So as always, dear listener, please do message in with any questions or any song requests on 72442007. We always love hearing from you. You will find this episode later on SoundCloud and Oman FM, as you can with all of the other episodes of Wellness Wednesday, and you can also tune in via the Al Ain app. So today I'm on my lonesome without Talal. Yay! Nor Tuka. Boo. But we have Sophia on the mix, and I'm joined today by Michaela to talk about wellness swimming. So just a little quick introduction about you, Michaela, please. She owns, and she actually co-owns with her colleague Rufaro, but she couldn't make it today, unfortunately. They co-own She Cares Swimming and Wellness. She Cares is a women's focused company that focuses on swimming and holistic-based programming. They offer ladies-only swim courses, prenatal, postnatal, swim and yoga hybrid courses, and sound baths. This sounds very, very, very exciting. So, Michaela, welcome to the show. Hey. Welcome to Wellness Wednesday.
2: Hi. Thank you for having me. This is really good.
1: Yeah, I'm so happy to have you here. Yay. So, Michaela, please let's just, you know, dive right in.
2: Sure.
1: As we, you know, pardon the pun, of course. You know, jump
2: no,
1: right
2: I like
1: in.
2: The,
1: let's
2: I
1: dive
2: like
1: right
2: the
1: in.
2: Kind of situation.
1: Thank you. So, what made you create She Cares and specifically gear it towards ladies?
2: So, myself and Rufaro have been coaches for collectively between both of us for about 3 decades. And we've both done mixed coaching. We've done everyone. We've done babies. We've done prenatal. We've done men. We've done special needs. What we found that was really missing here amongst the industry is something that was very specifically catered to women and for swimming. There are so many women's only spaces here. There's women only gyms, there's women only wellness offices, doctors, but there is quite literally no company that is actually specifically focused only for women.
1: Mm.

0: We do offer mixed classes, but it's kind of as an aside. It's not the main focus. Mm-hmm. So for us, we just found that women need intimacy. They need privacy. We're a very special demographic. Here is a very special demographic. Omani women are a very special population. We found that the courses would work better when we provided an environment that felt safe for them. Mm-hmm. And we found that that's what was missing basically here in the industry, that they didn't have a safe space for water. There's a safe space for coffee tables. There's a safe space for salons, but there's not a safe space for water. Often women here, even our first classes, this is their first time ever going into a pool. It's their first time ever wearing a swimsuit in a pool in an open way. Their first time coming without their families. So it's a big deal. And there's a lot of fear and there's a lot of shame in some ways around learning how to swim, but also being in exposed environments. Mm-hmm. So what we wanted to do was find places, facilities, areas that were catering directly for women.
1: I love that.
0: Thank you.
1: This is amazing. I can't wait. I'm going to go this Friday to go and check out your sound.
0: Yay!
1: I'm super excited. So I will report back next week and tell you guys how it is.
0: Yes.
1: Can't wait. So I really want to get into this concept of, because obviously this is Wellness Wednesday. Mm-hmm. We need to talk about wellness and well-being. So I love the fact that you guys also concentrate on that. So just tell us a little bit about the mental, emotional, and physical benefits of swimming.
0: So going into the water is basically a study in letting go. Mm. As you know, the water and being in utero, it's where we first start. So the water is actually supposed to be a place of peace. It's supposed to be a place of safety. However, because of people's past experiences, because of stigma related to water, because of fear, because of maybe a past experience that happened with them. I think you mentioned, you know, you asked about what happens when you throw someone in the water. It has now become a place that's almost like purgatory for mm-hmm. people. It's a place of anxiety. It's a place that's dark for them. So a lot of what we want to work on is first stripping that water's your friend. Water is here to help you. Water is here to keep you up, not take you back down. Water is here to keep you safe, because where you started first was in utero in your mother's womb, and it was safe. So we want to make sure that we keep that feeling as you come out. It should feel like a place that brings you joy. It should feel like a place that you go to release anxiety, which is why we're doing the sound baths. So for us, we found that there was a lot of anxiety, a lot of fear when people would come to the pool, and they were having really visceral reactions, very volatile reactions. There was crying, lots of sobbing, breaking down. So we realized that our work is not just about the swimming. So we really needed to treat this with care. It is a process. Swimming is letting go. It is the final let go. I think learning to swim is probably one of the hardest things you will do, because you have to basically submit. You have to submit to the water.
1: I absolutely love swimming. You know? So I go swimming every single morning in the sea.
0: Oh, good.
1: Yeah.
0: Oh, wow, in the sea?
1: In the sea.
0: Oh, great.
1: And especially now in the summer, because for me, I can't swim in the winter. It's too cold.
0: Yeah.
1: And so in the summer, I absolutely love it. And what's so nice is that I live near the beach, and it's like a private sort of like my own private beach, which is wonderful.
0: Yeah.
1: But I don't really see that many people swimming. And it's quite interesting that you mentioned about Omani ladies as well. Why do you think that is, in the sense of, you know, people find, swimming relaxing, as do I do, but some people find the water terrifying. They really do. So how do we avoid romanticizing water for people with trauma?
0: So when we think about trauma, like, let's break down actually what trauma really means. Because I think there's two levels, right? There is real, true trauma where someone has experienced a near-drowning experience. And they cannot get in the water. For example, one of the reasons why this is also a company that's close to me is when I was a child, I was in a drowning incident where I was taken down in the middle of a whirlpool in a lake. And I ended up basically technically drowning, and they had to resuscitate me.
1: How terrifying.
0: I didn't go in the water for 1 year. My mom had to go in the shower with me. I refused to go in the water.
1: How old were you?
0: I was 4.
1: And imagine at that age.
0: And I grew up at the beach. So for that, it was like growing up here, you know, it's the beaches surrounding us. So eventually I got back in because my cousin pulled me into the water and the beach.

0: So I understand what that feels like. It's the first step, but to kind of circle back to your question and remind me, hold on one more time. What was the question? Say it again.
1: Basically, to say, how do we avoid, romanticizing water as because people say it's such a relaxing thing, and it
0: Yeah,
1: is
0: it
1: once we
0: is.
1: realize that. But how do we help people who go through trauma to realize that, you know what, you can go back into the water?
0: So what we try to focus on is getting to, like, okay, to go back to what I was saying. There's trauma and then there's fear and anxiety. A lot of what people have about water comes from the outside. It comes from external. It doesn't actually come from real lived experience. When we talk to most of our students, when they have this fear, the fear isn't because they actually experienced a real, scary incident in the water. It comes from rhetoric that was posted down from their families. It comes from kind of a generational cycle and maybe some generational trauma related to water. It's not really coming from inside. So we're actually quite influenced by external voice. So a lot of what we try to do is to kind of reduce the white noise. So that's the first thing you have to do. You have to understand that the water is just this. It is not the scary place that your parents told you. It is a place that you're supposed to release. It is a place that you're supposed to be happy. So what we try to do, even in how we teach, is to make the place and make the welcome feel good. For someone who is coming in, the best thing that we can recommend is to just keep an open mind. That is the best thing that you can do, and to remain adaptable. Now, there's an added layer as it relates to Omani women. A lot of it relates to shame about being outside. A lot of it relates also to modesty. A lot of families obviously are a bit conservative and don't feel very great about, their wives and their sisters and their daughters going out in the public with swimsuits on. So there's a little bit of that added layer. So it's not, for me exact for me, I'm from the States. So typically what I'm dealing with in the States is just simply there's fear, there's anxiety. Here,
1: There's another lay here, yeah.
0: yes, there's the extra layer is exactly why we started this company. That extra layer is so important to acknowledge. It's so important to educate yourself of, and we must treat it kindly. We must be understanding that the visceral reaction is coming from a real place of external this. And we're not here to say whether it's right. We're not here to say whether it's wrong, but we do know this is a thing. So when people are coming into the space, it's really important that they feel not judged. A lot of what they're dealing with is judgment, that they know that, pictures and videos are not going to go anywhere. That's why we have very little marketing of the actual swim classes that we do. If you notice, we have more marketing with just myself and Rufaro and just our sound baths, because again, we have to protect privacy. And then when they start, we do introductions. We find out their story. One thing that Rufaro is amazing about doing, and this is something that we implemented to our curriculum, is getting the student's story. What is your story? What is your goal? What do you want to achieve here? Let's work on that. Let's work on what you want from this, what your experience should be, before we think about what everyone else says your experience should be.
1: So, do you have all ages that come to you?
0: Yeah. We start as young as 4 months. And we have elderly. We've had 80-year-olds. We've had people, and actually, to be honest, the elderly students is probably the best students you can receive, because a lot of times they're coming for family. They're coming because they want to break a cycle. They're coming because they have grandkids now and they have adult children, and they realize it started with me. I kind of implemented this in my family,
1: I
0: so I
1: love
0: want
1: that.
0: to break it. I
1: That's
0: want to
1: beautiful.
0: be the example. And they rec and I for with them, we treat them amazing because they recognize where this came from. And they even say, I don't even know where the water fear came from. Obviously, there's a lot of lore. There's stories about, monsters in water. There's pirate stories. So I think that also doesn't help. I think, like, entertainment media kind of doesn't always portray water as a very nice place. We see things about shipwrecks and people being attacked in boats. But I think, again, that's why we say we have to remove the external voice first. That's the first thing. Without that, it doesn't work. And the other part of it is establishing a comfort zone. Rufar and I are so strict about who we hire as a coach. And what we look for is not just experience. We look for someone

0: with a lot of empathy, a lot of compassion. We prefer inexperienced people over people who don't have compassion. It is so important when we are dealing with our students.
1: 100%, and it's all
0: Yes.
1: about wellness, isn't it? So, what
0: Yes.
1: would you say to a woman who says that I'm too old to learn to swim?
0: Oh, no. You are never too old. Swimming doesn't have an age range. Swimming doesn't have an ability stop. Everyone can do it, from special needs, from people of determination, from babies. Babies are actually amazing in the water. There is never an age limit, ever.
1: Is it true about the babies, that they can hold their breath underneath their water, even if you just dunk them in? Because
0: They
1: that was
0: can.
1: one thing that I was so afraid of when I had my
0: Yes.
1: kids. They're like, come on, just put her head underneath the water. I was like, no, but she's going to
0: You
1: drown.
0: can, but you're not wrong as a mom to feel a bit concerned, because there are two layers again to that. Yes, babies can hold their air, but you do have to do a bit of prep work before you can get them to do that. Most babies, you can't just dunk them and they just know. You have to kind of open up the epiglottal reflex. You have to know how to kind of go up, down, what the angle needs to be. For us, this is also something, myself and Rufar, we are the only ones who teach the baby classes. We're kind of micromanaging a bit, but because the baby class is really important, because this is the first step. This is literally the first step. This is the first introduction to water. So we can't make it trauma. We can't create that core memory that happens with our students who are coming in at 45 and saying, because I was 4 months and I remember being dunked and drowning. We need to make sure that that first encounter with the water is a core memory that is positive. So it's so important that we lead with understanding and education about how we get them to hold air, how we get them to feel relaxed. So,
1: Wonderful. We will go on a little short break in a minute, and
0: Sure.
1: then we'll come back, guys, and talk about mothers and children. I want to know more about that. Let
0: Yes.
1: me just check our WhatsApp. We have a message from Coach Kempachi, and he's saying, Salam alaikum, Coach Aisha. Good morning, Coach Kempachi. How are you? And he's saying, Sophia, keep it up. There's also a little voice note, but I don't think I'll play that just yet. Mahmoud is in Arabic. Sorry, Mahmoud, I don't speak Arabic. And Christopher Lobo says, love you guys. Amazing. Thank you,
0: No.
1: guys. And please tune in, continue tuning in, and we'll be back after the break.

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1: Good morning, everyone, and welcome back. We are with Michaela, and we're talking about wellness swimming here on Jumpstart on your Wellness Wednesday. So before the break, we said that we'll talk about mothers and children, which we'll get into as well. And time is flying, though, Michaela. So I have so many questions for you. I do want to go into, you know, neurodivergent,
2: adaptive
1: people as well.
2: Yeah.
1: Exactly, and nervous system as well. But let's talk a little bit about parents and children. And how does the fear that parents have, how do they unintentionally transfer their own fear of water to their children?
2: They transfer it directly. Mm-hmm. One of the biggest obstacles we have as it relates to teaching children is not getting the kids to submerge. It is the parents. Specifically
1: the parents.
2: Shout out to the parents.
1: We know you come from a place of love.
2: It's love.
1: Yes.
2: We understand.
1: However, like, this is also my field as well, you know, like it all starts from the parents.
2: Yes.
1: And the grandparents and the ancestors.
2: Yes.
1: You know, and so, and exactly what you were saying about the grandfather as well. He realizes that.
2: Yes.
1: So parents, please, I know how much you love your children. However, our fear does transfer. It's palpable.
2: The
1: children feel it energetically.
2: They do.
1: So how do you manage that?
2: So
1: a big sigh of relief. Oh my God, desperation.
2: I'm telling you, let's have this conversation because I think a lot of parents need to hear this. The first one, your children will cry. They will cry and they will cry a lot. Kids do not have the ability to self-soothe like adults do.
1: It's all about co-regulation.
2: They can't co-regulate.
1: Right. Well, they can't if the parent is freaking out.
2: Exactly. So you have to work as being the example, which is why we typically are taking full families. We are taking the mom first.
1: Of that.
2: We are taking the mom before we take the kids because we realize the transference. And obviously children are going to, the mother's energy is the main energy that they're pulling from. Actually, the dads are a bit more adventurous. They're a bit more like, yeah, dunk them, you know. but the moms, obviously, you know, you carry this child. Obviously, you're very protective of this being that's going into the water. You don't know us. We're essentially strangers to you. So let's take it back to how we get to the parents having anxiety and how to avoid that. The first thing parents need to do when you are finding a swim program, you also as a parent need to do your research. And what I mean by that is observe, ask questions, and come. We have it where you can come and actually watch us teach. Understand what water is before you go there. So the education must start first with the parent. The parent must understand that whoever they're giving their children to, they're professional. So with us, this is why we're so particular about, one, we have very small classes. And the reason why we do and we cap at like a certain amount is that we do want to give attention.
1: Individual.
2: And we do
1: attention.
2: Understand, especially with beginner students, that we're not really dealing with the student, we're dealing with the parent. Parents, the biggest reaction they're reacting to is the crying. Understand that as coaches, we know good cries, we know bad cries. We know what a cry is when it's just fear. We know a cry that's anxious. We know a cry that is this is very difficult for me and I'm not used to doing it and I'm having a reaction to doing it versus an actual urgent cry. We know nonverbal. We know breathing patterns. We know how to recognize when, okay, it's time for us to take a step back. Let's have them play with some toys. Let's have them take a breath. Let's have a break. Let them go get a hug from their parent. That's okay. That's fine. However, we have parents who have tried to go in the water. We have parents who have cried.
1: I really feel compassionate towards them because they know how much swimming is a skill.
2: Yes.
1: It's very important.
2: They're trying.
1: And I mean, I hear, God forbid, horror stories, you know, of children dying in pools here.
2: Yes.
1: Or in the sea and the parents are not able to go in and save them. So
2: it's,
1: for me, that is my trauma.
2: This is, even to go back to, everyone remembered that unfortunate story about those 9 school children that lost their lives in the bus with the flooding.
1: Yeah.
2: I think the year before last.
1: Yeah.
2: And obviously flooding is flooding, like currents, rip currents are currents. But we can't help but to think that if some of those children had some basic survival skills as relates to swimming, some of them could have survived. And so when the parents are coming, you have to let the process be the process. When your child cries, I know as a parent, it's evoking something in you that's almost it's primitive. You have to learn how to quell that and just calm down and allow for us to take them. Constant issue we have is a parent wants to stop the session. Don't stop the session. Let the process happen. All kids turn a corner. Sometimes they turn their corner at the second lesson. Sometimes they turn a corner at 8. Another thing, parents compare too much. Your child is your child. Another child is another child. Your child could be learning at a slower pace. There's nothing wrong with that. It's new. No one knows the background of the other kid that's going and being more advanced. They might have had more exposure to swimming. It's important for parents to not compare, because sometimes the parents are the ones that have the crying kid. No one wants to have the crying kid, but it's okay. Crying is okay. We're four. What else am I going to do besides cry? Mm. I don't know how to do anything besides cry. I'm four, you know?
1: Can we?
2: And it's scary.
1: Are there other ways, Michaela, that you help the parents as well?

0: nervous system regulation, through emotional sort of like, oh, calming the parent down first, letting them breathe, you know, doing some shaking, which is my lovely thing. Talal hates it, but I love shaking.
1: So we have to kind of adjust this according to the type of class. So for private classes, we can spend a lot more time with the parents. We can sit with them. We can bring them in even. We can have pre-discussions. With group classes, unfortunately, we don't have that much time to sit with the parent. What we can do, we talk to the parents. We've often talked to them from the deck, and what we try to do is tell the parent to leave the deck. That is probably the quickest and fastest option as it relates to four kids. Because if we're teaching the class, we can't stop and talk to the parent because it's not fair to the other kids and who are participating and obviously paying for the class. The best thing a parent can do, if they find that that fear for them is affecting their children, walk away. Move yourself away. Remove yourself out of sight from your child. Leave. So we tell them to leave the deck. We allow the parents. A lot of schools don't allow the parents on the deck for good reason sometimes. But we don't think that that's actually very nice.
0: To be honest, that was one thing that actually stopped us, Michaela. Yeah. So I don't know, because I'm not going to name the company that I took my three-year-old to when she was three. She's now 11. Okay. She's an amazing swimmer now. Okay. But she was... You know, I try as much as I can to soothe myself and calm myself down. And so she was okay. But the thing is, she was very attached to me. Yeah. I wasn't allowed to go in the water. Okay. And so that kind of stopped me from taking her there. Do you adapt accordingly to each you know, individual and each family?
1: For example, when it comes to, like, we have parent and child classes. So our parent and child classes are typically 4 months to 15, 16 months. And then we have an older one that goes to about 16 months to about 30 months. Sometimes, depending upon, obviously, attachment, previous experience, maybe there has been something traumatic that did happen to them, we will allow for a parent to come in the water up to about 2.5 to even 3. But we have a pre-K class, and we have this pre-K class, and the way that we teach this class is very specific. We do not allow for, we try to keep our classes actually at 3 for this one, because we know that this is the first time that most of these children are being independent. This is the first time that the parents have let them go. So we do not allow for parents to come in with that. Mm-hmm. But we do allow for the parents to be a part of the experience by sitting in front of us. So to be honest, the responsibility is partially on us to make sure your child is safe. It's to have a good time, to associate the water with the warmth. As a parent, though, you must do the work to regulate emotionally. Mm-hmm. You must trust us. A lot of it comes to, you have registered, you picked us, you researched us. Your judgment is good. Okay, go with your judgment.
0: It's kind of like, you know, you have to relinquish control to the coaches.
1: Yes.
0: A bit like, you know, when someone gives birth, you don't want the father there, because if the father passes out, and then so the doctor has to concentrate on the father passing out.
1: And we're like, supposed to focus on the woman.
0: Exactly. Okay. She's giving birth right now. Why are you passing out?
1: And this is the same exact thing, because, you know, when the parents start crying and having really kind of,
0: that's what happened to me. And I was like, oh my God, I can't handle this right now.
1: Yes. Yeah. And it's hard. Yeah, and you know what the thing here is? We don't judge the parents, because to be honest, like, it's hard. Like, it is hard. And you don't know what that cry sounds like. You just know my kid's crying and they sound hurt and they sound terribly hurt and I want to go cover them. The best thing you can do is leave the deck.
0: Yeah.
1: Temporarily, not the whole time.
0: Of course.
1: Go collect yourself, get some water, get some tea, come back.
0: I'd love to go a little bit more into nervous system and into neurodivergence as well. How does water support people who may struggle with movement, with coordination, with sensory overwhelm, or even with emotional regulation on land? Like, how does that really affect as well? I'm sure it does, how do you manage that?
1: Definitely. So we do have an adaptive swim program that we are working with a fellow early development school. And we've also been teaching people of determination, neurodivergent students for several years, for 10 to 20 years. So the water actually is one of the best things you can do for cognitive irregularity, for children especially who have hyperactivity. The water is amazing. Now, we will defer. It's very calming. Now, we will defer to the actual licensed professionals for this as far as treating what is happening with them mentally. But the water is a great transition into that treatment. It is a great first step. It is a great in-between. It is a great way to calm them. It is the best way, actually. it soothes lots of hyperactivity. It creates a feeling of balance, I think, with a lot of people who are having neurodivergent issues. I think something about the water, when they get into the water, it immediately has this sort of wash over effect, I call it, and people become calm. They become at peace.
0: So how much of learning to swim would you say is really about learning to feel safe in your own body?
1: About 80%.
0: Yeah, right?
1: 80%.
0: Yeah.
1: The technical part is 20% of it. 80% is comfort. 80% is regulation. 80% is mental. What we work, that's why we treat what we treat our program the way that we treat it, because most of it is mental and emotional. Mm-hmm. We have to treat that. We have to understand what's happening here first and how we can transition this person. And then if it becomes too much for us, how to outsource. And this is kind of also how we got into wellness, because we realized, you know, we are the first ones to say, like, listen, we are qualified, we are licensed in terms of certification and coaching and background, but there's a little of a higher level that's going on with some people related to trauma. So this is how we got into working with facilitators, working with clinicians. The Sound Bath program that we had was a curriculum that we developed with our partners with Yoga Shala. We also have another program that we're going to be starting with Soul School. I don't know if you've heard of Elira.
0: Yeah.
1: It's specifically about women and womb work as it relates to any background they have in trauma with children, with you know, pregnancy. So we wanted to make sure that we start outsourcing to people who specifically work with this and how we can integrate this into the program. Hopefully that makes a bit of sense.
0: Yeah, absolutely love it. Yes. We're going to go on a little short break,
1: sure.
0: But let me just look through our WhatsApps. We have a message from Masood. He's asking, what is the address of the swimming classes?
1: The address?
0: Yes. So you have a few different places that you do it in, right?
1: Yes.
0: It's mainly in hotels. Can you give me a little explanation?
1: We do actually schools and hotels and also private homes. So we have basically technically four branches. We have our main branch Mondays and Wednesdays at Ramada, Encore, and Gubra. We have our ladies only branch with New World, which is with our partner Threshers. Shout out to Threshers.
0: Threshers.
1: They're amazing.
0: Yeah, they are amazing. And actually, they come to our school, our Royal Flight as well.
1: Yes.
0: So that's what my kids
1: do.
0: That's
1: who our partners are with Royal Flight as well.
0: Love it.
1: They are amazing. And we are all very much in line with how we do the program. So we work with them on Tuesdays at New World. On Saturdays at Royal Flight, and that's our specific baby and adult lady classes. And then we will be starting at Amity as well, too, in a couple of weeks.
0: Wonderful.
1: And then we also go in-home because, again, we have an in-home curriculum because a lot of ladies, of course, they want privacy. And, you know, intimacy in-home and being comfortable is really important. Mm-hmm. So we do go to homes and we do provide the services at their home.
0: Love
1: as
0: it.
1: Well.
0: Well, we also have a message from Mahmoud saying salam to everyone. Good morning. Wishing everyone in the studio happiness and health. Right back at you, Mahmoud. Thank you so much. And Dr. K. Hi, Dr. K. Haven't heard from you in a while. Well, you probably have messaged in, but I haven't spoken to you in a while. Hope you're well. He has messaged in saying, you know, I can relate. My dad hates boats in this water. Guess what I hate getting on to? As in wet too, or getting on boats too, I'm assuming. So he just wanted to leave a little comment right there. Thank you so much for your comment, guys. And we'll go on a little short break and we'll be right back.
1: Yay.

0: with Haisha Barrett on Jumpstart from 8 to 9 a.m.
1: Welcome back to Jumpstart, guys, to Wellness Wednesday. And I'm here with Michaela, and we're talking about wellness swimming. And time is flying by. I wish we had a few more hours because this is wonderful. I'm learning so much. And it's and you're such a lovely lady as well.
2: Thank
1: so thank you for
2: you?
1: Coming
2: you
1: on the show.
2: Easy. I was so nervous.
1: Oh, nothing to be nervous about.
2: Oh, my gosh.
1: Nothing to, you are a natural, you know, speaker, so all good. Let's jump us, let us dive straight back in. Okay, we've only got a few more minutes left. So I wanted to ask you about your about a woman's confidence, yes. Michaela. What do you notice happens to a woman's confidence outside the pool once she learns to trust herself inside the water?
2: Oh, the confidence level jumps. Mm. It absolutely boosts. I feel like two main things that we see with women. A lot of it is insecurity as it relates to body. Mm. We get a lot of postpartum mommies, and it's their first time experiencing this postpartum body with a new baby. Mm-hmm. And it's new. It's different. Your hips have adjusted. Your legs are different. Your mind frame is different. You have a lack of sleep. You are now doing maternal things, and it is a life-changing event for you. And so when women come to the water, it's actually their first time really learning how to adjust to this new physical body. Mm-hmm. It is a huge adjustment. Everything has shifted. And there's a level of insecurity that happens, unfortunately. And a lot of it, once again, has nothing to do with internal voice. It has everything to do with external voice.
1: 100%.
2: So again, when women are coming in, they start nitpicking immediately because you know how women are. We go critical first before you can get to us, right? We have defense mode.
1: That inner critic screams
2: it's
1: very loud.
2: Horrible. Yeah. So they start picking. They're saying, you know, I'm fat and I have this and I have these things. And, you know, like, I just want to feel like myself again. The first thing we do say to them, and Rufara is a mother of four. Okay, she's done this four times. So she's really leading this with this. You are not the same person. Let's first start there. You are not the same person. Mm. And you're never going to be the same person. That's the beauty of motherhood. You are not. So let's adjust with what this is. We are in another phase. That's okay. Your body is in another phase. So let's be kind to this body. Let's not nitpick. Mm-hmm. So what we find is we congratulate them for using this new body, for understanding that these things that you view as flaws, they're not flaws. They are signs of having a baby. Mm. And you will learn to feel good. You know, obviously with exercise, with anything that you do with water,
1: nutrition,
2: we do a lot of, we have aqua aerobics. Yeah. We have a swim and sweat kind of hybrid class that we do now. And it's really good actually for postpartum mothers because it's a learn to swim, but also kind of getting you back into soft exercise. And your body will tone. That's not the focus, but you're feeling healthier. You're feeling good. You feel accomplished. You feel like, okay, I have an infant at home and I'm not sleeping with 2 hours, but I came here and I swam and I did really well. And
1: So how would you say that water can support a mother who does feel physically different, who does feel emotionally stretched, who does feel disconnected from herself after having a baby?
2: A lot of times the moms who come in, it's their first time having time to themselves. So even that is very overwhelming. They're coming in and they don't know what to do with themselves because they're always, as women, we're in caregiver mode all the time. So the first thing they have a hard time with adjusting is

0: transition that anxiety. And this is when we get the stories. This is when people are just talking with us. For women who are beginners, especially postpartum women, we really work a lot on meditative work. We really work on breathing exercises because a lot of this is anxiety, it's panic, it's tension. Your body needs to release. You need to release. You need to feel
1: Safe
0: because
1: in your
0: we,
1: body again.
0: yes,
1: So
0: and
1: it's like circling back to that, isn't it? We need to
0: yes.
1: say, feel safe in our bodies, otherwise
0: Yes.
1: we're too much in our heads, we're
0: Yes.
1: disconnected, so it's coming
0: Yes.
1: back to that. And breath work is a beautiful way.
0: And to say the benefit with water, you literally can't learn how to swim unless you're not stiff. You can't learn how to swim stiff. Your body physically must relax to learn
1: It's like be
0: technique.
1: like water, like Bruce Lee
0: Be
1: says.
0: like
1: You just need to like
0: water. Be
1: flow.
0: like water. And also, the water will win every time.
1: Yeah, that is true. I mean,
0: You
1: we
0: can't
1: often
0: fight the water.
1: like water is a powerful
0: It's a
1: force.
0: powerful
1: Yeah,
0: force.
1: but it can be so soothing and calm as well at the same
0: Yes.
1: time.
0: Don't fight. We say to people all the time, don't fight the water. Work with the water. Let the water bring you up. The water's your friend.
1: Yes.
0: And you're not going to win. It's going to win. So,
1: So
0: what we.
1: what would you say, like how does what does water reveal about a person's relationship with trust then?
0: It shows that people very much are micromanagers in their own life. Actually, we find that a lot of people, and I think, this could go back to like trauma response, not to get too far into it, but I think people bring their need to control every facet of their life into the water, and the water will humble you every single time. It will humble you. It is great because it creates a sense of letting go and releasing and removing this physical tension in your body. You learn how to just adapt. People, women, students, especially with women, I find them a lot more flexible. I find them a lot more confident. I find them a lot more easygoing after they've learned how to swim. Happier. Happier because they
1: It's
0: have
1: because
0: a
1: it's
0: sense,
1: release.
0: it's release, and
1: Yeah.
0: it's a sense of accomplishment, especially for
1: Beautiful.
0: Omani ladies. For them, it's not just about like learning how to swim. It's my family didn't want me to do this, so I'm gonna learn. I have never been outside in a swimsuit and I'm gonna try. I have never done things for myself, but I am gonna come here and I'm going to focus on me and
1: I
0: I'm gonna
1: love
0: feel good
1: that.
0: about this.
1: Beautiful. Would you say, Michaela, that is there a moment that you often notice where a student goes from fear to freedom? And what does
0: Yes.
1: that look like?
0: The turning the corner is why we do what we do. That is probably the most accomplishing feeling as a coach. It looks like relaxation. It looks like I got this. It looks like when I come to go in the water, biggest difficult thing people work on is submersion. That first going under the water, that first inhale, that first exhale. When they get past that, we're like, oh my gosh, we actually know what we're doing.
1: Yay.
0: So, we've been directors, aquatic directors, we've done programming for like 10 or 20 years, but every single time we see someone who goes from scared to, I got
1: It's like a
0: this.
1: breakthrough.
0: It
1: I
0: looks
1: feel
0: like,
1: exactly the same
0: it looks
1: way.
0: amazing.
1: It
0: It
1: just
0: looks,
1: feels like it's beautiful
0: it's
1: to see that
0: beautiful. It's
1: transformation.
0: honestly beautiful. It makes us cry. It looks like crying. It can look like release. It can look like just general happiness and the confidence and the ability to try. They're a lot more courageous. They look more
1: Wonderful.
0: courageous as a whole.
1: Oh my God, time is flying, Michaela. So I know we
0: It
1: only have 4 minutes left. So if there is one thing that you want every woman listening to know about learning to swim, what would it be?
0: The water's your friend, and be kind to yourself in the water. It's not just about the swimming. It's just being kind to the process. Like, we put too much pressure on ourselves. Swimming is not about pressure. Swimming is about survival. It's safety. It's something that you need. So look at it like, I have to do this because I, if something happens, God forbid, to my child, I need to be able to jump in. So lead with that. Find your why. Your why can be your children. Your why can be for you. Your why can be to break a generational cycle. But understand what you're doing it for and why you're doing it. And be kinder to yourself in the process. There's no perfect way to go about this. Everyone starts at one level, everyone starts and ends at another level. There's no perfect progress. Progress looks up, down, in, out, circular. It doesn't matter.
1: Yeah.
0: Be
1: It's
0: kind and
1: not
0: be open.
1: linear.
0: It's not at all whatsoever. Swimming especially is not linear. It's not linear at all. So yeah, just be a lot more open-minded, a lot more relaxed, a lot more adaptable in terms of how you look at it. So
1: Beautiful.
0: thank
1: So
0: you.
1: what would you say is your hope for the future of women swimming here? And also the water safety in Oman as well.

0: I what we really want to work a lot more on, way more women involved in water, way more women coming to the classes, women understanding how this helps them, how it helps them have something for themselves. We want to really see more women in competitive fields, in competition with swimming. I know there was a big event recently, I think in Rostock, like a month or so ago, where they had a women's only swim meet, which is amazing. That's a
1: Wow.
0: big thing. When I first started coaching, and when Mafar and I first started coaching here, we both started 9 to 10 years ago. It did not look like that. We had, families that were preventing some of the teenagers that we had from swimming because of obviously some of their values as a family. So we're seeing women coming into the field more often, which is great. We're seeing more female coaches. We want to see more of that. We want to see women understand what this does for them. And to get rid of fear, we want safety implementation here. We want to make sure that places have safety checks. Like I told you, we do first aid and we do lifeguard training and we're constantly auditing other programs. We want people to do things safely because safety also is kind of how we begin the class. In order for us to conduct the class, we must have a safe environment. Safety involves education. It involves going with coaches who are professional and know what they're doing. Safety involves someone who has good photographic eye, who can see when something is wrong, who has a level of experience and background to recognize when something becomes unsafe in the class. So it's all about this. It's about making sure we hold each other to standards, not being so revenue focused. We must be focused on what are we
1: The
0: doing as,
1: person, yeah.
0: as a coach, what are we doing here? We're not here to just like, it's not
1: Make
0: about
1: money.
0: profitability. We're here to implement a survival skill, a lifetime skill, and to make sure that everyone has a core memory that's warm, that everyone associates water with happy place, not unsafe place,
1: And the beautiful thing about learning to swim as well, and it's a bit like riding a bike, isn't it? You never forget.
0: You
1: Like
0: don't.
1: once you start, you'll never forget. Unlike, let's say, a language or another skill that if you don't practice it every single day, you will lose it. And what I've understood from that, and which is so beautiful, is that it's really body based. And so anything that is body based and viscerally, when you feel it in your body, you'll learn it forever. So it's a lifetime skill,
0: And
1: guys.
0: I want to add on to the women aspect. Anybody can learn how to swim. Anybody. And what I mean by that is any physical body. Women are also saying, oh, I'm too big to learn. That doesn't exist. That does not exist. There's literally nothing that can prevent a person from getting in the water besides cold temperature.
1: And that's me.
0: That's
1: I do not like cold temperature.
0: we keep our pools very warm for that alone because warmth seems to be a bit better in terms of progression. But everybody can do it. Everybody and every person can learn to swim.
1: I love this, Michaela.
0: Thank
1: So
0: you.
1: we've rounded up the show. Where can people find you? And thank you so much for being on the show.
0: Sure. We can be found at She Cares Swim on Instagram, www.metropolitanswim.com. We can be found at the JW Marriott on Friday. Please come and do our sound bath. It is for anxiety, it is for healing, it is for release. We can be found at Ramada. we can be found everywhere that you need us to be,
1: And if
0: basically.
1: you ever need any more information, guys, you can always hit me up as well on Coach Haisha,
0: Sure.
1: Coach underscore Haisha, if you want to have any more questions for Michaela as well. And
0: Yes.
1: I can give you some more
0: Thank you
1: information.
0: so much for having
1: Oh,
0: me.
1: you're
0: This
1: most
0: has
1: welcome. Thank
0: been
1: you for being on the
0: amazing.
1: show. And yeah, I'm looking forward to Friday to trying out the sound
0: Yes.
1: bath.
0: We can't wait. We'll just like roll out the red carpet for you.
1: Oh, thank you. That's
0: It's like, please come. You're gonna fall asleep, I promise.
1: Oh,
0: Everyone falls
1: gosh.
0: asleep. Like, it's great. We have a bunch of snoring people on the beds. It's amazing. It's awesome. So, yes.
1: Thank you so
0: All right.
1: much.
0: Thank you so
1: Take
0: much.
1: care.
0: Yay.

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3: 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Talat al-Shahri with you alongside Khairika Asnani.
4: Hello!
3: We are back on air right now.
4: Back and ready to attack.
3: Back and ready to attack. And Khairika was off doing some stuff.
4: Yeah.
3: She's with us now. I was prepping the weekly recap, which is going to air tomorrow evening, inshallah. We have another 49 minutes to go, inshallah, on the show. And your WhatsApp is open to everybody, 724420007. You just heard the latest episode of Wellness Wednesday, which is going to be up on our SoundCloud after the show, adamanafam.om. Very interesting one about swimming and getting over trauma and using swimming as therapy and helping people who have that swimming trauma. Yeah, and
4: overcome it.
3: Yeah, exactly. It can be very scary.
4: Oh, for sure.
3: Dealing with the depth of the ocean. I remember one of my first times just being terrified on a canoe, a light canoe on top. And we were going over a lake in Canada. And my uncle just mentions to me, he's like, this is the deepest lake in Canada. And I didn't know how to swim at the time.
4: Uh-oh.
3: And we're just, you know, I was just sitting on the canoe and just terrified because the canoe could flip over in a second. And also as a kid, you know, I got pulled in by a wave, and I remember just flipping towards the ocean on the sand. And it was well, now alhamdulillah, can swim, can enjoy myself. But I was a bit of a late learner. I started swimming at 16, and could
5: but
3: work on my
5: quite
3: technique
5: late, 16.
4: Yeah.
5: Okay. I started learning when I was about 7 years old.
4: Mm.
5: And I learned because it was actually self-taught. I was living in Abu Dhabi at the time, and my brother, who's 3.5 years older than me, loved swimming, and he'd go out with his friends. And I was always like, what about me? And so I'd see him go off in the distance, and I took this water bottle, like a, you know, Jebel Akhtar water bottle, an empty

0: one, and I use that as a flotation.
1: Oh.
0: And I use that in front of my hands, and I just kicked my legs, and I made my way up to the bay to find him. And that's literally how I started swimming.
1: Wow.
0: Yeah, because I was like, it was the motivation and the intention of going, I want to be like my brother. I need to be like him. Yeah. And then he left me there.
1: Oh.
0: Yeah, that's my brother, by the way. And then my father had to come and get me because I was too afraid to swim back.
1: Rude.
0: And then after that, Dad was like, you know what? She needs to learn how to swim. You know, it's a survival skill.
1: Your brother's mean.
0: Oh, my God. I have many stories about my brother. Okay. And Talal knows a few of them. He is a meanoid.
1: Mm.
0: Yeah. But he made me the person who I am today. Like,
1: tough.
0: I'm trying to see the silver lining.
1: Yeah, I mean,
0: you know?
1: Yeah, I get what you mean. Yeah. Find the positive in everything.
0: Yeah. I mean, having an older brother, I'm sure anyone out there who has an older brother understands what I'm going
1: toughing
0: through.
1: You up.
0: Yes.
1: I don't have any siblings, so I don't know.
2: Yeah.
1: Yeah.
2: My sisters, they used to do stuff to me. They were both big girls at the time. And I was a little boy, and they sat on me and made me watch The Ring.
1: Wow.
2: So that I couldn't move, and I was suffocating. And every time I could no longer breathe, they'd get up a little bit.
0: She sounds great. I love it.
2: Two of them. They took turns sitting on me.
1: I mean, I love
2: forcing me to watch it in the dark.
1: I love that it just goes to show that kids, regardless of gender, are always going to be kids and always going to be mean.
0: Siblings. Well,
1: exactly.
0: It, yes.
1: It doesn't matter if you have an older brother. It doesn't matter if you have an older sister. They will torment you. And it's just going to happen. So I'm very happy. I'm an only child.
2: Mm. Okay. Well, we got some messages popping through. Dr. K was a little bit freaked out for a second. He was like, where'd Haisha come from? Haisha took a guest out.
0: I popped in.
2: And came back through to rejoin the show. He's also saying that I am the older brother. He's like, but my brother was hyper-sheltered by my parents, so no meanness from me. Is there a little bit of jealousy?
1: Deprived of being the true big brother that you were meant to be.
2: Yeah, and Saad saying that's trolling energy from your uncle, Haisha. Oh, whose uncle was it?
0: My brother.
2: Your brother.
0: Yeah, it's not my. Yeah, he was mean. Yeah. Like I have stories that's traumatizing.
2: Yeah.
0: Honestly, yeah.
2: And he says, she says, but the determination took. You, the hurt made you fear. Yes, that's brother behavior. Wow. And Dr. K does confirm full jealousy of the young brother. That was what was wrong between me and my sisters, because they were like 8 years and 7 years older than me. Okay, so I was a surprise. I came out of nowhere when my mother was not expecting any more kids. And, you know, being the surprise child, being the youngest child, being the first boy... You know, like I got special treatment.
0: Oh, wow. Hold on. So there's how many girls before you?
2: So just from my mother to it's just me and two sisters who are 8 and 7 years older.
0: Okay, okay.
2: So they're very jealous and understandably so.
0: Yeah.
2: You know, but it's not my fault. Yeah, I knew that I was being spoiled by my mom. I was a kid.
1: It's always your fault.
2: That's what they thought too. I got a phone younger than them, but the thing is, at their time, when they were teens, they didn't have mobile phones yet, you know, that
1: right.
2: were easily accessible. But they're like, oh, we got our phones when we were 18. It's then, yeah, okay, I got my first phone when I was 13, but that's because they were available. But no, there's zero logic when it goes to stuff like that.
0: You were very spoiled, Talal. Come on now.
2: I was.
1: Yeah, it's your fault.
2: I was.
0: No wonder they sat on you.
1: No wonder they sat on you.
2: They were trying to make me traumatized, like them.
1: They're trying to even out the playing field.
2: Ewallah. But we love each other very much. We have a great relationship. Yeah, and alhamdulillah. And
0: I think it's because of that as well, because if my brother hadn't tormented me and, you know, been the way that he was just being himself. I feel like we wouldn't have the relationship that we have now. Oh, it's true, though, for the maybe about 10 years of my life, I hated him. Like, I just didn't want to be around him. But now that I'm older and we're both parents, now we're like, oh, you know what? We have such a, you know, love for each other now, you know, and yeah, an understanding of things. So. Yeah, but it took us a while. It
1: to
0: was
1: get
0: a journey.
1: There,
0: yes.
1: Yeah, yeah, I bet.
0: But yeah, all is good.
1: All right.
2: Okay, so WhatsApp is open, everybody. 724-442-0007. By the way, welcome back, Saad.

0: Is that her song? That's so cute.
1: Azam's working on a bunch of stuff behind the scenes here. And so shout out to Sue. She went and traveled recently. Are you back, Sue? Are you tuned in from abroad? She went to another Gulf country. Great to have you back if you are back. And Dr. Khalid saying that's her song. I think Dr. K deserves one. Something about him not being a real doctor, maybe. What do you think? I'm joking. I know you're technically the real doctor because you have a doctorate, but whatever.
2: But if someone collapses...
1: Huh?
2: But if someone collapses...
1: If someone collapses, yeah.
0: Would we call Dr. K?
2: It's like, they're like, oh, we want a doctor.
0: Is there a doctor in the house? Yeah. Yes, here's my degree.
1: A while back...
0: It's in drama.
1: A while back, we did this, I don't know, was it a thought experiment? We did this thing, a social experiment with our listeners, where we went on a expedition to the North Pole, and we kept running into issues, and every one of our listeners had a certain role to play, and we ended up throwing Dr. Khalid into a ravine. Because he couldn't help us from the frostbite and stuff. Poor Dr. K. he's the younger brother. We're bullying him.
0: Mesquine.
1: it was a fun activity though that time. Wait one second.
3: I will not tolerate this slander.
1: Sorry, Dr. K. We love you, man. Yes, and Saad has confirmed. She's like, thank you. Bahrain was good. I am back.
0: Yay!
1: So
0: welcome back,
1: Sue. And let's get some music going. We're going to be right back. Stay tuned to Jumpstart on 90.4.

0: Good morning, Ahmed. You're listening to Jumpstart on 90.4 live here in studio numero uno. It's 9:25 in the a.m. I got some good news for any Ahmadis out there. Ahmed's foreign ministry has announced that the Democratic Socialist Republic of Sri Lanka has decided to grant free tourist visas to Ahmadi citizens as of actually about a week ago.
1: Exciting. Just, go to Sri Lanka. It's lovely. Yeah. I love Sri Lanka. Yeah.
2: Oh, man.
0: I think food is crazy spicy over there.
1: Not necessarily. You can find some spicy dishes, but like, for example, the string hopper is very, very plain. So
0: what's a string hopper?
1: It's basically like noodles, but they're very plain. So, yeah. I think like
0: so they're like the pad thai of Sri Lanka. What non-Sri Lankans eat?
2: I mean, but it's. I feel like spicy food. It's great for your
1: digestive system.
2: Yes.
0: Yeah.
1: But some people can't take spicy food. I love spicy food.
2: Just have yogurt. You're good after.
1: Yeah, that's true. I'm not so.
2: You need your probiotics.
1: Yes.
2: Get the spice to clear it out, and then the probiotics to reset it. Boom.
1: But some people get really sick from it, though. Yeah, some people can't handle spice.
0: My wife can't handle spice for the life of her. Black pepper is already a bit on the edge.
1: Are you a bit of salt, and she feels
2: wow.
1: She feels
2: off.
0: Yeah, it's the number of hot sauces I have at home. Yeah, I need to.
2: To flavor up
0: my food. Like, as they say, the if you like hot sauce, it just means you like pain. Would you like some more pain on that, sir? Like,
2: wow.
0: But yeah,
1: have you tried the hot sauce? I forget the name now, but it's like got 500 habanero peppers in it. Mm-hmm. It is spicy. I forget the name. I will have to tell you about
0: it. I didn't order, actually. One of my friends ordered that death chip.
2: Oh, yeah, the single chip.
0: It's
2: that is
0: one
2: like
0: chip.
2: Super.
1: Oh, wow.
0: We tried it. It wasn't that bad. Like, it wasn't that bad. I've had chips that were spicier. Like, for a while, Pringles had this, like, Hot Ones chips.
2: Yeah, yeah.
0: You know Hot Ones,
2: the show.
0: YouTube?
2: Yeah.
0: Mm-hmm. So, they actually, in Oman, they were officially selling Hot Ones Pringles chips.
2: Really?
0: And that was crazy spicy. I could not. With yogurt, I just couldn't. I was dying. But the death chip wasn't that bad in comparison.
1: I want to try this death trip.
2: Oh, no, I'm okay. Good.

0: Like in Nando's, which is a spice that you like?
1: I don't really eat from there anymore.
0: Oh,
1: but
0: okay.
1: When back in the day, I used to go very hot or extra
0: hot. Extra hot, me too. And I can down it. Like,
2: what?
0: I'm good with it.
2: I'm a weakling in this case. I don't mind spice, but I don't really like reach out for it because I already have like acid reflux and all that stuff. So it just makes things worse.
0: Course. If you have acid reflux and nausea and stuff, it's going to antagonize that belly of yours.
2: So like I just stay away from it. I can handle it, but do I want to do it? No.
0: Yeah.
1: I grew up in a house with a Canadian mother.
2: Yeah.
1: Okay. And she's very white woman, like one of the last great white honkies kind of thing, you know?
2: Wow.
1: Yeah, that's
2: great
1: that's what my uncle calls that side of the family. He's one of them, okay? But like everyone's blonde with blue eyes and extra pale, like they need layers of sunscreen. And he calls them the last of the great whites or the last of the so I grew up where like just it was so basic rice white rice and a little salt. Chicken had no real spice to it at all. Lots of broccoli, you know. And butter was our spice.
0: Why broccoli?
2: Is the green too much spice?
0: I see. Yeah.
1: But like, I'm just saying, I love my. They were the food was fantastic, but there was zero spice to anything we ate. And I decided when I was a teenager that I must find out what spice is like. So I actually did go to Nando's. I was here in Muscat, and I went alone because I didn't want to embarrass myself in front of anyone I knew. And so I sat at a table. I ordered the Nando's and I ordered all their sauces.
2: Wow.
1: And bit by bit, I tried each one. And I was tearing up. You know, my nose was running. But I decided I'm just going to go through with it. And after that, it just opened up the door. And ever since, I just enjoyed spicy food.
2: Mm. Oh, wow.
1: In that one sitting. So it's about, you know, getting over your fears kind of thing.
2: Yeah, Nando's transforming your life since 2008. Or I don't know how old you were when it was, but...
0: Yummy.
1: That was back in the day. But Ali Guava has popped in saying, morning, beautiful people.
0: My spice level ends
1: with basic pepper. Team Nadia here. Keep food plain and simple. I don't want to be tortured by my food.
0: Gosh. Yeah. It's not torture. I feel like it's such a... I mean, obviously, to each their own. People might feel tortured by spice. But I love it. It opens up my senses. It opens up my airways. I love it.
2: I like spice, but chili. Chili spice.
0: Yeah.
2: Like, there's a sauce that my aunt and uncle, who are also my neighbors, they made from scratch. I don't remember the name of the chili, but it's an African chili.
0: Hmm.
2: And it is this very particular type of chili that it tastes almost bitter.
0: Okay.
2: And it's not like it has, like a jalapeno has a flavor or like, you know, habanero also has a flavor, but it's bitter and then it's just chili. And I'm like, This doesn't bring me joy because I don't like bitter and I don't like my tongue burning. So like it's a battle. Yeah.
0: The thing that I don't like about spices is if it lingers. So I like that, like, oh my God, this is like an awakening.
2: Like wasabi.
0: Yeah. I love wasabi.
2: Yeah.
0: Like in the nose, it's like
2: I love
0: potent.
2: It. Yes, I can.
0: And
2: do
0: then
2: it.
0: It dissipates. You're like, okay, cool. I can have the next shot in a minute.
2: Yes.
0: You know, it's great.
2: Yeah.
0: But I don't like the thing that just lingers and lingers. You're like, you know, I'm putting anything on my tongue right now.
2: Yes.
0: And
2: okay.
0: It's just
2: okay. So we're the same. We're
0: right.
2: The same. Like spice, I love it. But just when it comes to that chili, where it just.
0: Yeah,
2: your tongue is just like
0: forever.
2: It doesn't know what to do anymore.
0: It reminds me of that scene in Dumb and Dumber. You know when he has the tomato ketchup You haven't seen it? Have you seen it, Talal? When he has like a really spicy mouth.
1: Never watched the movie.
0: Oh my God, you guys should watch it.
2: Okay.
0: It's really funny.
2: Dumb and Dumber.
0: And, yeah, and then he takes the tomato ketchup and he takes the mayonnaise and he's like, he's literally squirting in his mouth to just like tame down the spice on his tongue.
2: I feel like that was just like really like right now when you like painted that picture, like my body just went no.
0: Well,
2: just
0: people find
2: straight up.
0: Yeah, I agree, but people even find tomato ketchup a bit spicy.
2: Oh my God, wait, actually, so the other day a couple of weeks ago I was trying out this segment called Bikul Saraha, and we would read out Reddit stories and then just kind of give really bad advice just for funsies, right?
0: Yeah.
2: And one of the stories was about this girl whose sister-in-law said that onions are too spicy for her. And she was like, don't cook with onions. But then the girl had actually been cooking with onions previously, and the sister-in-law had never reacted.
0: Uh-huh. So it's more like
2: it was
0: a brain,
2: like, it was not even, no.
0: Yeah.
2: And then I think we think it was an attention-seeking thing, because she was like complaining about how ketchup's too spicy for her. And I went, and then her brother was like, oh yeah, but you clearly don't mind the onions and the garlic in this dish, which you've been eating. And then when she got called out, she was like, oh my God, get the milk, get the yogurt, it's too spicy in my mouth. How could you do this to me? It was a dramatic, but like, yeah, you just reminded me of that when you said people find ketchup.
0: Yeah. I feel a little bit sad for people who can't take spice. You know,
2: a whole new world.
0: Yeah, because there's so much out there. There's so much taste and so much flavor. Like, flavor is a spice of life.
2: So much culture.
0: Yes.
2: So much history.
0: Yes. Like, imagine going to like these wonderful countries and just going, can I just have some plain rice, please?
2: Can you just boil the chicken? Thanks.
1: Get me the bad Thai.
2: Yeah. Yeah. Without the spices, just the peanut butter. Thanks.
1: Well, on that note, again, WhatsApp is open, 724-42-007. We've got 26 minutes to go. Just as a heads up, before we conclude, in regards to the free tourist visa for Omani citizens going to Sri Lanka, this is permitted for up to 30 days through the electronic travel authorization system.
2: Nice.
1: So you still have to apply, but it's free. So just as a heads up. We'll be right back.
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0: 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You're listening to Jumpstart on 90.4 live here in Studio One. Talal Khedika and Haisha here with you.
1: Good morning. If you're wondering
0: what this playlist is, Azam scoured. And he scoured music and put together songs. It's such a weird collection of songs.
1: I like it.
2: Me too. I was just about to say I like it.
0: Yeah, it's like
1: I think it's different, and I like that.
0: Khairika noticed one is like a Japanese song with like North African style. And
1: it was like the lyrics are in Japanese, but the style of singing felt a bit like Carnatic, like Indian, and then the vibes were also like West Asian, North. I don't even know what the geography is. Not my.
2: As long as it gels, what is it?
1: It worked. Yeah. It worked. It was like Japan meets Indian fusion with the funk and everything. It was very cool.
2: Nice.
0: Is that what's going on? Why are you looking at Instagram? Yeah. So. Saad mentioned, she's like, "Is this the Arab BGs for the song Before Last?" And it did sound a lot like it. But let me play your voice notes.
3: I was like, "Hey, this tune sounds so familiar, but I can't put my finger on it." And then the guy goes, and I'm like,
1: exactly, I heard
3: stay
1: it.
3: Stay alive.
1: Yeah.
3: I'd be like, and Aisha.
0: Thanks for sharing, Sue.
1: Because I heard the guitar riff, and I was like, oh, interesting. Okay, they sampled Staying Alive.
2: Well, isn't a lot of music just taken from a lot of other music as well?
1: Yeah, and like, also there's no such thing as an original idea anymore.
2: Nowadays, it's all sort of a mix, mash, mesh, entanglement thing of this and that. Actually, that's one thing that my husband says to my children, because my children are like, oh, I really like these poppy songs now.

0: now, and he's like, you have to listen to the things that was happening, like, you know, in the 60s, 70s, because that is when true music was originated from. And he's like trying to ingrain that into,
1: yeah,
0: you know what I mean?
1: Because
0: that's when proper music was made. Nowadays, it's all AI-ified, or there's like a little, you know what I mean? It's all like a bit like poppy. And okay, no sort of like dissing, but it's not
1: it doesn't have the grit. It doesn't have the humanness. It doesn't have that. I wonder what people are going to think about my music when it comes out.
2: There's a lot of great music out there, but it's not getting the same platform as, there's the gritty stuff. There's the real
1: Everything
2: stuff.
1: Everything is oversaturated now.
2: Hey, but like you won't find that, like
0: originality.
2: You will find originality with artists like, let's say, Heyrika here.
1: Listen, I don't know. No. I'm very pop.
0: I can't wait to hear you.
1: Me too. I'm excited to hear. I don't know what it's going to sound like.
2: We'll see. But like, you know, Gary Clark Jr., one of my favorite artists ever. You know, he's a fantastic artist. Not very well known, in comparison to others. He's won a couple Grammys, but you'll never see him on a Billboard Hot 100. You'll never see him, you know, like, if you say Gary Clark Jr., most people are like, huh?
0: Yeah, even me, I was like, who? I didn't
2: exactly
0: know.
2: But like, he went on stage with Beyonce and Ed Sheeran. They performed the Stevie Wonder tribute, where Stevie Wonder requested him, and you know, and like Beyonce, like he took over the stage. Beyonce was on the stage, and he took over the stage.
1: Like,
2: his guitar is insane.
1: I was about to say,
2: and he learned it at 16. Like, his neighbor was playing the guitar in her garage, and he just walked up one day, and he's like, "Can I try?" And then he ended up becoming what people call Jimi Hendrix reincarnated.
1: Ooh,
2: you know,
1: nice.
2: Such a raw sound.
0: Wow!
1: No, he's incredible.
2: He is great stuff. I'll actually play one of his songs. We have a few of his songs, not all of them. I wish we did, but I actually saw him perform live in London, and I went. He was the opener for Guns N' Roses.
0: Guns N' Roses. That's such a nice.
2: So I went to the show. I got. I went to the opening and saw him perform, and then I left.
1: Couldn't care less about the Guns and the Roses.
2: I just listened to Welcome to the Jungle. I'm like, okay, now that I got that, let's head it out. Yeah.
0: Come on, Guns N' Roses is epic, man.
1: Yeah.
0: Though, admittedly, when I went to see them a few years ago in Abu Dhabi, I was a little bit upset by their performance. Slash was amazing.
1: Okay.
0: You know, he was still doing his thing. But I just felt, okay, maybe because they're a little bit older now, but their vibe on stage wasn't as electrifying.
2: They also have a new lead singer.
0: Yeah. Exactly. Yeah. So it wasn't as, I mean, we need Axl, you know what I mean? Like, we need that sort of like, So I was a little bit disappointed, to be honest.
2: Although the main, their lead singer now is still, he's also very famous. What's his name? Is it who was performing instead of him? Or is it Axl Rose leading another band?
0: So he's jumped from Guns N' Roses to another band, Axl Rose?
1: Why would you leave such a...
2: No.
0: I hear there's a lot of...
2: I think Axl Rose is like fronting AC/DC or something?
0: AC/DC?
2: Am I confused?
1: Great name, Axl Rose.
0: So
2: My apologies, I switched it up. He started fronting for AC/DC.
0: Okay.
2: I made a mistake.
0: So the lead singer of AC/DC is gone?
2: Depends on which one you're talking about.
0: Yeah, I don't know his name.
2: The very first one passed away early in his career.
0: I remember AC/DC back in the day, and my brother used to love them, and he'd have the leather jacket with all of these different patches on his leather jacket.
1: Wow.
0: And he took my dad to the concert, and my dad wore this really long wig, and he was like, you know, headbanging in the mosh pit.
1: Amazing.
0: And then the song Money Talks is when they release all these money, you know, from the ceiling.
1: Yeah.
0: And my dad managed to get like two bills,
1: wow,
0: which we still have to this day. Yeah. So it was fun. Good times.
2: So
1: I haven't been to a concert in a hot minute.
0: I really wish they had more here, to be honest. They used to. And now, I don't know what's happened. They haven't really had many in a while. The last one I went to here was 30 Seconds to Mars.
1: Girl, that was a long time ago.
0: I know.
1: I was in high school.
0: No, that was... Okay, maybe that was 10 years ago, right? 5-10 years ago. Yeah. They haven't had any since then, right? Am I wrong in thinking?
1: I don't know.
0: That?
1: I haven't been here for the past 10 years.
0: I'm not sure. Even in Abu Dhabi, they didn't have that many.
2: So just after double-checking, so they used to have Bon Scott, who passed away, unfortunately, due to alcohol poisoning.
1: Ooh.
2: And then they brought in Brian Johnson, who was recruited as their new frontman. So those two names...

the biggest names that made ACD music, but they've always had a changing up of people. They were never very stable. But just commenting on the earlier music we were playing, Ali Guava says...

0: I love going through Adzan's music as well. Yeah, and Adzan actually shares some of his playlists with us after he does it to Abdullah and myself, and we just listen to it at home, like have it vibes in the back of it. It's really nice stuff. Or you could just turn on Aman FM, yeah.
1: Yeah.
0: But Abdullah.
1: 90.4, Aman FM, your nation station.
2: 72442007.
0: Abdullah unfortunately has terrible reception of our FM frequency in his apartment.
1: Where is he? Boshar.
0: In Boshar, yeah. Boshar sounds really do bad stuff to our reception.
1: Do bad stuff.
0: Yeah. That's, and speaking, actually, I just want to remind everyone that later today, our frequency is going to go off from 5 p.m. to 11 p.m.
1: Ooh,
0: but it's going to switch over to 90.8. So just a few decimals away. So from and this is only on this side of Muscat. Okay. So from the Rui broadcasting towers, it's going to change from 90.4 to 90.8 for 5 hours, 6 hours today, and then back to normal afterwards. You can also tune in via our app, Ayn, A-Y-N, available on Google Play Store and the App Store. Later today, of course, we have Muscat Candid from 12 to 3 p.m. We have Sunset Drive from 4 to 7 p.m. News Bulletin at 2:30, another at 5, and a final one at 9. And speaking of playlists, the next few playlists today, we have the next one being Talal said, I played that Mr. Wives playlist a lot, so I made another one to spite him.
1: Wow.
0: Okay. The one after that from 11 is called Oh Yeah, Jammin'. Then the one from 3 is called R&B Adjacent. And then at 7, we have Retro Soul, but new songs. And then at 8, it's called Passes the Groove Check. And then at 9:15, after the news, it's Funkier and Newer. That's the playlist coming your way today. So we're going to start off, as mentioned, with the Mr. Wives playlist. Mr. Wives is a band that got into... Oh, speaking of the angel, Abdul Mawli just walked in.
1: Oh.
0: Our program director. We were just talking about
1: Oh, no.
0: We're talking about frequencies in Boshab Sands, not very great.
3: It's a dead zone.
0: It is a dead zone for a lot of stuff, yeah. And how we're switching our frequency today for 6 hours from 90.4 to 90.8 on this side of Muscat from the Rui Towers, in essence. The rest of Oman will continue as normal. So there you have it. I'm going to finish off the show with Gary Clark Jr., who we're talking about. This is the song that made me really feel like, yeah, he is the reincarnation of Jimi Hendrix, a guy who picked up the guitar at 16 and has performed with some of the greats. And he also played guitar for people like B.B. King, Eric Clapton, and more. And these are some of the best guitarists in the world, but he's toured with them. He's incredible. Check him out on SoundCloud. This is his loudest song, so my apologies here, but I really wanted to push the Jimi Hendrix angle. So talk to you guys tomorrow, Thursday, the weekend. Goodbye.
1: Bye.
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2: What? Come on. Tell me, get it. What?

0: السلام عليكم and welcome to مسقط كاندد with me اسماء on 90.4 عمان اف ام. Happy Wednesday. It's the 10th of June. It is one day closer to the weekend. I don't know about you, but I'm ready to sit inside and indoors for 48 hours. I hope you're feeling good. I hope you're feeling grand. I'm hanging out with you today all the way to 3 p.m. But guess what, guys? Let's play a guessing game. Guess who's coming on air with me today? Okay, that's enough of a guessing game, all right? The game is over. Welcome on air with me. Put your hands together, ladies and gentlemen. Ahmed Plutowski, the broski.
1: Hey, it's the 1P1UT.
0: Yes.
1: Oh, it's the boy. It's the boy.
0: Him.
1: Yes. Indeed. Yesterday I made music, so I'm now all jittery. Yeah.
0: Usually doesn't that happen from caffeine?
1: Yeah, me it's just happiness. I get that after being happy.
0: I love that for you. I love it. Okay, jitters over happiness.
1: Yes.
0: We do not know how good or bad this is, but we know you feel great about it.
1: Yes.
0: And that's all that matters.
1: I might be previewing the song on the radio very soon.
0: Like Mr. Preview.
1: Yeah.
0: You'll hear it.
1: You'll hear it. Don't worry. Like I'll play it for you after the segment. It's fine. But yeah, we've got an
0: exclusive preview.
1: Come on.
0: Telling you, all of you guys want to be employed at Oman FM. Look at all this exclusivity.
1: Jealousy. But yeah, we've got so much exciting stuff to talk about today. We've got a lot of entertainment news. We've got a lot of world news.
0: Definitely.
1: Yeah.
0: Remember when we were talking about FIFA, the World Cup, and the music lineup?
1: Yep.
0: Remember when I was talking to you about this one song by Eliana and Jesse Reyes?
1: Yeah.
0: Found it in our system.
1: Let's go. Boom. So we can react to it today.
0: Look, I like it. It's, okay, arguably speaking, I prefer it over Day Day. But I'm gonna need you to hear this.
1: I'm gonna be biased.
0: Like, as much as I like Day Day, I have a feeling that Shakira and Burna Boy did not vibe. They did this in separate studios. Hmm. It feels like the two artists are not connected. That's just me.
1: Okay, fair take.
0: So I feel like this one is a bit more, I don't know, man. It feels a bit more connected, a bit more intimate between these ladies. You know what I mean? They feel like they are doing this together. It's their project. It's, you know, they're Illuminate, because that's the name of the song, Illuminate. Mm. So I think, like, you know, that they seem like they are on the same page. And that's what I'm here for.
1: Mm, so they made it in the same studio, you reckon?
0: Definitely. Guess what?
1: We've
0: got some news as well about some AI music. We're going to talk about that. I want to talk about a lawsuit.
1: I want to talk to you about AI music in general. How ironic is it that I have a website that makes AI music and I wanted to tell you about
0: it? What is it called?
1: It's Sino. I think it's called Sino or Suno.
0: Okay.
1: Yeah, I'm going to pull out the name for you and I'm going to show you how it works. It's how those songs that we listen to, the AI songs, are made.
0: Okay.
1: They're all made from that.
0: We're going to get into more of that. So there's going to be lots of AI music platform talk today. There's this one AI music platform that's being sued by major music companies.
1: What is it called?
0: So we're going to talk about that. You gotta stay tuned. You gotta keep on listening.
1: Not you doing the enticing stuff.
0: You gotta keep on listening.
1: Retention?
0: We're here, guys, all the way to 3 p.m. today. I'm gonna come back to keep you guys updated with your weather, because it's important now more than ever that we know what is happening.
1: Please. We know what type of weather condition it is. Just tell us how bad.
0: Exactly.
1: Like,
0: I'm gonna just tell you how bad. So that, like, yo, the way I wanna be inside, indoors.
1: I wanna be inside an AC. I want to live in an AC.
0: For like 48 hours.
1: Let me just rent an AC and live inside it.
0: Exactly.
1: How about that?
0: That sounds like a brilliant idea.
1: If anyone's out there renting ACs, just shout me. 724420070. Send us in. What are you renting? Come on. Big ACs, 2 tons, all of it.
0: I want to live inside of an ice cube.
1: Oh, shout out Iceman.
0: No.
1: Okay, sorry. So, I made a hike to work.
0: Okay. Question. Before the hike.
1: Yeah.
0: Before the hike. What's worse?
1: Oh, boy. I see where this is going. Go on. Have your laugh. Go on.
0: I'm laughing even before I say the joke.
1: Go on.
0: What's worse? Drake's Habibti album.
1: Oh, my God. So bad.
0: Or weather outside of Muscat at 1 p.m.
1: I'd stay outside of Muscat at 1:30 p.m. rather than listen to that. Genuinely, 1:30, I'll be tanning. Yeah. I'll have a coat on. How about this? I'll be three layers deep outside. Right, then listen to Hayuki. I'm good.
0: You know what's crazy?
1: Oh, you broke my heart. You're my queen. Move, man. Please.
0: Out of the way, please.
1: Please, man.
0: You know what's crazy? My mother.
1: Mm.
0: She told me the wildest thing yesterday.
1: What?
0: She was like, she just looked at my face. Directly. Eye contact.
1: Oh, you know she's going to say something.
0: She's examining what is going on. Like, you know what?
1: Mm-hmm.
0: My eyes, my nose, all of it. She's looking at my face and she's like, you got hit by the sun today, huh?
1: Oh, wow.
0: And I was just there like, mama, yes.
1: you're right, yes, but it
0: you're
1: hurts.
0: You're right,
1: it
0: but hurts. Like...
1: Just lighten it up.
0: Did you need to like... You know what I mean? It's so hot. I feel like covering my head and my face the whole entire time.
1: Yeah, with like, a bucket of ice water.
0: That, like, we need abayas made out of ice that never melts.
1: Ice that doesn't melt. Nitrogen ice, actually.
0: Because like I can't be walking and you know having my abaya.
1: Oh my god, I had a similar situation to you. I walk into one auntie's house, yeah? Because I'm going to Msana now frequently.
0: Okay. You got time, I like that.
1: Yeah. I walk into one auntie's house. She's like, oh, Ahmed, you look different. And I'm like, what do you mean? Like, have I grown taller since you last saw me? She was like, no, wider. I was like, oh. Well, that's nice. That's nice of you. She was like, you have more face now.
0: Yeah.
1: She literally said, you have more face. She has broken English, and it just worked so perfectly there.
0: You have more face.
1: She said,
0: wild.
1: Your face is fat. But that's okay. It didn't hurt my feelings. I didn't cry about it in the car. I didn't drive.
0: Yo, to make you feel better, when I first transitioned my hair from straight hair and straightened hair to curly froze, the moment my hair was getting lots of volume and lots of length because it was healthy and growing and all of that, my mom said this in Swahili, and I translate with a laugh, huh? Mind you, she's laughing. Your hair looks like a house.
1: Oh.
0: And she laughed.
1: And she laughed in your face, too.
0: What do you think she'll be having? My mom has no filter.
1: Wow. She said, I will disrespect you, and I'll look at you while I'm doing it.
0: Exactly.
1: And that's what we love about moms.
0: Exactly.
1: They just do it.
0: They make us so equipped for this world, nothing can hurt us.
1: Please.
0: Like, you can't roast me for anything.
1: You can comment on my post a million times.
0: Exactly. I mean, come on. Did that auntie really bother you as much as she's supposed to bother you?
1: Nah, my
0: exactly.
1: mom's done that already.
0: Exactly.
1: I'm equipped. I've got all guns ready.
0: I know.
1: You can't hit me no more. Smooth
0: criminal.
1: You really can't.
0: We're going to go on a short break, guys, and I'll come back with your weather update.

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Like, what's going on, babe? How you doing? I'm from London, so I speak with a twang. It's Taxman K and the police too. I don't watch the news, I don't beef with a gang, but the set people I wanna see get blocked. With them boys, don't reach for my soul sweets in school that I teeth from Poundland, bro. 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

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Posted up with my dog at yard. 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When I was broke, heart cold like December. But now I'm up, my step got a springin'.

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Temperature is ranging between 45 to 32 degrees outside of Muscat. It's mainly clear skies over most of the Sultanate. Predicting some partly cloudy skies along the coastal areas of Dhofar with chances of some isolated rain. Chances of dust arising over the deserts and the open areas. Chances of low clouds or fog patches just around late night to early morning hours over parts of South Al-Sharqiya and Al-Wusta. The sea state is moderate to rough along the coastal areas of the Arabian Sea with a maximum wave height of 3.5 meters, while it's light along the rest of the coastal areas of Oman with a maximum wave height of 1.25 meters. Humidity levels are ranging between 40 to 70% outside of Muscat, 65 to 90% on Salalah, so always remember, folks, to stay hydrated. 90.4 Amman FM, it's Esma here, and that was your weather update.

0: 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It's Esma here and her office nephew, Ahmed Pritowski Dabrowski.
1: Unblooded nephew, what's up?
0: Not much, man. How are you?
1: It's P-L-U-T-O, and I got some news for you.
0: Tell me.
1: So, I know you're not the biggest fan of football, right? I know you're not.
0: But biggest fan, not the biggest fan is an understatement. I am disconnected from that world.
1: Oh, wow.
0: Like, it's not that... Yeah. I don't get... Like, the algorithm doesn't look for me. That's what I'm gonna say.
1: Ooh.
0: Do you know what I mean? So, I just don't get it. It's like the last thing on my mind is to... You know anything about sports, which is why you have co-hosts to give
1: us
0: more.
1: Exactly. There we go.
0: But whether I liked football or not, whether I took sports seriously or not, FIFA's popping.
1: Exactly.
0: And we cannot ignore it.
1: We can never ignore it because the World Cup is the biggest thing to ever happen. Now, to be fair, I do have good news and I have bad news.
0: Let's do this. Good news, bad news.
1: The good news is the World Cup's happening.
0: Okay.
1: Moving towards the bad news. So, we're going to start off. I'm brace your ears. There was a shooting 4.2 kilometers away from the England training ground.
0: Wow.
1: 9 people were injured.
0: No. Were these players?
1: No. There were not players. There were just members, right? And you know why?
0: Members of what?
1: Just members of public.
0: I see.
1: Yeah. We're just going to say members of public.
0: People. Man. 8?
1: You know why?
0: No.
1: Because the cartel was protesting. Or teachers were protesting. So the cartel got involved and there was a shooting that happened. Right?
0: Okay.
1: Now, I know it's not the time. However, in Mexico, teachers were complaining at the fact that they weren't getting paid enough.
0: Mm.
1: So they wanted to protest on that day near the English training ground.
0: Mm-hmm.
1: So there was a shooting. So it broke out. I assume there was a little tension between two groups. It broke out. 9 people got injured. Alhamdulillah, nobody got killed. So... That's at least something to go out with.
0: Yeah, now, that's so unfortunate.
1: That is very unfortunate.
0: You're leaving your home to go play at another ground. You know what I mean? You're representing your country. The least thing you should expect is to not be surrounded by a shooting. The safety net, man. And even if, fine, maybe there could be some safety concerns here in the ass shooting. Like, this is abstract for someone from this region.
1: Oh, to the World Cup? To this year's World Cup? Oh, this is just the tip of the iceberg. So, you know what's crazy?
0: Tell me.
1: We're speaking of the ground and, you're going to play in different grounds. Nobody liked the grounds anyway. Like, the UK players, the English players were complaining about the grounds. Like, Harry Kane, we had the team captain of England. They were complaining. The ground, the soil is horrible. They were playing on terrible fields.
0: Okay.
1: Because they were limited to where they can play because of safety reasons. Now, that transfers That transfers me to my point.
0: Who do we blame?
1: I think there's 3 countries you can blame, but one of them can take more blame than the others.
0: Okay.
1: We're just going to leave it at that. So... It's because it happened in that country. I mean, I'm not going to sit here and point fingers. I mean, if it happened in your house, who am I blaming? Your neighbor? No. So, I'm just saying, Japan changed their training ground 2 times in 2 days. You know why?
0: Why?
1: They were basically playing in mud. Like, they were playing at the back of a school, by the way. This is not me saying that just to make it worse. This was actually the case. They were playing at the field of a school.
0: Yo,
1: this is a Japanese national team training for the World Cup, the biggest competition in the world, at the back of a school.
0: You know what's crazy is that this should be called everything that went wrong during FIFA.
1: No, there was good news. There was good news.
0: Okay.
1: The World Cup's happening. Now, let's continue with the bad news. So, there is one specific country that's facing political issues with the country hosting the World Cup, right? And this country, right, is going to be flying into the USA... playing their matches and flying out.
0: Okay.
1: Now, if you don't understand what that means you're going to be on jet lag in the pitch. Like, it's going to be a disadvantage 24/7. Like, this World Cup...
0: Like, there is no way.
1: It's already a political sham. Like, there's just too much happening that just... There's so many people getting rejected access into the country.
0: I say cancel FIFA. Khalas.
1: If
0: people are not going to be getting along, they're not going to have fields, they'll be playing on mud... Let's cancel FIFA.
1: But to be fair, these aren't the official grounds that will be used for the World Cup. They'll be using like American football stadiums for the World Cup. However, in terms of training grounds, some of the worst quality that these players have seen. So like the training grounds are really, really bad. Now, We heard about the country that cannot enter and leave into the US through their matches. Mm-hmm. We heard about Japan, mm-hmm. and we heard about England. Mm. Switzerland faced another issue, which
0: who has problems with Switzerland?
1: Apparently the animals around the area. Because what? There was an official snake warning from the Swiss team for their players. They were like, there are snakes in the area and they're very venomous. So just in case we lose a player, just everybody just lighten up. Don't go around the fields. Just stay in the areas that you are restricted in. Do you know how crazy this is? There's more drama before the World Cup starts.
0: You know...
1: they can make a drama series just from the World Cup.
0: You know what? All of this makes me feel so good about staying away.
1: I'm telling you, you might want to just open Reddit and just have a laugh. Because it just gets... But then we have a couple sad stories that I'm going to move into in a second. One of them being one player that I really looked up to at the time. He's a Tottenham Hotspur... Well, ex-Tottenham Hotspur player. His name's Christian Eriksen. Now, Christian Eriksen collapsed in a Denmark practice match against... Oh, the name skipped past me. But another country was playing Denmark, mm-hmm. and he collapsed in the pitch. But then that made for a great sportsmanship moment,
0: yeah.
1: where all the players surrounded him and they picked him up and there were paramedics and all the players covered him in a black paper black paper bags and they transported him outside of the pitch.
0: Black paper bags?
1: No, like paper bags to cover him.
0: Ah, what?
1: Yeah. So
0: cover him
1: from being seen because he was. He collapsed completely.
0: Oh my God.
1: This has happened before to him. Like, this is the second time that Christian Eriksen collapsed completely. So he was out. He was gone. And he was taken to hospital. So they have to cover him
0: in order to move him around.
1: The players helped cover him and move him out of the pitch. They moved him to a hospital and he's doing just fine now.
0: Okay, alhamdulillah. So,
1: alhamdulillah, he's doing good.
0: Because I was just there like, you cover him in plastic bags. You do not take me there.
1: But it's a second time. This is the second time. So maybe Mr. Eriksen, maybe it's just time to just hang up the papers. And
0: Has he been doing this for too long?
1: He has been doing it for long. He's in his late 30s. However, I'm just saying that if something this dangerous and this life risking happens to you, especially in the area that this is going to be happening, you don't want anything else happening to you. Because collapsing might not be the only thing that happens through this tournament.
0: I hear you.
1: You know?
0: Definitely. Yep.
1: So yeah, it's been really, really dangerous. And as I said, some people did not have access to the country. So they can't even support if they wanted to. Some people cannot attend the World Cup because of their nationality. But the person affected by this most is a man called Umar Abdelkader Artan.
0: Is he the...
1: The Somali referee?
0: The Somali referee.
1: Yes.
0: Isn't he the first Somali to...
1: Yes, he's the first Somali referee to be nominated to referee in the World Cup.
0: I heard this news. Yes, I heard this news. And congratulations to him.
1: Yeah, well, that congratulations quickly faded away when he arrived at the Miami... Miami airport.
0: So he reached Miami.
1: He reached Miami and he got rejected at the airport and was quickly deported back to Somalia because... You are not allowed in if you're Somali. Yeah, it gets really bad. Because let me just tell you about this guy, right? Whoa. Mr. Umar here is one of the best referees, if not the best referee in Africa.
0: Okay.
1: He was the referee for the final.
0: Mr. Umar, I see you.
1: He was the referee for the final of the AFCON, which is like the nation's cup for all the nations in Africa, right? To see which is the best nation in Africa, right? He was the referee for the final. He was nominated best referee in Africa twice, and he won it last year. Yet he can't referee in the World Cup because of his nationality. He has a diplomatic passport. A diplomatic passport can get you anywhere. But the U.S. was like, no, not over here. I don't know what you're talking about.
0: This is wild. This
1: so
0: is wild.
1: It was very sad to see. And a lot of people are standing up for him on the internet saying this is injustice. This is.

0: this is not what football's about. This is not what the World Cup is about, because the World Cup is for everybody. It's not just for who is politically correct with the country hosting the World Cup. So the standards were set high by Qatar for the last World Cup, and this World Cup just doesn't seem to be delivering. I'm really excited to see snakes shooting. This is the tip of the iceberg, sadly.
1: Maybe it's...
0: Sadly, because people are expecting this political tragedy that's going to happen. Something's going to happen. Two groups are going to break out. And it's going crazy on Reddit. And there is a Reddit thread that said, what if in one of the matches, okay, it's Iran versus the US? Because they're both in the World Cup. So I'm going to let you guys let us know what you think is going to happen through that match, if it ever happens. 7244200007. This World Cup is... It's starting soon. Mexico versus South Africa on the 12th of June. Yeah.
1: Will you be watching these matches?
0: Is that a question or a rhetorical one? Of course I am. Okay. I will be watching these questions. These matches.
1: We gotta discuss how much of these updates moving forward we wanna involve in the show.
0: Trust me.
1: I'm just saying.
0: I've green flagged these before.
1: Take all of these. No. I'm talking about as in moving forward.
0: Yeah.
1: Right? So anything that happens within the World Cup as the days go forward, right? And the matches of the countries and blah, blah, blah, and all of that. Take all that energy. to a segment on its own.
0: Because I'm telling you.
1: Because I don't know how many updates Muscat Candid can handle.
0: However, trust me, it's gonna get darker.
1: You think so?
0: Yeah.
1: Well, more additional news about the FIFA World Cup. Last Wednesday, we spoke about the music.
0: Yes, finally,
1: spoke
0: good
1: about
0: news.
1: Music. We talked about the music that are out promoting for the FIFA World Cup. Mm-hmm. And one of the songs we discussed was the song "Illuminate" by Jesse Reyes and Ileana.
0: Yes,
1: the Palestinian Chilean.
0: I call her Elena. Chilean. I don't know if it's
1: Ileana.
0: Ileana. Okay, fair.
1: Chilean. Yes.
0: Oh wow, Chilean-Palestinian.
1: Yes,
0: that is an amazing mix. Yes. Honestly, I was undermining the song to be like an underdog in this album. I thought it was gonna be like the underdog, like the song that's not you know mainstream.
1: Yeah.
0: But it's the one that like the hidden gem in the World Cup soundtrack. Mm-hmm, mm-hmm. So
1: I like the song.
0: I'd love to hear it.
1: I prefer this over Day Day. Remember?
0: Oh.
1: We did make this comparison.
0: Which, by the way, Shakira. Shakira, the Samina Mina, that's the same girl.
1: I'm here. Look, I love Shakira. You cannot make me hate Shakira.
0: Never.
1: Okay, I've just watched this woman way too. She's too embedded into my childhood.
0: True.
1: I feel there's something very nostalgic that feels about. There's something very nostalgic about Shakira for me.
0: Yeah.
1: So I'm gonna always, always, always adore her. Mm. However, this song, Day Day, her.
0: And Burna Boy.
1: I'm not saying the song is bad. All right?
0: She's saying it might be.
1: I am just saying I don't see the connection between the two artists. Okay. However, here though,
0: I hear
1: the connection. Listening party?
0: Yeah, listening party.
1: Guys, what's up? S2AN on any of the conversations we're having today. 7244-2007. That is 7244-2007. And let me know what you guys think about this tune.

0: What do you think?
1: Sorry?
0: What did I tell you? What do you think?
1: Die, who? Die can go die in second place.
0: Well, I am playing it next.
1: Die is not in comparison.
0: Told
1: this,
0: you.
1: This was legendary.
0: Told you.
1: The Arabic twist?
0: That connection. I'm here for the connection.
1: Yeah.
0: When I can feel a heart in a song, I'll feel it. Man.
1: Yeah.
0: And it was missing from this one. But I'm going to leave this up to you guys. Die, Burna Boy, Shakira lined up for you. Next, playing for you right now on 90.4 Oman FM. What's up, us? What do you think?

0: Tuesday from 12 to 3 on 90.4 Armina FM. It's Esma and Ahmed here, and we are back. Okay, I know you have a lot of feelings about this.
1: Okay.
0: But we're going to talk about it anyway. For all you music lovers, this one is definitely for you. If anything, I think this directly.
1: Okay.
0: This directly speaks to you.
1: Okay.
0: AI and music.
1: Oh. Okay.
0: Now, before we get into this,
1: Okay.
0: I don't like it.
1: I can't hate on it.
0: If you're going to make me elevator music, that's fine. Mm-hmm. But you want to give me a whole Kehlani-like song?
1: They're soulless
0: not bad,
1: but fire.
0: But
1: yes.
0: They're soulless. They're
1: the
0: soulless but fire. You do realize, this is such a...
1: contradiction.
0: It feels contradicting.
1: Yeah, but the Eminem one without me... Oh, it looks like a job for me, so everybody just follow me. Cause we need a little controversy, but it feels so empty without. Tell me that's not fire. Come on, man.
0: The idea, yes.
1: Yeah, but I don't. But no one can do that.
0: I love it.
1: Concept.
0: I love it. See, the thing is, can you get the idea from AI and then let a real human do it? That's it. That's all I'm saying.
1: Okay.
0: That's all I'm saying. Get the idea from AI. Let it, let ChatGPT your way through this.
1: Mm-hmm.
0: Whatever. It's fine. But then bring a human to actually perform it.
1: Yeah.
0: Because,
1: you
0: want to hear some soul. You want to hear some... there's no energy here.
1: There's no personality to the song.
0: Thank you.
1: Yeah,
0: but that's what
1: yeah.
0: I think. Guys, what do you think? What's up, Asan? 7244-2007. Are you for AI music?
1: Or against
0: AI music? You are a special person if you're somewhere in between. Do let us know. All opinions are taken today. 7244-2007. I think this is a serious topic, and it's about time.
1: Someone
0: talk
1: about
0: it.
1: Yeah.
0: No, we talk about it here on Muscat Canada. Everybody, I don't care about what people do. Now, there's this AI music platform.
1: Okay.
0: It goes by the name Udio.
1: Okay.
0: It's called Udio.
1: Udio.
0: So it's U-D-I-O.
1: Okay, Udio.
0: Instead of audio, it's like Udio.
1: Ah, okay.
0: No, it's kind of clever.
1: Already stealing. Okay,
0: I see.
1: Already lost.
0: I think it's clever.
1: Yeah.
0: I think it's clever.
1: It's giving robbery.
0: So it's AI. What else do you think?
1: Fair.
0: What do you think? What else do you think is happening with AI?
1: Fair.
0: If it's not robbery.
1: Hmm.
0: AI music platform, Udio, is being sued. Is being sued currently by major music companies. And I'm talking Sony Music Entertainment.
1: Oh.
0: Is one of the major companies that are suing him.
1: Big corporation.
0: Are suing this AI platform.
1: Mm-hmm.
0: Now, we're just going to call them Udio.
1: Udio.
0: Now, Sony, among other major music companies, are suing Udio over allegations that it trained its AI models using copyrighted recordings without permission.
1: True.
0: The lawsuit, when did it start? Back in 2024. Active till today.
1: 2 years ago.
0: But I got you here with the latest update.
1: Talk.
0: Now, this week, there was a federal judge, right, that canceled an earlier sealing order that kept some of Udio's training data information out of the public view.
1: Okay,
0: so
1: it's concealed now.
0: So it was.
1: Oh.
0: Okay, it was. And this week, a federal judge

0: video may have been using over more than 30,000 copyrighted materials in training its models. So what Udio is doing, right, with the AI model, it's training its model.
1: Mm-hmm.
0: So what does it do? It takes all the music that it can get
1: mm-hmm.
0: and uses it
2: to
0: as training.
2: The AI.
0: Or to train the model of the AI. Now you, why would this matter to you? This case specifically, right, could answer a lot of major questions.
2: Okay.
0: For example, you think can AI companies train music generation models on copyrighted songs without licenses? Should they, Aslan?
2: No, they shouldn't.
0: Okay, this is one. Does AI training qualify as fair use under copyright law, Aslan?
2: Ooh.
0: Because there's nothing. This is such a gray area. It's such a
2: because
0: weird
2: no
0: gray
2: one, no
0: area.
2: No one has put rules.
0: Exactly.
2: Yeah.
0: Must AI developers compensate artists and rights holders when their music is being used for training? I say yes. I say yes.
2: I agree.
0: I think there should be a lot of compensation. Like, okay, use the AI. Classic. It's going to happen. It's kind of like electric cars. There's no running away from him. It doesn't matter how uncomfortable it makes me feel.
2: I'm very uncomfortable.
0: Electric cars make me feel uncomfortable.
2: Yo, why are you driving me?
0: I swear.
2: Who's there?
0: I swear.
2: I mean,
0: I'm here for, you know, I'm here for a Tesla as much as the next party man, but
2: no, dude.
0: Will I?
2: No.
0: Will
2: no.
0: I?
2: I'm too mal blood to believe that the car is driving itself. There has to be a genie. There has to be someone there. I'm sorry, that's too much for me. I can't be sitting there and the steering wheel is moving on its own. Allahu Akbar!
0: Oh my God!
2: You know, my mom would be yelling at the top of her lungs.
0: Crazy.
2: Awudubillah! Something's wrong
0: crazy,
2: in this car.
0: Crazy.
2: Ah, leave.
0: But apparently, like, it's not a bad thing as well, because I don't know enough about electric cars. So sometimes when we don't know enough about something, it could scare us a little bit.
2: Yeah.
0: But apparently, all these sensors are so, you know, strong, that it's very difficult to actually cause accidents.
2: Yeah, but then it gives you that, oh, it's good for the environment and stuff. Okay, yeah, but at the same time, if that computer decides to run me through a bridge, it will.
0: That's the thing. This
2: is
0: what I'm scared
2: of. If someone hacks into my computer and says, it's your time to go up there.
0: And the thing is,
2: you will go up there.
0: The thing is, like, some of these problems did happen in the past among electric cars.
2: Ooh.
0: They don't happen anymore, apparently.
2: Is their system
0: at some point,
2: hack proof? That's where
0: you know,
2: the concern
0: once,
2: is.
0: Once one person, right, who happens to be, like, I don't know, a brilliant genius,
2: mm-hmm.
0: okay, who is also in in security,
2: mm-hmm.
0: okay, and software security and all of that. Yo, he said something to me that I will never forget till this very day. The way I keep this ingrained in my brain.
2: What did he say?
0: Anything is hackable.
2: Anything. Anything with a chip.
0: Cry.
2: Anything with a chip is
0: hackable. I wanted to cry.
2: True.
0: I was like, why am I investing in an iPhone? If you know what I mean? Like, why are we doing it? Exactly. Maybe not as easy.
2: Yeah, but it's doable. Everyone says, Apple is so secure and whatever. What if someone who's retired from Apple security goes and hacks you? Because he knows the security. He's made the security system. He can hack it if he wants to.
0: So that you can get, I don't know, get a bigger package or something.
2: Like, it's just, it's unreal. Like,
0: it's
2: just,
0: crazy.
2: It's too scary to live in a digital world.
0: What do you
2: world.
0: Guys think? What's up, Hassan? 724-4-2007. That is 724-4-2007. Now, why does this, back to the
2: music.
0: Lawsuit,
2: yes.
0: Sony and all these major music companies suing the AI music platform Udio,
2: mm-hmm.
0: right, for using or for training its AI models using copyrighted recordings. Now, why does this matter?
2: Okay.
0: Because we kind of need to understand about transparency and how much transparency should AI companies even provide about their data sets. Now, these AI companies, you know, they build or they train their AI models.
2: Mm.
0: How open should they be about providing information about their databases or data sets?
2: And the artist should know that his music is being used. You know, I feel
0: and
2: like
0: compensated,
2: it's unfair.
0: And compensated.
2: Exactly.
0: So this case, or these, you know, big cases, could answer some of these major questions. Now, there is a development that happened, right?
2: Mm-hmm.
0: Now, there were some court filings earlier this year.
2: Okay.
0: Right? This is just an important development that happened this year. Court filings earlier this year revealed that Udio themselves acknowledged obtaining some audio data from YouTube for training purposes. So they admitted.
2: But it wasn't copyrighted, though. It was just from YouTube. Was it copyrighted? That's what matters.
0: Of course they are.
2: Oh, okay.
0: Okay? Fair. Data from YouTube for training purposes.
2: Mm-hmm.
0: Now, Sony argues that this supports claims of copyright infringement.
2: Mm-hmm.
0: Right? And I...

0: don't know.
1: I honestly...
0: Right? However, a judge previously did allow part of Sony's related claims to move forward rather than dismissing them all.
1: Okay, so Sony's still in this fight.
0: They are. And they're like, Bimankum, since you guys, you know, are taking data from YouTube and blah, blah, blah, it's supporting some of its claims. And no, that UDO itself could have done some copyrighted infringements, could have stolen something, or some of this data, some of this music.
1: I don't think people understand why AI being trained on human voice is bad. It's really difficult to explain to the naked ear why it's really bad. However, I'm going to try to put it this way. Let's say me as an artist, an AI takes all of my music and understands how I speak, the way I enunciate things, and the way I sound. To be able to emulate my sound very accurately, I'd say 98%, right? It'll suddenly put out a song under an identical name to me, okay? It would say P1UTO and some invisible characters, okay, has dropped a song. And then they'd say things that don't align with my morals. And then that would make me look bad as an artist. It would seem like I posted the song, took it down, and got defensive. However, AI made that song and someone had a vendetta against me. So these artists are not in control of what comes out after AI is trained to emulate them. This is why AI music is bad. I think the creativity of being able to write a song and be it pitched by a different voice, like let's say I'd write a song and be in the voice of Juice WRLD because he's dead. Just to hear it for my own good.
0: That upset me a little bit, by the way.
1: What?
0: Yeah, the Juice WRLD song.
1: The AI
0: song that is supposed to copy some of his
1: unreleased
0: songs. Me too.
1: I don't like that.
0: I just didn't think it was tasteful. So
1: yeah, the guy's dead, man.
0: Let him go. Like, خلاص,
1: yeah,
0: like, why do you have to do this? The same happened with Tupac's voice, Michael Jackson's voice. It's making me very uncomfortable.
1: It'd be his diehard fans. That's why. The diehard fans really want to get a hear of him again. Like, they want to hear
0: listen
1: some
0: to his old stuff, you know? Have his grandkids benefit from the situation.
1: That's
0: or
1: the
0: his
1: thing.
0: Estate.
1: It's really bad. This AI music thing is really bad when used like this, when used to corrupt.
0: Let me add something about these cases, right? And these court filings that we've been talking about today.
1: Mm-hmm.
0: Believe it or not, Sony is being dramatic about this, okay? When I say dramatic, they're the ones that are going above and beyond saying, yo, we have all these claims against UDO, right? Because you guys are violating copyright law.
1: Mm-hmm.
0: Right, so they have all these evidence, all of this data to support. However, not all record labels are taking the same approach, huh?
1: Oh, some of them are okay with it.
0: Let's talk about Universal Music Group.
1: Okay,
0: it settled its lawsuit with UDO and entered into a licensing partnership. They were like, okay, you know what? Let's settle and let's enter a licensing partnership together.
1: Let's make
0: Warner
1: business.
0: Music Group also reached a settlement and a licensing agreement with UDO.
1: Okay, so
0: but Sony.
1: Sony's like, no, we're not.
0: Sony was like, I ain't settling.
1: The thing is, these guys settled for money.
0: They were like, I mean, not just money. Now with these licensing partnerships, these music groups are also benefiting. UDO is also benefiting, and UDO is using the data. They're just not using it for free anymore.
1: Yeah, they're just paying.
0: And that's about it. Maybe that is the loophole that everybody should be looking into. Now Sony, instead of settling, you know, they continued going on with these cases, making this one of the most closely watched AI copyright cases in the music industry at the moment. What do you guys think about this? WhatsApp us on 7244-2007. That is 7244-2007.
1: I really hope Sony wins. I really, really hope Sony wins. So it can set a standard that these AI platforms could be stopped. Because if we can't stop them, everyone's going to be taking music. Everyone. And it's like, imagine an AI that studies all music in the world. And it can emulate any artist with full precision. That's scary. As an artist, how can I be releasing music when there's going to be someone out there who can make a better song with AI?
0: But when you have like big music groups like Universal and Warner reaching these settlements, you know, they're reaching these settlements with UDO, with all these licensing partnerships.
1: Hmm.
0: What is Sony's objective out of all of this? Do you know what I mean? Like, I'm actually thinking about this. If the option to settle and license is there.
1: Yeah.
0: Right? Why is Sony continuing the fight? Like, what is, like, what I'm thinking to, what about, exactly, what are you trying to achieve? Do you want AI to just, like, no longer, like, it, look, it can't be about ethics.
1: Yeah.
0: This is just not how it works, right? Mm. Not how capitalism works, not the entertainment industry. So this cannot be about ethics,
1: it's
0: per se.
1: It's either monetary or...
0: But
1: it's
0: like, it has to be... So I am wondering, I'm like, what is Sony's benefit?
1: Mm. I really...
0: Or maybe they want to win the law to make more money. They want to win the case to make more money. Maybe. Maybe. Mm. Maybe a settlement is not good enough for Sony.
1: Yeah, maybe they didn't offer them enough. Because,
0: maybe.
1: Because what you got to understand is these guys take the music, then try and make a settlement. You don't make a... You usually get to an agreement, then start taking music. You don't do it before. Like, you've taken music for free, and now you want to make an agreement with me. It's like robbing my house and then negotiating. How are you negotiating with my items? Like, first, ask me for my items. Mm-hmm. I give you permission. We sell. You don't take.
0: Yeah, but then when money is involved on these large scales, nobody takes it that personally.
1: Hmm.
0: It's all about money. So nobody wants to lose money in this situation. You know, it's not about, oh, how ethical you are or not. This is an opportunity for me to make or lose money. And that is kind of what drives most of these cases.
1: Hmm.
0: From the looks of it, for me, but I could be wrong.
1: This is all alleged.
0: Let us know what you think on 7244-2007. What do you think about these lawsuits, man? Do you think they should keep on going? Do you think Sony, you know, has bigger intentions from doing... What do you think is happening in this? And how are you with AI music? Do you like it? Do you hate it? Let us know.
1: 7244-2007.
0: Let's go on a short break and we'll be back.

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0: Assalamu alaikum, Muscat. You're tuned in to Muscat Candid. This is 90.4. I'm your host, Ahmed Khalid Al-Zahabi, aka Platowski, and joining me live on the studio is.
1: Me!
0: Hey! Asmar Riyami.
1: What's going
0: Muscat
1: on?
0: Candid's very own. And we have our first message of the day.
1: Alright, let's go, first message.
0: So, Ahmed Al-Mahrouqi says.
1: Oh, what's up?
0: So our very own traveler, Ahmed Mahrouqi, says, good afternoon, Muscat Candid. How is the weather? Now, let me tell you, you've just given me the best alley-oop. It is so hot.
1: He's the one who's always outside, man. He should be telling us.
0: I think he should be inside now. It's time to go back inside because it's so hot. And that is the title of our segment, guys.
1: It's so hot.
0: It's so hot that. So I went on to Reddit. This was inspired from Twitter. There was a Twitter thread that said, it's so hot that. And then people continue saying it, right? So I'm just going to go with the first one. This is a light one, okay? Lighthearted.
1: Okay.
0: It's so hot that Lebanon is just milk. We start off light. We start off light. I've got some heaters here. Some of these.
1: Guys, you got to join in.
0: Yes. I want you guys to give us your best sentence that goes after it's so hot that, and then you continue the sentence. 7244200 7. Now, if you don't understand just yet, keep following along, you'll understand what we mean. You ready for the second one?
1: Yes, let's do it.
0: Someone said, it's so hot, I bought an ice cream in a cup. I took it back to my car, I had a milkshake. You know how mad that is? From the store to the car, approximately 30 seconds.
1: Matter as well, though. That makes milkshake. Perfect sense. It makes perfect sense.
0: This guy was so mad, he was like, it's so hot, I can't even be angry anymore. He was like, I can't even be angry. I get too heated. It's just too much heat. Like, imagine you're hot from the inside and outside.
1: I got one.
0: Go for it.
1: I've been writing punchlines for this.
0: Okay.
1: It's so hot that I feel like I'm in competition.
0: With who?
1: The sun.
0: With the sun. The sun? The sun been winning.
1: I know.
0: If anyone feels like they're hot, the sun's like, yeah, my time.
1: I know. But a boost of confidence, you
0: sun's
1: know?
0: Sun's out. How about that?
1: The sun is going to be out and I need my boost of confidence. So...
0: True.
1: It's so hot that I feel like I'm in competition.
0: True.
1: Another one.
0: It's so hot that even my shadow looks for shade. Someone followed up with that. They were like, my shadow walked out on me the second I stepped out. You know how crazy that is? If you know you walk out and you see your shadow, it's like, yeah, man, good one. Alone.
1: I got one.
0: I've been just
1: messing around and writing these.
0: Go for it.
1: It's so hot, I'm starting to do good deeds.
0: Ah, you know when you start doing good deeds, so you pray the weather can cool down.
1: I'm telling
0: you. Nah, you know it gets crazy when you see more people in the mosque.
1: This cannot be on purpose.
0: Oh, my God.
1: This cannot be happening on purpose. We need to repent. We need to move away from sinning and walk into the good deeds.
0: Please, guys. Please. Glenn just sent us in a sticker saying, it's so hot. Honestly,
1: it is very true. It is, Glenn. You shout out to you, man.
0: Now, this one's dark. Someone said, it's so hot, you can scoop up boiled fish straight from the ocean. That is crazy. He said, yeah, boil it. I'll come pick it up from the ocean straight away.
1: No.
0: It's so hot that you can air fry a bird. Just throw it outside. You know how crazy that is. They said you can air fry a bird if you throw it outside.
1: Yo.
0: Crazy.
1: How about this? It's so hot that I think the sun is mad at us.
0: No, the sun is not just mad. It's infuriated.
1: I don't know, man.
0: You guys thought that winter was like, oh, the sun's going easy on us.
1: We did something wrong, guys. I'm sure we did something wrong.
0: It's hot sun summer.
1: Forget hot girl summer.
0: It's hot sun summer. Yeah. And this is, by the way, this all happened because of the El Nino. You know what that is?
1: Yeah. But go ahead, tell us.
0: We have a really bad El Nino. You think I know? That's why you overestimate. So we're going to move on.
1: The problem is, I said yes. Like, do you know what I mean?
0: Nah, you thought that I was smart enough, which is amazing.
1: The thing is, I wasn't any better. It was the dumb leading the dumber. It's crazy.
0: Dumb and dumber.
1: It's okay. We'll research some more after the segment. Continue.
0: It's so hot. My sweat evaporated halfway through my face.
1: Your what?
0: My sweat evaporated halfway through my face.
1: Oh, God.
0: You know how crazy that is? You start sweating from your forehead, on your cheek, it's done. You're dry. What are we doing? At some point, you just got to hand it in.
1: Yo, it's so hot, I need ice in my soup.
0: Ice in a soup is... Ice soup! Oh my days! You know, ice soup is the worst. Ice soup, you know when it's so hot, you hear your skin cracking? You just hear it burns. Air fryer settings. I'm telling you, this is air fryer settings.
1: Something is sizzling in the microwave, man.
0: Jeez. Someone said, it's so hot, I found cats fighting for shade. if cats stop fighting for shade.
1: This one is funny, though. Nah. This one is funny. Guys, join the conversation. Crazy. Continue the sentence. It's so hot that...
0: 724420007. We have a participant.
1: Let's go, participant.
0: We have Hassan al-Belouji saying,
1: Let's
0: greetings.
1: Go, Hassan.
0: It's so hot, I cracked an egg outside. I got a rotisserie chicken. Now, how does that work? You tell me it overcooked to the point where it just reformatted. Man said I cracked an egg and got a rotisserie.
1: No. Mental health. Hot. Guys, do join the conversation. Continue the sentence. It's so hot that.
0: Crazy. Those are one of my favorite ones.
1: This is insane. Like, yo, it's so... I'm telling you. Like, I think I argued about... Because it was also this hot sometime 2 years ago. It was also, like, some really bad... Some crazy summer that I was also irritated by. And I remember thinking, why is it that we don't have built-in ACs into our abayas? Like...
0: Forget abayas, streets, pavements, everywhere. I need AC everywhere. Energy, take it. Take all that. I'll give you energy. Just run ACs.
1: You know what? Looks like we should. How about we all just switch to solar systems?
0: Solar systems. We can run a world with enough sun. Just Amman.
1: Yeah, it's so hot that if we built a solar system, it can go ahead and light the world.
0: It genuinely, Antarctica will have more sun. How about that? We'll share sun to Antarctica. You know, solar panels will be so hot, they'll start melting.
1: Oh, God.
0: It's going to get bad. This is one of my favorite ones.
1: Walk into the conversation, guys. Continue the sentence. It's so hot that. We're going to go on a short break, and we will come back with some more of these gigs, man. They're funny.
0: It's hilarious.
1: Is this from Reddit?
0: Yes, and we have more messages. We have way more messages.
1: Let's
0: wow.
1: go. Okay, let's go messages.
0: Okay, let's go through the messages. We have Ali Guava saying, must cut? Nah, must hot. It is too hot. It is too hot to be talking anyway. It's like, I feel like if you breathe air, it just heats up and comes back to your face. Jeez. Like, it's really, really bad out here. It's so hot. I ordered iced tea and got normal tea by the time I was in the car.
1: Okay. We're going to go on a short break, guys. Do what's up us. It's so hot. Continue the sentence.
0: 724420007.
1: We're going to go on a short break and we're giving everybody a shout out. For now, I've got a very, very appropriate song. The okay. song is called Tears.
0: Oh, well, you have a lot of those, but they evaporated. Okay.
1: By, what's her name? Sabrina Carpenter. Let's go. She's crying, because all of us are crying.
0: It's sad out here, man.
1: Tears.

Though this season of her life had been cold, lonely, and tough, though she slipped back into a darkness she had hoped by now to have overcome, she had learned a beautiful lesson as she kissed her girls goodbye and thanked them for getting her out the house. That maybe...

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She must have faith in the seeds that are planted beneath the snow. 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

0: 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This is Muscat Candid. I'm your host, Ahmed Khalid Al-Zahabi, and joining me live in the studio is...
1: Hi, it's me, Esma.
0: She took 35 seconds.
1: I thought you were going to introduce my full name, too. Oh, no. Because you were, like, on a roll.
0: Yeah. But, like, it's like...
1: Because you're there like Ahmed Khalid Zahabi.
0: And
1: my co-host Esma bint Hamoud Al-Riyami. Like, you know, I thought you're going to just like... Because I've never said my full government air before.
0: I didn't want to give you a name.
1: This is the first time.
0: Esma Hamoud Al-Riyami.
1: I've never said that to an air. I swear to God.
0: Well, there's a first time for everything.
1: I don't know how I feel about this moment. I'm processing.
0: It's okay. Take your time to process.
1: But I don't know, man. Like, wait. Hold on. I have too many feelings. Wait. This is so strange. It feels new. Man, I really don't like change, don't I?
0: Yeah. It's so hot that she got used to change. Sorry. I had to.
1: And that's what we're talking about today, guys. We are asking you to complete this sentence. Why? Because we're letting out our frustrations. Okay? We are healing.
0: Yes.
1: We're letting things out. We're dealing with what we've got going on right now, which is a very, very hot conditioned weather.
0: This is not a condition. This is just survival. We're just trying to survive here.
1: So we're telling you to continue the sentence or to finish the sentence. It's so hot that da da da da.
0: And then you keep going.
1: And I think my favorite one is this one. It's so hot that I think the sun is mad at us. Or I'm so hot, I'm starting to do good deeds now.
0: When you start to do good deeds because it's really hot, you know that hell is bad.
1: Yeah.
0: You know that hell is bad.
1: Yeah.
0: I think this is a lesson that, like, if you're not doing good in your life and you think that hell is okay, just walk outside at 2 p.m. Let's see how that feels for you. And if you don't bear it for an hour, yeah, strap in.
1: You know what I'm grateful for these days?
0: What?
1: It's so hot that I am so grateful for finding a parking under the shade.
0: I did. You know how unprepared I am to walk back in my car? It's an atomic bomb. It is literally a heat wave.
1: We have the news bulletin right at 2:30.
0: Yeah.
1: Right? You can have like 10 minutes, right?
0: I'll move my car.
1: Go move your car and come back.
0: Definitely.
1: The way I do this almost all the time.
0: Definitely. I cannot do this.
1: I cannot park under the shade.
0: I'll
1: park it somewhere. Because I graduated from Taqniya, from the High College of Technology. Now it's not called that, it's something else. But back in the day, it was called the High College of Technology. It taught me one thing. I mean, information systems.
0: Yeah, whatever.
1: But, taught me how to park.
0: Anyway.
1: I am not saying I'm the greatest driver out there. I'm barely even saying that I'm a good driver. I'm not even saying that I'm a good driver.
0: Facts.
1: But parking?
0: Yeah.
1: I'm brilliant.
0: Test me.
1: I am very confident about my parking.
0: She can park in a 3-centimeter space.
1: I can park anywhere, yes.
0: How does that make sense? Don't ask. Asking the wrong questions here.
1: Like, there was this one time I was impressed by my own parking skills that I actually took a video and uploaded it as a reel. I gotta show this to you. I gotta show you how I parked. I parked so perfectly.
0: She can park horizontally. Make that make sense.
1: I literally put together a puzzle with that.

0: parking.
1: Crazy.
0: So I'm a great parker.
1: Yeah,
0: absolutely
1: fair.
0: Amazing. So fair. If I throw my car somewhere because I couldn't find a parking under the shade, 10 minutes, I'm outside. I'm outside
1: running
0: my
1: around
0: car,
1: again.
0: Moving my car to somewhere under the shade, only for me to come back and finish the last 30 minutes of the show.
1: Exactly. I'm going to do that. So I can at least leave with a somewhat air-conditioned car.
0: Yes.
1: Like, I might even leave the AC on for 30 minutes. Let's not do that. Okay, fine.
0: Be stuck in the parking lot for 30 minutes.
1: Fair. So, we have a message from Vikram saying, it's so hot that my car started sweating. Honestly, when your car starts crying about the weather...
0: I need to mute my own microphone.
1: No. Sometimes, it just gets bad. It's so hot, I'm not crying, my eyes are genuinely just sweating. You know when you have to explain that you're not crying, but your eyes are sweating?
0: I swear, man. I know what you mean.
1: You sound like you're guilty. You sound like you're crying.
0: Bruh.
1: It just gets really bad. C-Line sent us a message, but then deleted it. Aw, why?
0: Yes,
1: we want to hear from all
0: back.
1: Of you
0: we're
1: guys.
0: We're coming back.
1: We're not ending the link. We're coming
0: okay,
1: back.
0: Okay, another one for me. Okay. It's so hot, my skin feels like it's being sauteed.
1: Yeah, she said live grill.
0: I swear to God, am the grill.
1: You know the air fryer.
0: I am the one to be grilled.
1: You know when the chicken gets rolled around in the grill? That's us. Walk outside, you just...
0: You know when I get that... When do I actually feel like a rotisserie chicken inside of my car? Mm-hmm. Is when I go... when I enter a roundabout.
1: Yo.
0: I actually do get that feeling just a little bit.
1: Yeah,
0: I feel like I'm
1: spinning.
0: Being toasted. Mm. I am just there like... Why is going in circles making me feel like a rotisserie chicken?
1: Rotisserie
0: crazy.
1: Chicken is unreal.
0: Crazy.
1: Oh my God. We have messages from Hassan Belushi.
0: Let's go, Mr. Hassan.
1: He says, you know, Esma, I don't know if I'll get in trouble for this, but if I were you, I would have played Straight to Hell by Ozzy Osbourne.
0: I love that song. I'm going to find it. I love that song, and we have it.
1: Are we okay with playing I'm Going Straight to Hell at this heat?
0: It's an Ozzy Osbourne.
1: Okay, Ozzy Osbourne.
0: Ozzy Osbourne.
1: He's the guy who ate a crow or a bat or whatever.
0: Yeah, the song is very censored, so it'll be fine.
1: Okay. So he's got another one. He says, it's so hot, I put hot sauce on my food to cool it down. You know how dark it gets?
0: That is crazy.
1: You know how dark it
0: that
1: gets when you put hot sauce to cool your food down?
0: That means
1: it is boiling out the gates.
0: It's crazy.
1: Crazy. We have Ahmed Al-Mahrouqi sending a lot of messages. He's flexing that they have 23 degrees.
0: Aqul, Mr. Ahmed.
1: We get it.
0: Yeah.
1: We get it. You guys can enjoy your 23 degrees. We're not even jealous anyway. We got higher numbers. How about that?
0: But you know what? Maybe you and I are a bit bitter. We don't need to expect the audiences to feel the same. So I'm sure somebody out there would like to know.
1: Yeah.
0: Where in Oman is it 23 degrees right now?
1: It's in Taqa. I'm pretty sure he's in Taqa. He spends most of his time there.
0: Let's go.
1: He's like, it's so hot, and Omanis still have their hot tea during this weather.
0: I don't know. That's not me anymore.
1: What?
0: I love a lot of my traditions. I really do.
1: Mm-hmm.
0: I love my Omani traditions as much as the next party man, all right? Mm-hmm. I love our food. I love our abayas. I love us.
1: Mm.
0: But this little bit over here.
1: The karak?
0: The chai.
1: Never.
0: The hot coffee.
1: Never.
0: Forget it. It's everything on ice still. The only thing I drink warm is ginger.
1: I don't even drink anything warm.
0: Oh, no, I have to.
1: Oh, my throat.
0: For vocal maintenance.
1: Ah, okay. I think we've got the best one for today. From Bubs. He didn't stick
0: Bubs,
1: to the script.
0: You shout out to Bubs. What's up?
1: WBZ.
0: Guys, check Bubs on the Sunset Drive 4 p.m. to 7 p.m. every weekday.
1: He said, people in hell are behaving so they don't get sent to Oman. You know how crazy that is? A pharaoh's up there. He's like, okay, you know what? I'm going to do my goods. I'm going to pray. Even if everything's on fire, I'm going to pray so they don't send me to Oman. If they send you to Sana'iyah, it's over for you.
0: Oh, my God.
1: If they send you to Sana'iyah, it's over for you.
0: This is crazy.
1: Oh, my God. All the dictators in hell are just there like, you know what? Let's pattern up.
0: This is crazy.
1: People in hell are behaving so they don't get sent to Oman.
0: No.
1: Nah, Yusuf, that's dark. But that
0: but we love it. We take it. My favorite one yet.
1: Guys,
0: take it.
1: Let's take the crown off of Yusuf. If someone come up with a better it's so hot joke, because I cannot let him win. Crazy. Hassan Belushi says, it's so hot. The thermometer in my car said, nah, you do you, fam. You do you. Like, you just do it yourself, honestly.
0: He said, I'm not going to do any of this. Just, you know?
1: Yeah, just you got it, man.

0: man.
1: But what, like, just extend one arm outside of your car window.
0: You'll just feel it.
1: You'll understand.
0: Oh my God.
1: You know, that it's almost 50 degrees outside.
0: You know what the worst part of parking under the sun is? Touching the steering wheel after. You know, I genuinely have to, like, put a cloth over the steering wheel if I want to touch it. You know how hot the steering wheel gets? Oh, it is audacious, you know, for you to park in the sun.
1: You know, thinking about that, it's so hot, I feel bad for everyone with a black car.
0: Oh my God.
1: And if a black interior.
0: If you have a black car...
1: That happens to be leather.
0: Oh, and it picks up all the heat. Yeah, you have literally sent yourself to hell. Why are you doing that? What, genuinely, abandon your car or paint it. You can't be doing this. This has to be some sort of self-torture. Like, you can't walk out with that car. Sad times.
1: You know, I don't know, man. This is so hot.
0: Sad times. But that was all the answers that you guys gave.
1: We concluded it so hard. Thank you guys so much for engaging with us. That was amazing. It just happened suddenly. Amazing.
0: Yeah.
1: Like, suddenly we got like 10 messages.
0: I'm telling you.
1: And we love it.
0: Hey, we appreciate you guys so much. We appreciate you guys.
1: Come every day.
0: Yes.
1: Every bloody day.
0: You can continue to text us in, though, at 724420007 on any of the shenanigans.
1: Yes, we're going to go on a short break. However, when we come back, what are they expecting, Ahmed?
0: They're expecting a new segment by your very own P1U. UTO.
1: Okay, new segment.
0: And it's all about slang.
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Straight to Hell by Ozzy Osbourne on 90.4 Ramon FM. This song was requested by Hassan. Huge shout out to you. Let us know if you got a favorite tune that you'd like to listen to. WhatsApp us at any point of today's episode, guys. 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
1: The what?
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1: Say it again for the people at the back.
0: The Z Slang Update, a segment where we get ahead of the trends, the lingo, and those pesky kiddos from Generation Z.
1: I like this segment. You know why? I need to learn this. I am so disconnected. I can barely understand Pluto.
0: Well, you're in the right place. That pesky kid, man. Every week, I'll be bringing you guys new slang from trending social media platforms. Today's topic is maxing. Now, maxing is a suffix used for words that you used for things that you want to push to the maximum. Hmm. For example, if you want to up your sleep to the max, you are sleep maxing. Okay. If you want to boost your gym outcomes to the max, you are gym maxing. If you want to eat as much as you can, you are food maxing.
1: Okay, what if I wanted to try every type of biryani out there available for me? Will I call it biryani maxing?
0: Exactly.
1: There we go.
0: So now you understand the concept of maxing. Now, this originated from taking things to the max or being the best at things. Hmm. See, with Generation Z, they like this alpha, like little stigma around the alpha or the best at what, like being, I'm the alpha of this, I'm the alpha of that.
1: So they want to be the best at what they do?
0: Yes.
1: Okay.
0: So they do things to the max. So a term that is very trending and that you've probably heard before is looks maxing. Now, looks maxing is where you try to maximize your beauty up to the beauty standard or the way that you look to be the most beautiful you can.
1: Ooh, these are tricky lines, though.
0: There we are. See, what you do is a little bit excruciating, where you have to, you know, hammer your face and stuff like that, where you have to shape your jaw, where your cheekbone has to be tucked in. And all of these things are things you do to look max.
1: It's crazy.
0: It does sound crazy.
1: Yo, sculpting,
0: it's part of look maxing.
1: It's like, it freaks me out a little bit.
0: It's excruciating.
1: It does make me feel slightly uncomfortable.
0: It's very uncomfortable. So I invite all of our audiences, all of our listeners, to try and tell us one thing you feel like you're maxing. For example, for me, I have been working a lot lately. I feel like I'm works maxing.
1: Ah.
0: So for whatever you guys are doing the most, or what's something you want to do to the max, I want you to use today's lingo, maxing, in a sentence. Send us in your answers, 7244200007.
1: Let's see, what am I maxing on this season? I'm actually maxing a lot of things. They're like five things in rotation.
0: Okay. We're definitely heat maxing.
1: I mean, like, heat maxing, this is something we are doing as a population.
0: Yes.
1: Okay, here at Oman, unless you're down south. So,
0: yes.
1: Bafar, Salala, you're probably good. If you're somewhere up the mountain, you're probably anywhere.
0: You're
1: somewhere
0: chill
1: between. Yeah, you're somewhere between 5 to like 15 degrees less. I mean, we're not jealous. Yeah. We're not jealous.
0: Not
1: it's
0: at all.
1: Okay. It's
0: not
1: okay.
0: At all. We're envy maxing.
1: Like, it's not like that.
0: I'm telling you, I'm going to spam it.
1: I love it. How about self-care maxing?
0: Okay, that's good. There you go. You're using it correctly. So
1: I'm
0: you're taking care of yourself.
1: A little bit.
0: Care maxing. Now, guys, this is very relative to the time that we're in right now. So it's gained popularity around streamers that try to look the best, right? For example, there's a streamer called Marlon who is known for looks maxing, which also ties into the word mogging. You know what mogging means?
1: No.
0: Mogging means outlooking people, you know?
1: How?
0: Like looking better than someone.
1: Ah, okay. In a statement piece or style-wise?
0: No, just face card. So I look better than you, I'm mogging you.
1: These are men wanting to look best.
0: Better than men. Yes. Welcome to Gen Z. So that is maxing in general for you. I'll give you a detailed example of

0: can do that, you can reserve some of your energy, you can wake up with a better spirit, and you will be in a better mood overall. I promise you, sleep maxing is the one thing you want to look into. Mm. It is really, really good for you. If you can maintain your sleep, everything in your life will go way better. Like, you'll up yourself so much more. We do have some messages, right? Ooh. Hassan Belushi said, I'm books maxing. It's super relaxing. That's very nice. If you're reading a lot of books.
1: Also, yeah, that's very Hassan.
0: You're books maxing.
1: It's books maxing.
0: Dr. Khalid says,
1: Dr. K was popping.
0: I'm me maxing. I'm trying to max out all my aspects. Facts.
1: Let's go.
0: Facts.
1: Let's go.
0: Your personality maxing.
1: What's that song? All I do is win. I mean, I wanted to play The World is a Ghetto lined up for us next, but this switches up the whole movie.
0: All I do is win is definitely.
1: I'm like, all I do is win, no matter what. This one will go out to Dr. K.
0: So sleep productivity exercises, he mentions. I think he wants us to look into that.
1: But okay.
0: What we learned today is maxing. So maxing. I want you guys to all think of something that you want to max out, like as a goal. I want to sleep max. I want to gym max. I want to read max, you know. For me, I want to learn max. So I want to start learn maxing. I want to learn everything I can so I can up my intelligence, up my credibility to be able to push myself in different avenues. So guys.
1: Wait.
0: Talk to me.
1: I love this.
0: Come on now.
1: I love this.
0: You know who this is.
1: This is...
0: It's P1. Come on now. Don't get my ego boosted. Because you know what happens then.
1: Yeah, this is the mistake I made.
0: Exactly.
1: This is the mistake
0: I
1: made.
0: So come on now. We start learning.
1: Should have left him alone.
0: Should have left me alone.
1: Why did I give him a compliment?
0: There you go.
1: Nephew.
0: You messed up.
1: What are we going to do with you?
0: Nothing.
1: Okay.
0: So that was Z Slang update for you guys. I will be seeing you guys next week with another Z Slang update. Stay tuned for that on Muscat Candid around 1:45.
1: Guys, what do you think about the segment that Plutowski the Broski just created?
0: Yes,
1: what's
0: sir.
1: Up us to weigh in, especially Dr. K, Hassan. Guys, you guys are what's upping us. You just heard the segment. What do you think? Should it come back again? I think it should. Why? Because I don't know what Gen Z is up to, and this could help me out. It could help me out.
0: We got a message.
1: 724-4207. Let's go, message.
0: We got a message from Dr. Khalid saying, I love it. I'm really grateful to hear that. Thank you, guys. I'll be working on this more, and I'll be, you know, you guys can give me feedback on it, what you think, what you would like to hear more, which give me some slang that your kids are using or your nephews are using that I can also help you guys understand. We have another message from Dr. Khalid, saying, I love the energy. I love the advice. I love you guys. Thank you so much, Dr. Khalid. We love you too. Thank you for listening, and thank you for giving us that feedback.
1: We love this.
0: We love hearing from you guys.
1: Yes,
0: genuinely.
1: Amazing.
0: We love hearing from you guys. Thank you so much. And I hope you guys enjoyed Z Slang Update.
1: Now for the next tune we've got that lined up for you. For the next tune that we've got lined up for you next. That's the heat, man.
0: But you start repeating.
1: I swear to God, it is so hot. I can't broadcast no more.
0: Our job should provide us with ACs while walking.
1: They should just give us portable ACs so that we can just function through life.
0: Please.
1: You know what I mean? For the next tune we've got lined up for you next, this one goes out to you, Dr. K. Here's All I Do

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0: 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It's Isma and Ahmed here.
1: Yes, and we have a message from Dr. Khalid saying,
0: Dr. K, what's poppin'?
1: He said, it's so hot, you have to stop broadcasting on 90.4. That is crazy. For context, Isma just announced that we are going to be changing our broadcast channel from 90.4 to 90.8 for temporary service on the... What
0: today.
1: Is it called?
0: Today, 5 p.m. to 11 p.m.
1: Yes.
0: Now, that's about it, man. From 5 p.m. to 11 p.m. instead of 90.4, it'll be 90.8.
1: Yes.
0: Just for today only.
1: Yes.
0: And then everything goes back to normal.
1: That's
0: but
1: how
0: that's
1: hot
0: funny.
1: It is. That was really
0: but
1: funny.
0: That's funny.
1: That was really
0: that's
1: funny.
0: That's real funny. It's so hot. We yeah. gotta change the frequency.
1: That was a really good one.
0: It's sinking in.
1: That beat you so
0: no,
1: that
0: this,
1: was really
0: this
1: good.
0: One wins.
1: Yeah.
0: This so, one we have a winner.
1: Hey, shout out Dr. Khalid. We have a message from Hassan al-Balushi saying, I'm happy by what Ahmed just said. If you are ready to learn, you are nearly unstoppable. If you're ready to learn about anything and everything, you are genuinely a force to be reckoned with.
0: Yeah, yeah, yeah. One of the best pieces of advice I've ever received was learn something new every day.
1: Yes. If you do, you will have so much knowledge by the time you're 60.
0: I mean, see, the thing is, I used to do that. Mm. I used to be very, very committed. I was information maxing.
1: Mm.
0: I was learning something new.
1: Hey! Not you using the lingo, though. I see you. I see you.
0: I mean, matter as well. I sound like Gen Z as
1: Come
0: long as
1: on.
0: I look like one.
1: Come on.
0: I
1: Facts.
0: Mean, exactly.
1: Facts.
0: Anyhow, what was I saying?
1: I
0: got caught up admiring myself.
1: You were saying that you're information maxing.
0: Yes, I'm information maxing. So I used to do this at a good portion of my life.
1: Mm-hmm.
0: And then, I don't know, man, I got distracted. I think I joined radio. And that kind of, like, went out of the...
1: Crazy.
0: I swear, the way information maxing just flew out of the window.
1: Ironic how you're in the Ministry of Information and stopped the information maxing.
0: Don't tell Talal.
1: Moving straight forward. I have a little juicy something for you guys.
0: What?
1: Since we have 5 minutes left, okay, I'm gonna squeeze your minds on a little story we have that we're going to talk about after the break. So I'm going to read you guys a little Reddit story, and I wanted you guys to text us your opinion at 724420007.
0: And guess what we're going to do right now?
1: Mm.
0: I'm going to take us all on a short break, and we will be coming back after one tune to listen to that story, because I'm a little excited for today's Reddit story.
1: Okay.
0: I have so many unresolved emotions, so they're all coming out of the story.
1: Oh, please.
0: Let's do it.
1: Please.
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1: 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I'm your host, Ahmed Khalid Al-Zahabi.
2: And it's Asma.
1: And joining me live is Asma Riyami.
2: I'm so excited for this Reddit story. I have so many. I've got so much.
1: Emotions.
2: Building. Pent up.
1: Let's read. Let's read and let's see.
2: Let's go. Let's see what comes out. Let's see.
1: This is about friendships. Someone said, this is the title.
2: Favorite topic.
1: Am I overreacting for refusing to give up my concert ticket for my friend's girlfriend? We start off. A few months ago, my friend, let's call him Y, and I bought tickets to see our favorite band. We've both been fans for years, and we're really excited because there's a tour that's sold out almost instantly. We made plans to go together and have been talking about it ever since. Recently, White's girlfriend, let's call her Carly, decided she wants to go too.
2: Okay.
1: The problem is that the show is sold out completely, and there aren't any tickets available through the venues anymore. White called me a few days ago and asked if I would consider giving up my ticket to Carly. Apparently, she's been telling him that since she's his girlfriend, she should be the one going with him. I honestly thought he was joking at first. I bought my own ticket months ago. Nobody paid for it except me. If I give it up, I wouldn't be able to get another ticket because the show is sold out. I told him no, and now things are just weird. Wyatt says he understands where I'm coming from, but he also says Carly's upset and feels like he should prioritize her because they are dating and looking towards marriage. He should be supporting my marriage as a friend. He keeps asking if I'm sure I won't reconsider it. What bothers me is that this wasn't some last minute thing. Wyatt and I planned for this months ago. Carly knew we were going. She only decided she wanted to attend after tickets became impossible to get. Now, I feel like I'm being painted as selfish for not wanting to give up something I paid for and have been looking forward to for months. Yeah. At the same time, I don't think it's reasonable for someone to expect another person to hand over their ticket just because they're dating one of the closest people in their life. Am I overreacting for being annoyed and refusing to give her my ticket?
2: Guys, what do you think? WhatsApp is on 7244-2007. That is 7244-2007. I've got way too many emotions and way too many opinions for this, and I'm going to tell you, right? I will. But I want to hear from you as well. I don't want my opinion to be the only thing out there. I want to hear from you just yet. And I also want to hear from you, Ahmed. Actually, Ahmed, since you have done this, you know, you've done the effort of bringing the story, you don't need to have an opinion for this one. But if you do...
1: I don't want to have an opinion. I just want to throw something out there.
2: You want to throw something
1: just
2: out
1: for
2: there.
1: Everybody to see if they're going to chew on it.
2: Let's see if we can catch it. Let's go.
1: Just a heads up. They're looking towards marriage. So Carly and Wyatt are looking towards marriage. So it's like going to be a romantic thing for them to go watch this band.
2: Mm.
1: So as a friend, you're sort of... not giving your homie that chance that could possibly land him a romantic moment where he could possibly propose, etc. There's so much opportunity
2: I see what you're talking about.
1: So on the grand scheme of things, are you being selfish or is this the right thing to do? You let us know, guys, at 7244-2007. We'll be hearing all of your opinions or reading all of your messages after the news. Just a quick reminder for anybody who missed it. The story is that a man and his friend Wyatt booked tickets for a show that's going to happen months and months later, okay? They're set to go out to the show, him and his friend only. But then the girlfriend, Carly, decides she wants to go with Wyatt because she's his girlfriend. He should not be going with his friend. He should prioritize his girlfriend. So she kindly, I assume, asked the friend to give up his ticket for her to go with him. He refused. Is he being selfish or is she in the wrong here? Let us know at 7244-2007. We'll be back to hear all of your opinions right after the news. And if you want to hear the news, stay tuned for that. It's at 2:30 if you want to be updated on all your local, regional, and international news. For now, stay with the music.
2: I see you broadcasting.
1: Come on now.
2: Okay,
1: you know who this is. You know who this is.
2: What is
1: don't
2: going on?
1: Don't undermine the power.
2: Look, I don't got to do nothing.
1: The next world champion.
2: I just DJ
1: the
2: right
1: biggest.
2: Here.
1: I'm radio just, maxing.
2: Yo.
1: Try me.
2: Radio
1: test
2: maxing.
1: Me.
2: Tell me.
1: I'm here.
2: You know what I got?
1: Give
2: I got
1: me a raise.
2: For the next tune, this one goes out to you.
1: Come on now.
2: You know what song it is?
1: What is it?
2: Midnight Sun.
1: Shout out Zara Larson.
2: Let's go.

Good afternoon, Oman. 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This is the 2:30 p.m. news bulletin. We begin with the headlines. The Medical City for Military and Security Services inaugurates the Medical Fitness Center at the Medical City Hospital in Muscat. The Oman Center for Commercial

Arbitration presents its amended arbitration rules and launches its new corporate identity. And the total value of projects under the 10th five-year plan in the North Al-Sharqiya governorate exceeds 183 million Omani rials. Those are the headlines. Now for the news in detail. The Medical City for Military and Security Services inaugurated the Medical Fitness Center at the Medical City Hospital, Muscat. The center represents a significant addition that enhances the medical examination system for recruitment and employment, aligning with the best medical and administrative practices, and achieves the highest levels of medical readiness, accuracy, and efficiency. The center was established as a comprehensive and unified platform, managed according to a precise scientific methodology and supported by the necessary human and technical resources. The Ministry of Health participated in the 40th regional meeting of the World Health Organization's Regional Certification Commission for Polio Eradication, held in Sharm el-Sheikh, Egypt, from June 9th to 11th. The meeting aimed to review and evaluate the annual reports of countries in the Eastern Mediterranean region, discuss the challenges of facing polio eradication programs, and address efforts to maintain polio-free status. During the meeting, the Regional Commission, following its evaluation, confirmed that the Sultanate of Oman remains polio-free, commending the ongoing national efforts that have contributed to maintaining this health achievement for much more than three consecutive decades. The Commission also praised the Sultanate of Oman's commitment to strengthening immunization and epidemiological surveillance programs, ensuring the sustainability of this national achievement, and protecting the community from vaccine-preventable diseases. The Oman Center for Commercial Arbitration, affiliated with the Oman Chamber of Commerce and Industry, launched its new corporate identity, marking a strategic turning point in the center's history. The new identity design features symmetrical geometric dimensions inspired by Omani Islamic architecture. The center also presented its new rules and the importance of developing them to keep pace with modern developments and evolving practices in international trade. This aims to enhance procedural efficiency, ensure quality and equality between the disputing parties, and provide a clear professional framework that contributes to reaching fair judgments in accordance with established rules and agreements between the parties. On the sidelines of the launch, an agreement was signed for the design and development of a case management platform to support operational efficiency and improve services. The arbitration competition and the second edition of the Muscat Arbitration Days were also announced, in addition to a dialogue session that discussed several topics related to the current state and future of commercial arbitration. The media briefing for the North Sharqiya Governorate reviewed the most prominent development projects, initiatives, and programs implemented and planned for the governorate. The briefing revealed that the total value of these projects reached 183 million Omani rials, in accordance with the 10th five-year plan. The Ministry of Education, in collaboration with Sultan Qaboos University, organized a workshop titled Supporting Social Innovation in Learning Cities. The workshop aimed to raise awareness of the concept of social innovation and its importance in developing local communities. It also reviewed leading practices and experiences in this field and empowered participants to design innovative initiatives and projects that contribute to addressing social, economic, and environmental challenges. The workshop included several working papers that focused on introducing the UNESCO Global Network of Learning Cities, reviewing the experience of Omani cities that have joined the network, and their role in building more sustainable and inclusive societies, as well as supporting social entrepreneurship. The Small and Medium Enterprises Development Authority, Riyada, conducted a working visit to the United Kingdom. The visit aimed to enhance international cooperation, exchange expertise, and learn about global best practices in entrepreneurship, innovation, and the development of startups and small and medium enterprises, known as SMEs. And also explored opportunities for collaboration and strategic partnerships with international organizations, investment funds, and entities supporting innovation and entrepreneurship. As part of this visit, Riyada participated in the London Technology Week 2026, which brought together investors, entrepreneurs, technology companies, and decision makers from over 120 countries. The Omani delegation showcased several promising Omani startups operating in the fields of technology and artificial

intelligence. The Small and Medium Enterprises Development Authority, in cooperation with the Special Economic Zone at Duqm, launched the initiative called Riyada Deal. This initiative aimed to empower entrepreneurs and those with emerging ideas to present their projects and products to potential investors and partners in Duqm. During this initiative, 6 presentations were given to investors and business people in Al Wusta Governorate, and several entities expressed their willingness to collaborate with these ideas and implement them. Al Wusta Governorate, meanwhile, has witnessed remarkable growth in its accommodation sector over the past few years. This sector has become a cornerstone in supporting tourism and providing a comprehensive experience for visitors. Furthermore, numerous youth and community initiatives have emerged, aiming to promote the governorate's tourist attractions and natural beauty. The National Ferries Company transported more than 250,000 passengers last year, with a daily average of approximately 690 passengers. The number of vehicles transported in its voyages exceeded 64,000, along with cargo totaling over 27,000 tons. The company operates a fleet of 5 ferries dedicated to transporting passengers and vehicles, in addition to a cargo and landing ship. This contributes to supporting the national economy by enhancing maritime connectivity between the governorates and islands, supporting tourism and commercial activities, facilitating the movement of people and goods, and providing job opportunities for qualified nationals. Lastly, with the general diploma exam for the 2025-2026 academic year approaching, 65,000 students will begin their second semester exams tomorrow, which will continue until the 28th of this month. Educational directorates across the Sultanate of Oman are preparing for this crucial milestone in the students' academic journey. A total number of students registered for the exams is 65,307, comprising 34,777 for males and 30,533 female students, distributed across the various educational directorates in the Sultanate of Oman. As part of the preparations, the Ministry of Education has finalized all organizational and technical procedures related to the smooth conduct of the exams. This was the news in detail. Now once more, the headlines. The Medical City for Military and Security Services inaugurates the Medical Fitness Center at the Medical City Hospital, Muscat. The Oman Center for Commercial Arbitration presents its amended arbitration rules and launches its new corporate identity. And the total value of projects under the 10th five-year plan in the North of Sharqiya Governorate exceeds 183 million Omani riyals. This was the 2:30 p.m. news bulletin on 90.4 Oman FM. The next news bulletin will be at 5 p.m. And for now, back to Muscat's Candid with Asma Riyamiya and Ahmed Al-Zahabi.

0: 90.4 Oman FM. It's Esma here. Welcome back to Muscat Canada. Joining me live in Studio One, Ahmed Plutowski, the Broski.
1: And just before the break, we mentioned a Reddit story that we wanted to get you guys' opinion on. So I'm just going to remind you guys very quickly before we go into the responses of the Reddit story.
0: Yeah, so let's have a quick recap.
1: We were going through a story that was mentioning a friend, right, who had a friend that he wanted to go to a concert with. His name's Wyatt. Now, Wyatt and the friend have been planning for this concert for months, right? Wyatt's girlfriend, Carly, right, says that she wants to come along with Wyatt instead of the friend. So now, they're asking the friend to give up the ticket for Carly to go, for them to have a romantic moment where he could possibly propose. So, is it selfish of the friend to say, no, I don't want to give up my ticket, or is Carly... Is Carly in the wrong for wanting to take the ticket away from the friend?
0: I mean, Carly's just a girl. Carly's just a girl. I mean, I got opinions.
1: For how long can we use that, though?
0: But, like, we can use it forever. We are going to use it as long as we still have dowries. Now,
1: okay.
0: We got some messages. Do we have some responses, some opinions before we give our own?
1: We have some, yes.
0: All right, let's do it.
1: We have one.
0: Catch Muscat Canada with me, Esma, every weekday from 12 to 3 on 90.4 Oman FM. I told you we're going to play the jingle.
1: I'm sorry, it went over my head.
0: No, no, no, it's fine. I should have muted your microphone.
1: Yeah, you've got to take out my ability to speak quicker.
0: Yeah, yeah, yeah, that's true. Mm-hmm. That's true. Lesson learned.
1: Yeah, yeah, yeah, yeah, yeah. You've got to stop
0: Bubs,
1: me completely.
0: Bubs, if you're listening, you learn from my mistakes.
1: Mm-hmm. Yeah, just cut me off completely.
0: Exactly.
1: That's the only way to stop me from speaking, honestly.
0: Just mute him. Just mute it.
1: Cut him off. So, we have our first response from Hassan Belushi saying,
0: Hassan, what's up?
1: In response to the Reddit story, the man is not selfish. The girl is being a nuisance. She is problematic. He's going in. She is problematic. Leash. Do not let her do these things.
0: Oh my
1: God. Think about it. This is just one situation with the concert. If allowed, what's she going to do next? Again, problematic. Maybe even an instigator of problems.
0: Okay.
1: Do not let problematic women come between men's friendships. Literal wars began over issues of lesser importance.
0: Hassan, who hurt you? Hey.
1: First off, listen, whoever she is, yeah, we need to talk to her.
0: No, we don't. It's all about Hassan. We don't gotta talk about whoever it is.
1: Yeah,
0: you know?
1: Yeah,
0: we don't gotta talk to
1: nobody.
0: Whoever it is. The person of interest here, the only person we care for here is Hassan.
1: Yes.
0: So
1: we are worried
0: who
1: about
0: hurt you?
1: Who is it?
0: And why does the woman get all the blame?
1: Safe space.
0: All right. Do we have another opinion?
1: Yes, we have the opinion of Dr. Khalid.
0: Okay, Dr. K was popping.
1: He says, heck no. Right off the bat, no tickets, her problem entirely. She can climb a wall.

0: ball of cactus with her mouth.
1: That's oh my god. Crazy. Oh her my god.
0: Her boyfriend too. They can go to another show. I have
1: Who what are you off?
0: I have profanities. I have profanities for that friend and his woman.
1: Okay, bad friend. Okay, I don't think the friend is bad, crazy. But I think this friend should take responsibility.
0: Yeah.
1: Yeah, your partner, your responsibility. Exactly. Why does it have to be my ticket?
0: Exactly. This Why is not give one. Her your ticket? How about
1: this
0: that?
1: This is one, okay? Mm-hmm. If the girl wants to go to a concert, just take her to another one.
0: Exactly.
1: Why does she have to go to that exact same one? That's and why crazy. Is it now everybody else's responsibility for your romantic happenings?
0: Why is it my responsibility?
1: Why? I feel like it's out of place, so I don't think that this person, let's call him Jake, right?
0: Yeah, Jake.
1: So let's say, I don't think Jake is in the wrong. I don't think he's selfish at all. I wouldn't blame the girl either, because she's just a girl, and we can ask for anything we want.
0: Facts.
1: Okay?
0: At the end of the day,
1: we
0: she's
1: gonna,
0: just
1: don't,
0: a girl.
1: Don't tell me, dowry is being more expensive. We all are expensive. Get one.
0: In your price range.
1: There you go.
0: Facts.
1: All right?
0: Honestly, so, crazy response.
1: He so like, she could ask for whatever it is that she can. Now it's his problem to fix it and figure it out.
0: No, Esma, you're not hearing him. You're not hearing him. He said she can climb a wall of cactuses with her mouth.
1: See, and I've been trying to not feel offended. Like, the way I am, I'm trying not to take this personally.
0: Crazy. Crazy.
1: Because she is wild. At the same time, okay, she can ask for whatever she wants. I'm here for that.
0: Mm-hmm.
1: Okay, I'm here for that. But don't you see?
0: I see where this is coming from. Like, I see why.
1: Don't you
0: it's
1: see?
0: Not, it's not.
1: Don't you see that these two boys have planned this for months and months and months?
0: Yeah.
1: Why do you insert yourself into this trip and this,
0: exactly.
1: And this concert? Why would you do that? Okay, you want to go to a concert with your partner? That's grand.
0: Maybe she wanted to
1: That's
0: get proposed
1: great,
0: to in front of this man, to be specific.
1: And months ago when they were... Maybe he... You know what? Maybe this girl has been hinting and this guy is not seeing it.
0: Mm.
1: I don't think we have context of,
0: But we can't
1: know,
0: get all the context. It's
1: we
0: impossible
1: can't get all,
0: to get
1: It's impossible.
0: It.
1: But I'm just giving it, like, possibilities. Maybe, just maybe, his friend messed up and doesn't know what to do.
0: Who?
1: So he's throwing...
0: Jake?
1: No, not Jake. Wyatt.
0: Oh, Wyatt.
1: I think Wyatt messed up.
0: So we blame the man.
1: I think Wyatt messed up somehow, and now he has to fix it. That's why his girlfriend is like, take me to this concert. Atsarraf.
0: Mm.
1: Figure it out. You know what I mean? This is given he messed up.
0: Mm. And he doesn't know how to fix
1: and
0: it
1: now. And
0: now
1: he has to pay for it.
0: Yeah. Wyatt, you're on the radio now.
1: I think so, too. And now he doesn't know what to do, so he's asking his friend for help.
0: Mm.
1: Now, when you ask someone for help... Okay, this is not going to be him just giving you his ticket because he's a kind guy. No. You are asking for a favor. You're asking for help.
0: Mm.
1: So if you are to qualify to take Jake's ticket, pay him three times.
0: I'm
1: pay
0: just
1: Jake's
0: saying.
1: Prices. Pay Jake prices.
0: Exactly.
1: Pay I messed up prices.
0: Exactly. If you're going to mess up, own up to it and have the pockets for it.
1: But this is only what I think.
0: It's
1: something. It feels that way, but I can never know. I'm not there. I don't know these people.
0: Mm.
1: But I heard buzzing.
0: Yeah.
1: Do you have a message?
0: Yes.
1: Let's
0: Coach
1: go.
0: Kimpachi.
1: Coach, what's that?
0: He says, Salam, Esma Pluto. So
1: hi.
0: Peaceful, right?
1: Hi.
0: Heck
1: hi.
0: No. Eek. Give up my tickets. Heck no. For a couple, never. He was aggressive.
1: Okay.
0: He genuinely, he was like, no.
1: Okay, for someone who's single, I get it. You don't want to see anybody happy.
0: For someone who's single, it's crazy.
1: Hold on.
0: That's an unnecessary shot at Coach. Are we going to take that?
1: Not Coach. Is it even Hassan? Is it? Who knows? I don't know if Coach or Hassan is single. I don't know.
0: Ooh.
1: I don't know.
0: Shots are being fired.
1: But I know Dr. K is married. So.
0: Oh.
1: So why is he hating on the relationship?
0: You know what Dr. K said?
1: What?
0: He was like, exactly. It's entirely Wyatt's problem. It's entirely Wyatt's problem.
1: It is his problem. It's his partner. It's his mess up. He should figure this out. And if he wants his friend's ticket, he better give him an offer he cannot refuse.
0: Facts.
1: You do not just be like, give it to me as a favor. Why?
0: Sorry?
1: Why?
0: Favor.
1: Why favor?
0: Favor when you can pay me $5,000.
1: Why give it and make your... And also... Jake, let's now talk about Jake.
0: Yeah, Jake.
1: Why are you doubting yourself? Why do you feel selfish?
0: Mm.
1: It's your ticket. You've had it months ago.
0: Take it.
1: Why do you feel selfish?
0: Exactly.
1: I think this is an issue on its own. This is an issue on its own.
0: Yeah, the
1: him
0: fact
1: having
0: that, the
1: this reaction.
0: The fact that you're okay with letting yourself feel selfish over this?
1: The fact that he's talking about it and asking for people's opinions.
0: Sorry? It's just... Oh, he's ready to take it there. I'm not going
1: to
0: lie.
1: He is. He wants to give him his ticket.
0: Exactly.
1: I mean, gentlemen, I'm sorry, but I think that Jake wanted to give away his ticket. Mm. He was ready to give away his ticket. That's why he posted this post.
0: Yeah, Jake, you're the problem here.
1: I mean, he's not the problem. No. I think everybody has a little bit of problem in whoever it is, in whatever way there is.
0: Mm.
1: Like, everybody's associating. Look, improvement is always there.
0: Yeah.
1: There's always room for improvement.
0: For everybody.
1: I believe in that. Like, I believe in this
0: entirely.
1: For all three parties, y'all could improve some way somehow.
0: Mm, true.
1: You know what I mean?
0: True. Coach Kimpachi sent in saying, come on. Like, he's telling you, come on now.
1: That's true.
0: You don't have to.
1: I know.
0: And he was laughing. He was like, if he pays me 5 times, I'll give him my ticket.
1: So that's the thing.
0: I'm telling you, if the ticket is 500 riyals or 5,000.
1: Exactly.
0: Cash, US dollar.
1: Like, let's say I bought this ticket for like 200 riyals. If you give me a K, take your girlfriend. Go.
0: Yeah.
1: You know what I mean?
0: I'll say with taxes, 1.2.
1: Yeah, okay.
0: I'm like that.
1: At least I could, like, you know, make it up to myself by going to the next concert. Or for their concert next year. Or maybe, I don't know, take a trip down to Bali for no good reason. Whatever it is, Jake deserves compensation.
0: Exactly. If you want mess up problems, pay Jake his money.
1: I love the story.
0: Exactly. Yeah. Talking about some, my girl said she wants to go with me. Do you want to give her a ticket for free? Sorry. With the money that I paid. Yuck situation.
1: Could you imagine?
0: Never that.
1: Could you imagine? And then another thing about Wyatt.
0: Yeah, let's hear some Wyatt.
1: Don't you value your friend?
0: Exactly.
1: Don't you value the time that
0: you
1: are supposed
0: me?
1: To... Exactly. Do you respect this friendship that you're in?
0: Do I mean
1: in?
0: Anything
1: That's
0: to
1: why
0: you?
1: I really think he messed up.
0: Yeah. Wyatt messed up on every...
1: I really think he did something.
0: You know what I think? Detective Ahmed incoming.
1: Watch. Okay, let's go.
0: So what happened was his girl was like, book me a ticket with you guys. Like, I want to go too. And then he was like, oh, I got it handled. He couldn't get it handled. He couldn't afford it. So he got one ticket.
1: Or even worse, he forgot.
0: Ooh, not him forgetting.
1: What if he forgot about something?
0: What if initially they were going to go together, and then the friend, he was like, oh, do you want to go to this concert? And then he ends up making the plan with the friend and forgetting about the girlfriend. Yeah, Wyatt, you're the problem. Why
1: I mean, you can
0: problem?
1: Make your you can make plans with your friends without including your significant other. You can. You should be able to.
0: Yeah.
1: I don't know, man. I believe in living my own life at some point, even if I am involved.
0: But,
1: you know what I mean?
0: But if
1: like,
0: she
1: I
0: asks
1: need to
0: first,
1: have
0: though,
1: my own thing, huh?
0: If she asks first, she's
1: I
0: getting
1: first.
0: I think
1: there is some forgetting.
0: Mm, yeah, why,
1: I'm
0: someone's forgetting
1: something. Somebody's forgetting something.
0: I've got messages from Dr. K.
1: Dr. K,
0: he says, I needed to shock y'all with the insults about the cactus thing. He was like, you have now a new creative insult. You're welcome. Thank you very much.
1: You did really good with that one. I was trying not to be offended.
0: So he this is awesome, right? And then he was like, I hope that couple misses every concert for a year. Everyone's digging down on this couple. Like, Wyatt and Carly are not going to make it.
1: It's like, they're not.
0: They're definitely not going to make it.
1: Definitely not. Not if Wyatt keeps forgetting things.
0: Yeah. They're going to break up by Tuesday, honestly. I'm not going to lie to you. Like, next Tuesday, it's just Wyatt alone.
1: But they're serious, you know, guys? They are serious. They're supposed to, like, you know, be getting engaged and getting married. This is a serious thing.
0: Yeah, too late, man. The concert's gone now. So just deal with it, Wyatt. Look, you know what, Wyatt?
1: You know what I think Jake should do, though, in this scenario?
0: Go to this concert alone. Facts. Just
1: like,
0: have fun, man.
1: I swear to God, go to the concert alone and let your friend do whatever it is that he wants to do.
0: Facts.
1: He wants to come. Hayallah, khala, let's go.
0: Yeah, if you don't
1: he
0: want
1: can
0: to.
1: Come through.
0: If you don't want to.
1: If he doesn't want to, he could just, I don't know, stay with his girlfriend or something.
0: Yeah, then she's going to lock you up at home and you're not able to leave. Huh? There you go, man. If that's you, that's you, man. Could never be me. Actually, that will be me. But, like, you know what? You know what it is? Life is good. Life is good sometimes. And I'm just going to leave it at that. So it seems like it's about the time.
1: We are almost at the end of today.
0: It's time
1: today,
0: for you to save me, so please do.
1: Allah, honestly, it's always a joy having you guys. Just you.
0: I'm a lot of guys. I'm a lot of guys.
1: Yeah, you are. You are. You don't feel like I'm talking to six people.
0: Yeah.
1: It's always a pleasure having you on the show, Pluto. Aww. Today's content was wild. I had so much fun doing the show with you today. And now, literally, engagement proves that it's text after text after text. Everybody has opinions and feelings and emotions.
0: Hey.
1: And punchlines and climbing cactuses.
0: Clearly, with the mouth. Crazy.
1: I love you. I'm here. I'm here for it, so I appreciate your efforts. Guys, catch Plutowski right here on Muscat Cannon, 12 p.m. to 12 p.m.

0: I want to give it the free range so
1: of
0: it can
1: any
0: be
1: show.
0: Your own thing. Mm. And you can take it with you to any show, to any timing. Who knows? Maybe to a little teeny weeny weekend show that's just done by you.
1: Could
0: Who
1: be.
0: Knows?
1: Could
0: Who
1: be.
0: Knows?
1: Could be.
0: Who knows? But I want you to have all the credit because you did all the work. Thank you so much, guys, for listening, for tuning in, and for all your constant support. We are concluding today's Muscat Candid. Mm-hmm. Keep on listening. You've got the Sunset Drive at 4 p.m. by Bubs. And do follow us on Instagram at omanfm.om for all our latest content. For
1: yes.
0: Now.
1: Let's go.
0: We got to sign off.
1: Water.
0: We got to say our goodbyes.
1: Leave White alone. Heard that, Carly.
0: Stay hydrated, beautiful people. Let me see you here again tomorrow. Bye.
1: Bye, Maxine.

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0: 90.4.
1: Yeah, we back for more. With a lot in store. One thing I know for sure is you'll never be bored on 90.4. This is the Sunset Drive. Thank you for tuning in. I'm your host, Yusuf.
2: And this is Nadia.
1: Welcome back, Nadia. You know, people...
2: Did you guys miss me?
1: Of course.
2: Actually?
1: Of course, everyone missed you. People would message in to be like, where's Nadia today?
2: Shout out to those amazing people who remembered me.
1: What is this? Why do I only hear...
2: Men.
1: Bubs and Pluto. Where's... There was somebody who messaged in at one point. They were like... Hey, what's up? And I was like, oh, hey, how you doing? They're like, wait, where's Nadia? I was like, oh, she couldn't make it today, unfortunately. She's not feeling very well. And they go, oh, I had a rough day at work. I literally only needed to hear that hi from Nadia.
2: Oh, that's so cute.
1: to brighten up her day. And then, unfortunately, that didn't happen. So hopefully she tunes in again today.
2: Shout out to that person. That's actually so sweet. I love saying hi to you guys, and I definitely miss you. I tune in even when I'm not here. I get FOMO when I'm not here.
1: You were playing connections.
2: Like, I am.
1: With us.
2: Well, first of all, it was the only way to get over the betrayal. Playing without me.
1: Yeah, you know, we needed to do something to remind us of the good times when Nadia was on the show.
2: Sure, sure, it's
1: fine. You know, that's what it was.
2: But I'm glad that people love that segment. It's a game, by the way, that's really fun to play, and you can play it on... Did you get to play it, by the way?

0: What do you mean?
1: The connection game. Yeah. Like, on your own, because when you play it on your own, it's different from the way we share it on air.
0: Yeah, I mean, I haven't tried to, but I've seen the format is different.
1: Yeah, like the platform, because you have to find the connection amidst this ocean of words.
0: It's crazy.
1: And it's actually also really fun. It's just fun in a different way.
0: Yeah.
1: So, dear listener, I am here today, and hopefully we'll be still feeling A-okay tomorrow. If you want to say hi, if you want me to say hi to you, text us on our WhatsApp number, which is 724-42007. I miss you guys. Let me know how you were doing. I was kind of going through it, but I'm better now.
0: Yeah, alhamdulillah.
1: And I can't be away from the show too long.
0: Yeah, Nadia needed to...
1: It makes me feel worse.
0: What's the word?
1: Estivate.
0: That's what it is.
1: Yeah. What is estivating?
0: Estivate. It's the opposite of hibernating. So in the winter,
1: in the heat,
0: when it's cold, bears will just stock up on food and hibernate for like 3 months. They'll just go into a cave and sleep. Estivating is the equivalent, but for heat.
1: Yes.
0: So spiders in the desert, they estivate, basically.
1: I did worry I may have caught something because I went to two very social gatherings over the past weekend, and I worried that, you know, the symptoms might have been something contagious.
0: Oof.
1: So, because I know, I found out yesterday that actually Erfie was man down as well, or is man down.
0: You know,
1: so I was like, wow, what
0: today somebody at the station was also
1: man down.
0: I mean, not man down, man up, but fighting through it at work.
1: You?
0: No, not me.
1: Talal?
0: No, somebody, one of the sound engineers. And
1: oh,
0: I was like, oof, that's rough, you know? But yeah,
1: hope
0: when
1: you
0: these
1: feel
0: things,
1: better sound engineers.
0: When these things go around, I feel like my nervous system is on high alert because I'm like, oh my God, am I going to catch something?
1: I mean, sometimes it's just, it's inevitable because I do think something is going around. I had a sore throat a few days ago, so I was like, oh no. And then I came to work and Erfie saw me with my mask, you know, because I was trying to be a responsible citizen.
0: Mm-hmm.
1: And he was like, oh no.
0: Here we go.
1: I think he has the immune system of a cabbage.
0: Oof.
1: I just felt like saying the word cabbage. I don't think that means anything.
0: Yeah.
1: And dear listener, let us know how you're doing. Are you under the weather as well? Is it possible to get, like, to have a weakened immune system because of heat? Because I think I'm definitely feeling weaker than I've been. I don't like that feeling. Like, usually I have all this steam, and I think the weather just drains it from me.
0: Can heat weaken the immune system?
1: Google, say yes, so that I have an excuse to hibernate, estivate.
0: We're about to find out. Oh, hold on, I need to refresh.
1: Estivation.
0: This was yesterday's.
1: No breathing.
0: Suffocation.
1: Thumb.
0: Okay, you know what? Since we're on this note, how about we talk about the weather?
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4: Go tell the weatherman I said I want a sunny outside of town.
0: So, Nadia.
1: Hello.
0: It looks like, yes, extreme heat can significantly weaken and impair your immune system.
1: Yes, because all of a sudden, when I text some of my friends, they're like, oh, sorry, I didn't see it because I was taking a nap.
0: Yeah.
1: What are you doing taking naps?
0: So what it does is it decreases infection-fighting B cells. This was a study conducted by the University of Louisville in 2024. It can also trigger chronic inflammation, cortisol spikes, which, by the way, suppress immunity, and it weakens your gut and tissue barriers. So
1: that sounds wretched.
0: Heat is not inherently good for us human beings, unfortunately. And, you know, it's 37 degrees right now. Humidity is at 47%. I won't lie, I stepped out earlier today around 12. I didn't find it to be too humid. My car was really hot, but the outside wasn't unbearable. I don't know if it's just my body adapting and acclimating to the weather.
1: Do you think we have acclimated?
0: We might have.
1: Because I was out and about all day because I started this semester's Arabic classes at Sharat Nur Majan. I love you guys. So I started those this morning, and I found, like, usually between 11 a.m. and 2 p.m., it's disgusting outside.
0: Yeah.
1: And I think, too, you can always tell because the disgustingness is radiating off the pavement.
0: Gosh.
1: You can tell it's an above average hot day because you're just walking around and the pavement is just like sending negative heat waves towards
0: mm-hmm.
1: you. And today I didn't find that to happen at all. So I parked farther away than usual today, by the way, just so I can enjoy the nice weather. Imagine.
0: Yeah.
1: I feel like, what is the thing called when you're around something so much that you can't beat them, join them?
0: You developed Stockholm syndrome.
1: Yes, like the frog in the boiling water.
0: Yeah.
1: Because I didn't notice that it was boiling, and now I'm like, I can appreciate the extreme heat now
0: mm-hmm.
1: after having been boiled alive.
0: Yeah.
1: I don't know. I always do prefer warm weather. I don't like when I'm inside and it's just, for some reason, people have to overcompensate with the AC during the summer season. And I don't know. I like a little warmth. As we know here on the Sunset Drive, my favorite temperature is exactly 30 degrees with zero humidity.
0: I'm the opposite. I like cold. I like cold weather.
1: You're built to hibernate, though.
0: That's the thing. I'm a big guy.
1: Yeah.
0: I've got lots of padding.
1: Muscle and padding and all these things actually increase your metabolism, which require, you know, it's easier for you to feel warmer than others.
0: Is it a male-female thing, or is it just a big-small thing?
1: I don't know. I remember. No, Yusuf, you looked this up before, remember?
0: I did.
1: And what you discovered was that having higher muscle mass actually makes you less tolerant of heat. Because your resting, like, metabolism is a little higher.
0: Because
1: you have more muscle, which is, I guess, hotter.
0: Interesting.
1: Hotter.
0: I think I saw recently as well that it's a blood flow thing. Like,
1: yes.
0: I think generally people with. Who are like borderline anemic or something, their hands and feet get really cold.
1: Oh my gosh, me.
0: Yeah.
1: I hate that feeling.
0: So yeah, because the blood isn't warming you up.
1: I know. I have, my blood moves shway shway.
0: Yeah. But yeah, it's hot. It's 37 degrees.
1: But
0: the next
1: nice.
0: Few days, it's going to just fluctuate between 38 and 35 degrees at its highest. And at its lowest, it's going to fluctuate between 32 and 34. The hottest place in the world right now, recorded in the last 24 hours, is in Iran. Bender-i-Dire, that's the name of the place, Bender-i-Dire, and they're in dire need of help right now.
1: Nice.
0: 49.3 over there.
1: No.
0: The hottest place in Oman, according the two lists are different.
1: I already know. Can I say it? I know it's Suwayk.
0: Is it Suwayk? Let me check.
1: Is it not Suwayk? I saw on the news that it was the hottest city in town.
0: Nope. In the last 24 hours, it was Nakhl. Nakhl was the hottest place. 48 degrees.
1: Does anyone listen to us in Nakhl? Let us know. Say hi.
0: How bad is it? Let us know. WhatsApp us, dear listener. 7244207.
1: Ooh, also, let us know, by the way, if you're listening to us on 90.4, because I don't know if we're working.
0: No. At 5 p.m., there's going to be some maintenance, by the way. So anybody who's tuning in from 5 to 11 p.m., if you're on the eastern side of Muscat, from Bosher to Old Muscat, right? The frequency is actually going to be changing from 90.4 to 90.8.
1: I see. So basically, Bosher, it's always Bosher.
0: Yeah. So if you still want to tune in and you're on like the eastern side of Muscat, Bosher to Old Muscat, tune in to 90.8.
1: Not 90.4. Sounds so wrong.
0: Yeah.
1: And if you have an American car, likely you can't listen or tune in from either.
0: Either way.
1: Because there's no even numbers in those cars. But please do tune in at 5:30 because we're pioneering our new stinger for the space segment.
0: Yeah.
1: And it's amazing.
0: It is really cool.
1: I just love how creative the people in our station are. And so this was put together by, offered the idea to Azam last week and he went all out with it. I know Abdullah makes a cameo voice in the stinger as well.
0: Does he?
1: And there's
0: I didn't hear his voice.
1: Did you not hear the alien sounds?
0: No, no, but I will.
1: Who do you think made the aliens? I'm just
0: was
1: kidding. So please stay tuned for that. It's a really educational and helpful and informative segment, and now it has like a little injection of creativity, and I love this segment.
0: Yeah.
1: So that happens at 5:30 every Wednesday with
0: mm-hmm.
1: Zayden Benushi. But yeah, that's going to have to be listened to on 90.8 today.
0: Yeah, so tune in, inshallah, it should be a good time. We're going to go into some music and we'll be back in a little bit. But dear listener, please do WhatsApp us, send us your hellos, your greetings. Welcome Nadia back, because she hasn't been here in a couple of days. She's finally feeling better, alhamdulillah. How are you dealing with the heat? Do you have any song requests, anything you'd like us to discuss on this fine, wonderful Wednesday evening? 7244-2007. That's our official Oman FM WhatsApp number.

0: Mon FM. Yeah, we back for more. With a lot in store. One thing I know for sure is you'll never be bored on 90.4. This is the Sunset Drive. Thank you for tuning in. I'm your host, Yusuf.
1: This is Nadia. And Yusuf, how do you feel about tracking people's locations?
0: It depends. If it's like a talabat driver, yeah, I'm trying to track your
1: location. I love watching the talabat driver get closer and closer.
0: I want to know exactly where you are. There are some restaurants where you can't track them, you know? And
1: I hate that.
0: Maybe it's because they use their own drivers or whatever. But I don't like the uncertainty. It's very unsettling for my nervous system.
1: But do you think it's healthy that we've come to this point where we have access to where someone can be at all times due to their digital devices?
0: Do we think it's healthy? Is that what you're asking?
1: But yeah, because I saw, so on the New York Times opinion column, there was an article written by a woman called Jessica Gross. And the headline of the article was "Stop Location Tracking People."
0: Mm-hmm.
1: And I was like, okay, I could kind of see how maybe, well, we can discuss how is it unhealthy? Because on the healthy side, as a woman who sometimes goes on walks on my own at unseemly hours of the day, I do think it's a great thing that I can send my location to multiple people.
0: Yeah.
1: And they can check in on me at any time.
0: I think it's comforting, especially like for me personally.
1: Yeah.
0: I feel like if I were to go on a walk at the beach at 1 a.m., you're not going to be like, Yusuf, send me your location. Because, you know, I'm a very big guy for the most part.
1: Well, people will want their location to know if they're around you. Yeah. No, I don't know.
0: For the most part, you know that, like, if someone's going to try to kidnap me, there needs to be minimum 4 people, you know? Or you need to, you know, like, yeah. I'm a big guy. But when you have sisters, when you have daughters, when you have mothers or nieces or something, and they are going to be out and about in places that are public, sometimes there's a level of comfort that can come with knowing
1: where someone
0: where
1: is.
0: Where they are, yeah.
1: So what are, dear listener, if you want to participate in our conversation, let us know. We're wondering right now about location tracking. Do you do it? Do you like knowing where people are in your life? Are you against it? Let us know. Our WhatsApp number is 724-420-07.
0: I know some couples who send each other the live locations, so they know where each other are at all times. At all times, they know where each other are at. And I heard them saying the biggest challenge with that is surprising each other.
1: True. Because, oh, it's so easy. Just leave your phone somewhere.
0: Yeah, because you can't, like, it's difficult to go to the mall and be like, or like go to a flower boutique or something and get something for your wife if she can see where you're at. You know?
1: But, and also, doesn't it take away the mystery a bit? Like, I don't know. I feel like something that could possibly keep people in long-term marriages healthy is like the mystery of, because if you're updating each other constantly and you have each other's location, it, like at the end of the day when you're sitting across from each other having dinner, isn't it nice to have just so much more to share about your day with each other?
0: It's true.
1: Because yeah. I think that's so healthy.

0: Whereas if you're in touch all day and then you see each other later and then in touch all day, it's fun to maintain a bit of the mystery. Because when you're married, it's like, the mystery comes and goes. It ebbs and flows.
1: Yeah, I
0: And
1: mean,
0: this is a way to maintain it.
1: me and my wife were talking about that because for a while during the our period between the Melka and the wedding, when we weren't living together yet, we would update each other on just about whatever we were doing. If I was going to this place, I'd be like, yeah, I'm just going to stop by here. And then, even because we weren't seeing each other too much and we wanted to feel like we were in touch. Now we were discussing recently that when we do that now, because we wake up next to each other, we fall asleep next to each other, like we have dinner, we have, we most,
0: Your
1: so
0: lives are
1: much of our lives,
0: intertwined.
1: exactly, so much of our lives are spent with each other. So when we update each other with everything, we get home and then at dinner we're like, oh, you already know everything that happened today. So what do we talk about now? We just gotta pull something out of the blue to discuss.
0: I'm sure you're good at that, though. It's your job.
1: No, but you'd be surprised. Sometimes I'm just like, she tells me, she's like, you seem compressed. You haven't been able to decompress from the day. 'Cause you especially when you gotta talk for a living.
0: It creates a weird thing because it's funny how even though you're talking all day, you're not necessarily being relieved of things. There's an element of performance to this. I try to use the show as a way to process all the glut of information I'm
1: Good.
0: constantly consuming.
1: Nice word, by the way.
0: The
1: The
0: glut.
1: glut. What does
0: Glut.
1: glut mean?
0: It's like the fat.
1: The
0: The
1: fat.
0: gluttony. It's like from
1: The
0: gluttony,
1: glut. We got some messages, by the way.
0: Hi, messengers!
1: Blue Cyclone says never tried it, but you guys are covering all aspects of it. What
0: Yes.
1: do you mean? Never tried the
0: Location tracking of Dalabat.
1: location
0: Hello.
1: tracking? Oh, yeah.
0: Sometimes I will just watch this guy, by the way, for 35 minutes, watching my order come from
1: Yeah,
0: Ma
1: I'll
0: Beta
1: just
0: or
1: keep it
0: something.
1: on.
0: And I just look at it, and when it stops, oh my god.
1: I've complained.
0: I'm like, why can't I see where he is? Why is he going the wrong way?
1: I am the biggest Talabat Karen.
0: Oh my
1: I'm
0: god.
1: always finding their agents, and I'm always like, yo, he stopped in Qutum.
0: Why is he there?
1: He's been stopped for 3 minutes. Tell me, like, call the guy. Make sure
0: Because
1: he's
0: I
1: coming
0: live in
1: through.
0: Athaba, so why is he in Kurum?
1: Exactly. Exactly. We have Sue in the building. She says, we won't do it per se. If I'm out with my friends, all I have to do is basically send one message per location to my mom and sis. Like, I reached my destination, I send my mom a message pointing out that I reached. I leave the place, send a message that I left. If I'm planning another stop, send the same thing. My bestie has an app that everyone joins in to see where each member is. So if they're curious, they would just see that app. See, there's like a communal, let's watch out for each other thing that's
0: Yes.
1: going on. Juan says,
0: Hwan, hello.
1: ooh, he says, following your crush, you'd be feeling like a stalker. Yeah, thing is, your crush isn't going to send you the live location. If you find a way to find it, then you are a stalker.
0: I mean, you can always put one of those, what are they called? I saw this
1: Them
0: thing.
1: trackers.
0: You can put trackers on people's cars now.
1: Can you? I don't think you can
0: Apparently.
1: legally purchase a tracker, though. Oh, you can, them iPhone ones.
0: I honestly need six of these. Every month I always lose all my things. Luckily, I always get them back, alhamdulillah, but oh my god, the way I lose things is so atrocious. Horrific.
1: Blue Cyclone is saying, glad you're feeling good, Nadia, or better at least.
0: Thank you so much, Blue Cyclone. I do feel better, and I'm here at work, and I love it here, so
1: Yeah,
0: sometimes.
1: alhamdulillah.
0: But yeah, I don't know. I think I am pro location tracking. I
1: Okay.
0: do think, though, that in intimate relationships, it can interfere with the mystery of one another. Like, it's fun to be able, and it can border on insecurity. Like, it's a nice thing to be able to have access to, maybe, to be able to, if you're wondering where your wife is up to, that you could just, like, check in and be like, oh, that's where she is, and then move on with your day. But if you don't get it and suddenly you're freaking out and spiraling, that can be very unhealthy. It's
1: Yeah,
0: giving obsession.
1: absolutely. Absolutely. Let us know, dear listener, are you the type who does this, who needs to know where your loved ones, whether it be your wife or your sister or your mom or your cousin, whoever it might be, are you the type who needs to have the live location whenever they go out? I know there are couples who do it, so I'm not shaming anybody. I just want to understand the mentality of it, you know?
0: Yes, and I found some pros and cons. Oh, sorry, my internet is so slow, but I did find some pros and cons to this. And one of the pros was a sense of enhanced personal safety. So it does help people feel good and, mutually that you can keep track

0: of people and they can keep track of you when you might be doing something a little on the unsafe side. So it can be really helpful for that, but it can make you, it can create this spirit of surveillance. And by the way, the youth of today, the Gen Zs and above or below, they don't know a world where surveillance like that is trackable.
1: What do you mean?
0: Like, when we were kids, our parents, they had to just have faith, Yanni, when we would go to the park with our friends, that's where they would pick us up.
1: Oh my gosh.
0: Or the mall, you know?
1: There was one time I went to play billiards with a friend, and the billiards place was in a little basement. It was like a 15-minute drive. Not 15 minutes. It was like a 10-minute drive from the house where I was living. And because it was in a basement, our mom, couldn't get in contact with me. There was nothing. So she went and called every single friend whose number she had.
0: Queen.
1: She went through every single friend because she couldn't contact me for like an hour and a half or something. And then I'm just over here innocently playing billiards, right? Finally, one of my friends is able to get in contact with me and he says, "Dude, where the heck are you?" I was like, "Oh, I'm over here in Qadam playing billiards." And he was like, "Dude, your mom's been calling everyone, panicking, because we all thought you died." I was like, "Bro, I've just been playing billiards, man." So, yeah, I can definitely understand the parents' plight of the whole thing. Which brings me to this message, Hamida.
0: Hi, Hamida.
1: Hamida says, "Hi, it's me, Hamida. I think it's best to know, especially coming from my parents, track me in a good way, especially my late father. And when I was young, like a teen until 30, I felt like he was bothering me but later I was happy when he would check on me. And now he's gone, my mother checks in on me like every day and it feels amazing. And I'm 50 years old.
0: Wow.
1: And now I check on my kids and they do the same. I think it's love and caring."
0: That just brought like water to my eyes. Wow. Thank you for sharing that, Hamida.
1: It's so sweet that even at like 50 years old, your mom, you'll never stop being your mother's baby.
0: This is true. I do love that my mom still does that. She doesn't do it as much anymore. And sometimes I will be home like past 10 p.m.
1: Like, wow.
0: And she won't check in on me. And I'm like, she doesn't love me anymore. No one cares.
1: Yep. Imad is saying, "Hi, good evening.
0: Hey, Imad.
1: Hope you guys are doing well. I have never shared my location ever. For me, it's a 1-minute call informing my location. And that's it." But that's, I think...
0: Oh, why? Why have you never shared it even with Talabat? Because how? Do you just not live on Talabat?
1: Yeah, Is that what you're saying? But also...
0: The number of Talabat drivers that have my location and a picture of my house, I'm kind of scared.
1: It's ridiculous. We just give that information away.
0: I'm like,
1: so
0: here,
1: freely.
0: I live here. Yeah. Ring the doorbell.
1: Thing is, though, I think for a man, it's different. Imad sounds like a man's name, so I'm just going to make the assumption.
0: I mean, yes.
1: Sorry to assume your gender, Imad, but I think people don't ask for men's locations as much as a safety precaution as they do for women.
0: True.
1: Correct me if I'm wrong.
0: And I think there can be... I mean, what do you think, actually? Can it be toxic to require knowing someone's location at all times? Or is it something that's, like, expected nowadays? Because we can access this. We can access each other's locations if we wanted to. Like, right now, I can be like, "Yusuf, give me your live location."
1: Yeah, and I can send it to you easily.
0: I mean, I already know where you are. Yeah. But if I didn't, if I was just the weekend and I was like, W-Y-A. I actually really like that. I think I did that to Pluto once because I was like, W-Y-A, because I didn't know if he was going to come to the show, and he just sent his live location. And I was like, okay, good. Now I know I can see where you are in relation to the show.
1: The cool thing about live location is if you both send it to each other, you can see each other on
0: the
1: map.
0: Yeah, it's so cute. Yeah,
1: and if you're walking towards each other, you can see your little profile pictures walking towards each other, which is really cute.
0: I'm actually such a fan of that.
1: Yeah.
0: Especially when you're trying to look for things. Like, we grew up in the age of the illustrated maps from our parents, and sometimes people did not care. Sometimes they would just use their doctor handwriting to try to scribble some directions onto a piece of paper. Like, I'm visual. I can't decipher these directions.
1: I have a very clear memory of my mom driving and using a map, like a paper map. She pulled over the side of the road. She was like, "Okay, so we're here right now. Okay, so I got to go here, left, right, left. Okay, cool." And then she just folds it up and continues driving.
0: Now she is so dependent on Waze.
1: Yeah, we all are.
0: I try not to use

0: use it actually when I'm driving to places.
1: Yeah.
0: I mean, because also, I won't lie, I feel like somebody's hacked into my Google Maps because they never take me the right way.
1: Really?
0: They're always trying, like, Google Maps is always trying to take me to the shadiest, down the shadiest roads. You wouldn't think there were shady roads here. But
1: yeah.
0: Google Maps will take me down the shadiest, most traffic full, clogged, susly populated parts of this town that I didn't even know existed. And I'm like, why are you trying to, who is trying to get me, like, you know, jumped? Because I'm just, I don't use it anymore because of that. Like, now I just take the main roads because I don't like driving through these, like, tiny, narrow, dark places that Google Maps keeps trying to take me down. So whoever has hacked into my Google Maps, I don't know why you wanted to do that. Like, it was funny at first, but now it's like, it's one of those inconveniences that genuinely makes life very aggravating.
1: Yeah.
0: But yeah, my Google Maps never works. If there's a...
1: It works well for me.
0: What?
1: Yeah, I found like really great shortcuts because of it.
0: And maybe the shortcut... It takes me the longest ways, Yusuf.
1: Maybe the shortcut is sketchy, but I'm okay with it because, you know, I'm a big guy. So I'm like, I'm going to just try it. You know, and I'll go through those neighborhoods that clearly can only fit one Honda Civic
0: yes.
1: in the roads. And if somebody else is coming from the other side, one of y'all has to reverse, you know?
0: Okay.
1: One of them roads. You'll find them a lot in like Mawale or Mabela, you know?
0: So I get the same recommendations too, and I'm always like, why does this map want to kill me? But I also think, I don't know, my maps doesn't always give me the shortest, most efficient way. Sometimes it's like, oh, well, you downloaded this location 3 hours ago, I'm gonna make sure you try to get there from that location. So mm-hmm. it'll keep rerouting me to go to a location from the original location. Mm-hmm. And it's so aggravating because honestly, like, it's such a waste of time. A 6 minute trip can become a 40 minute trip.
1: Wow.
0: Thank you, Google Maps.
1: I get you. I get it. It can be very frustrating.
0: Exactly.
1: Ahmad responded to us.
0: Ooh.
1: He said, actually, I never used the Labatt. I still prefer to go and buy stuff on my own. Mashallah.
0: That is exactly the flex that you think it is, Ahmad. Well done.
1: It actually is.
0: Like, oh, I never use Talabat. He's literally saving hundreds of riyals.
1: Literally on delivery rates only. Craziness.
0: Like, wow. How do you do that? Like, do you cook at home?
1: I mean, maybe you cook at home. Maybe you you just drive to the place. I mean, now where I live in Adeba, it's close to a lot of restaurants.
0: A lot of places are in that exact corner
1: area. So I'm just like, I just need to go down the road and get it. You know, I don't need to pay an extra real for delivery.
0: True.
1: Get me. So, yeah, let us know, dear listener. What do you think about this? Do you
0: location
1: think it's toxic
0: sharing.
1: To share your location with your spouse, your live location at all times? I know couples who do it, you know? So let us know if you're the type to do it. Do you still... do it with your loved ones and all that. Ahmad says, yes, I do cook, or if I want to eat out, I'll just go to the place. Mashallah.
0: Mashallah.
1: Godspeed, my friend.
0: Godspeed indeed. Ahmad. I love my Talabat.
1: Yeah.
0: I know that I would save like so much more money if I didn't use it. I want to try to challenge myself, not now, but like next month, I'm going to try to challenge myself to not use Talabat for a month because I'm traveling.
1: Yeah, so yeah, let us know, dear listener, at 7244-2007. We're gonna go into some songs and we'll be back in a moment.

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1: Yeah, we back for more. With a lot in store. One thing I know for sure is you'll never be bored on 90.4.
2: This is the Sunset Drive. Thank you for tuning in. I'm your host, Yusuf.
3: This is Nadia. How are you doing, dear listeners? I hope you're having the best day ever. And if not, I hope it's still a beautiful day.
2: Inshallah.
3: I have something to share that I saw on Instagram and I wanted to get your thoughts on it.
2: Okay, tell me.
3: So, I'm not like an expert on this sort of thing. I'm not an expert on this word. But like, Yusuf, how would you define what the ego is?
2: The ego.
3: Yeah, sorry for like the biggest, most loaded question of all time.
2: Yeah.
3: What is the ego?
2: It's I don't know. It's tough to say. It's the part of you that... How do you describe the ego?
3: It's such a hard thing to try to define, yeah. But I guess it's the idea you have of yourself. Like, it's your idea of yourself.
2: Mm-hmm.
3: So when you say, I am this, it's that idea of yourself,
2: you know? It's also a level of, like, grandioseness, right?
3: It can be, but I think we conceive of the ego as this thing that if you have too much of, it's bad, or if you have too little of, it's not good either. But I think it's just, in psychology, it's just your idea of yourself and your self-importance.
2: Your identity.
3: Yeah. And some people think that it's, if you have an ego, it's bad. But actually, everyone who lives in a society has an ego. Mm-hmm. It's this idea of who you are versus how people see you. And I thought it was super interesting because I came across this message that says the ego's hidden messages in one of those Instagram posts, mm-hmm. that just are, you know, very sweeping and generalizing. But I wanted to share some of these and see what you think about them. Okay,
2: tell me.
3: The ego's hidden messages. Yusuf, how do you feel about this sentence? Competition is the ego's confession of inadequacy.
2: Competition is the ego's confession of inadequacy.
3: Yes. So if I'm feeling competitive towards you out of nowhere, it's because you make me feel inadequate.
2: That's interesting.
3: Hmm.
2: I feel like if it's outside the context of competition, then yes.
3: Like, yeah, if we're playing sports,
2: then it makes sense.
3: Then we're competing. Yeah. We're trying to win.
2: Yeah, it's not because, I mean, maybe you're trying to prove that you're not as inadequate. You want to prove that you're better at a certain thing. That's
3: true.
2: That's competitiveness. And to a degree, that's actually very healthy because it drives excellence. You know?
3: Right.
2: Competition breeds winners.
3: It can. But yeah. If it's out of nowhere, and say you were like, oh, I'm so tired, I worked so much, and out of nowhere, I'm like, well, I worked until like 11 p.m., so don't think you worked that much because I worked more.
2: Mm-hmm.
3: That, I think, is the example that it's saying here, where it's saying competition is the ego's confession of inadequacy. I just like the alliteration.
2: Okay.
3: You know, competition, confession. And I think it is really telling. Like, when somebody is unnecessarily competing with you, it is revealing that they're worried you might take something away from them.
2: Yeah.
3: So I could see how it could be a revelation. And dear listener, if you have some ideas or thoughts or examples, feel free to send them our way. Our WhatsApp number is 7244420007.
2: Okay,
3: here's another one. Oh, who's saying that?
2: Don't know. Where's that coming from?
3: I was like, is the ego speaking?
2: Mm-hmm.
3: Okay, so here is another one. Withholding recognition is the ego's fear of power.
2: Okay.
3: I don't know about this one.
2: Withholding recognition.
3: Yeah.
2: Is the ego's fear of power.
3: Of your power. So if
2: I don't know. I don't agree.
3: If I saw you working super hard, but I didn't tell you, I mean, it's not up to me to notice your hard work, you know?
2: Hmm.
3: Right?
2: I mean, look, withholding somebody else's recognition.
3: Yes.
2: Okay, I thought it meant my own. So, for example, if I did something and I was like, you know, I don't need people to know that I did that.
3: True.
2: I'm just happy it's out there. I didn't think that was a fear of power or a desire to not be powerful, because I don't see what kind of power can come from that other than, you know, people be like, oh, cool, you did the thing, right? But I have been in situations where people didn't want to shout either me out, even though it was the appropriate or like the kinder thing to do in the moment. I've also been in situations where they didn't want to shout out their rival companies, things like that. I don't
3: that
2: want to get...
3: is true. Yeah. I know what you're talking about, and I think it is an admission of the fear that somebody else can take something away from you, so mm-hmm. you don't want to indulge that. But I feel like it creates a self-fulfilling prophecy, because when you don't acknowledge something, it funnels attention towards that thing in a weird way.
2: Okay.
3: And especially in the sus example you might be describing, because I know we have brain-to-brain energy.
2: Yeah.
3: Brain-to-brain connection. Okay. Gossip is the ego projecting its own discomfort.
2: Gossip is the ego projecting its own discomfort. I don't know.
3: I don't know what this means.
2: Discomfort is a weird one.
3: How?
2: Because some people gossip out of...
3: like they don't know what else to talk about?
2: I mean, no, some people gossip out of entertainment. They're nosy. They want to know what other people are doing. And they want to be like... I think some people also gossip to make themselves feel better. They'd be like, oh my God, did you hear about this person? Horrible. What they did. Can you imagine? I would never.
3: Yeah, and every time I hear stuff like that, I genuinely feel dirty. I know that gossip is just part of society, part of people, and oftentimes it's like the way that women relate to one another, but it makes me feel like this twisty feeling in my stomach, so I do try nowadays to avoid being around it, because there's something that doesn't, because then those people who are always gossiping, you know, when you're not there, they're gossiping about you.
2: Possibly.
3: I always know.
2: Sometimes I wonder, like, somebody will come up to me with a piece of...
3: tea to spill.
2: It'll be some juicy gossip. And sometimes I'm like, I didn't need to know that about that person. It feels personal. Like,
3: yeah.
2: I feel like by knowing that, I violated them a little bit. Like, it feels like a violation of privacy. But in the moment, I'll listen to it. I'll be like, oh, okay, dang. Cool, I guess. But then... I'll start to worry.
3: Yeah.
2: Are you going to do that about me, man? Should I feel concerned that you're so openly sharing this personal piece of information about somebody else?
3: Oh, I just avoid people now who have indulged TMI gossip to me about other people. I'm just like, I know that you're doing that with me and others, and yeah. I don't want anything to do with it.
2: It's
3: but I'll still be cute and nice. I just don't want to. I feel like gossip is something that malforms in it.
2: Yeah.
3: It malforms you and it malforms others. It's mm-hmm. it's a misinterpretation from everybody.
2: Yeah. Real quick, we have a message. Because also, by the way, this message is a partial reminder that today at 5 p.m. there's going to be some radio maintenance.
3: Yes.
2: Meaning that if you are on the eastern side of Muscat from about like maybe Bolshear to Old Muscat, if you notice that 90.4 isn't tuning you in to our show or the station in general, tune into 90.8, because we're going to be very briefly from 5 to 11 p.m. be shifted over to 90.8, so they could do some maintenance on, I don't know, like the frequency, I don't know what it is. they gotta wipe it down a little bit.
3: I love that.
2: Yeah, I'm not sure what's going on.
3: So finally, Bolshear can hear us.
2: Yeah.
3: And American cars.
2: Imagine it gets better. Oof. But
3: wow, suddenly people in Bolshear know what 90.4 is.
2: Maybe.
3: But until then, dear listener, make sure you tune into us until that time, until 90.8. We have our space segment coming up at 5:30, and I'm really excited because we have a stinger for it.
2: Yeah, cool. So do tune in for that. And speaking of, Hassan al-Balushi just messaged in. He says, hello, Sunset Gang. Yusuf, new jingle. While you sit and wait, don't hesitate. Just turn on the radio at 90.8.
3: Nice.
2: I like it. We should have made that a thing for today. Also, Talal is correcting us. He says, nothing changes for Bolshear or American cars.
3: Oh, oopsies.
2: RIP. Joking around, man.
3: Wishful thinking. Manifesting.
2: A little bit. So we are going to take a little break in preparation for the 5 p.m. news. Stay tuned for that if you'd like to be updated on what's happening locally, regionally, and internationally. We'll be back shortly afterwards with some more Sunset vibes. But in the meantime, enjoy the music.

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This is your 5 p.m. news bulletin. We begin with the headlines. Enhancing the ability of local exports to access foreign markets is the focus of an international workshop in Muscat. The Oman Centre for Commercial Arbitration launches its new corporate identity and updated procedural rules to enhance transparency and governance, as well as expedite dispute resolution. And the Sustainability and Renewable Energy Programme qualifies 50 young men and women for future opportunities in the energy sector. Dear listeners, those were the headlines, and now for the news in detail. The Ministry of Commerce, Industry and Investment Promotion, represented by Oman Exports in cooperation with the International Trade Centre, IETC, organised a training workshop titled Enhancing the Export Performance of Armeni Enterprises. The workshop aims to equip Armeni enterprises with the essential concepts and tools needed to strengthen their competitiveness in international markets and to introduce them to the methodologies and programs adopted by the ITC in the fields of export performance development and enterprise efficiency enhancement. The workshop targets several sectors and products, including food and beverages, plastics and rubber products, chemicals and related industries, metals and metal products, pharmaceuticals, Armeni frankincense products, dates and date products, electrical conductors and iron and steel products, as well as plant products. The Medical City for Security and for Military and Security Services inaugurated its Medical Fitness Centre at the Medical City Hospital in Muscat under the patronage of His Excellency Engineer Uday bin Hilal Al-Mawali, Chairman of the Medical City for Military and Security Services. The Medical Fitness Centre is a significant addition to enhance the system of medical examination for recruitments and employment, aligning with the best approved medical and administrative practices. It achieves the highest level of medical readiness, accuracy and efficiency. Its inauguration serves as a comprehensive and unified platform, managed according to a precise scientific methodology and supported by the necessary human and technical resources. The public establishment for industrial estates Medellin

brought together its partners and representatives in the industrial sector at the partners' meeting event held at Sohar Industrial City. The event discussed opportunities for development and enhanced integration among various stakeholders, supporting a more sustainable investment environment in line with national initiatives aimed at promoting economic diversification. The Youth Centre, Sohar Port and Sohar Free Zone concluded their Sustainability and Renewable Energy Programme, which ran from April 26 to June the 10th. 50 young men and women, including graduates in science and engineering disciplines and entrepreneurs interested in clean energy and sustainability, participated in the programme. The programme aimed to empower young people by providing them with a fundamental understanding of hydrogen and its importance in the energy transition and decarbonisation efforts. It also focused on enhancing their awareness of energy sustainability and efficiency concepts and the integration of renewable and conventional energy sources within a balanced energy mix. You're listening to Radio Sultanate of Oman. Also on the local front, the Oman Commercial Arbitration Centre, affiliated with the Oman Chamber of Commerce and Industry, unveiled its new corporate identity, marking a strategic turning point in the centre's history. The unveiling was under the patronage of His Excellency Munir bin Ali al-Muniri, Vice President of Operations at the Oman Investment Authority. The Chairman of the Board of Directors of the Oman Chamber of Commerce and Industry said the launch of the new corporate identity and the centre's upgraded rules reflect a new phase of qualitative development aimed at improving procedural efficiency, enhancing transparency and governance, and expediting dispute resolution. This, in turn, contributes to strengthening investor and private sector confidence in the commercial arbitration system in the Sultanate of Oman. The centre also announced the arbitration competition and Muscat arbitration days, along with the amended arbitration rules of 2026. It also unveiled the 2025 annual report and reviewed its key milestones and achievements over the past period, outlining its future plans and introducing the centre's new rules. The Ministry of Education, in collaboration with Sultan Qaboos University, organised a workshop entitled Supporting Social Innovation in Learning Cities, under the patronage of Her Excellency Dr. Intisar bint Abdullah Mbu Saidi, Undersecretary of the Ministry of Education for Supporting Educational Programmes and Vice Chairperson of the Armeni National Commission for Education, Culture and Science. The workshop aimed to raise awareness of the concept of social innovation and its importance in developing local communities, review leading practices and experiences in this field, and empower participants to design innovative initiatives and projects that contribute to addressing social, economic, and environmental challenges, while also strengthening partnership between various sectors involved in education and community development. Sultan Qaboos University Hospital at the University Medical City had successfully performed the first artificial urinary incontinence implant surgery for men in the Sultanate of Oman. This procedure was performed by a multidisciplinary medical team led by Dr. Intisar bint Muhammad al-Hashmi, consultant urologist at Sultan Qaboos University Hospital at the University Medical City. This intervention is considered an advanced treatment for severe urinary incontinence in men and requires a high level of surgical precision and specialized expertise, thus contributing to improved quality of life and access to advanced treatment options within the Sultanate of Oman. With the general diploma exams for the 2025-2026 academic year approaching, 65,000 students will begin
their second semester exams tomorrow, which will continue until the 28th of this month. Educational directorates across the Sultanate of Oman are preparing for this crucial milestone in the students' academic journey. The total number of students registered for the exams is 65,307, comprising 34,774 male and 30,533 female students distributed across the various educational directorates here in the Sultanate of Oman. As part of the preparations, the Ministry of Education has finalized all organizational and technical procedures related to the smooth conduct of the exams. All the best to every student taking these exams. The construction and of the Maghsail Road and Bridge project in the Wilayah of Salalah has reached 85% completion rate, with traffic expected to open to the public in nearly July or in early July of 2026. This will enhance traffic flow and improve access to key tourist sites and logistical connectivity within the Dhofar Governorate. The project includes the construction of a 500-metre-long concrete bridge supported by 20 pillars and two 12-metre-high side piers. It also features landscaping elements and an underpass to facilitate traffic flow and access to nearby tourist sites, including the Maghsail Waterfront, Al Marnaif Cave, and natural fountains. The project also includes the construction of roadside parking areas and a lighted pedestrian walkway ranging from 2 to 7 meters in width. The road is equipped with all necessary traffic safety features, including concrete and metal barriers, directional signs, and warning paint in accordance with the standards adopted in the Sultanate of Oman's road design manual. The Al-Dakhiliya Governorate is preparing to launch the Al-Jabal Al-Akhdar Festival 2026, which aims to boost tourism and the local economy, capitalizing on the natural and environmental advantages of Al-Jabal Al-Akhdar region during the summer season. The festival serves as a platform to support tourism and investment and to empower small and medium-sized enterprises, productive families, artisans, and even farmers. Dear listeners, with this we come to the end of this news bulletin. Before we leave you, here are the main points once again. Enhancing the ability of local exports to access foreign markets is the focus of an international workshop in Muscat. The Oman Centre for Commercial Arbitration launches its new corporate identity and updated procedural rules to enhance transparency, governance, and expedite dispute resolution. And finally, the Sustainability and Renewable Energy Programme qualifies 50 young men and women for future opportunities in the energy sector. You're listening to Radio Sultanate of Oman. This 5 p.m. news bulletin was read to you by Ahmed Al-Busaidi and sound engineered by Naeem Al-Harthi. Our next one will be at 9 p.m. Until that time, stay safe.

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2: Yeah, we back for more. With a lot in store. One thing I know for sure is you'll never be bored on 90.4.
3: What is good? Thank you for tuning into the Sunset Drive. Hope you're having a whimsical, wonderful Wednesday. I'm your host, Yusuf, just popping in right now to let y'all know that in about 8 minutes or so, depending on what time your clock says, give or take, at 5:30 p.m., as we normally do on Wednesdays, we have Nadia and Zayd El Belushi on their new segment called Lost in Space, where they discuss all things space related. It's a really, really interesting one today. So if you have any questions about space that you want to ask them, you could WhatsApp us at 724-420-007. We'll be back shortly. We're also premiering the new Stinger, so it should be a good time. Stay tuned for that. Like I said, WhatsApp us any space-related questions or things you want them to discuss. We'll be back at 5:30 sharp with that segment. In the meantime, though, enjoy the music.

0: Prepare to enter a timeless land beyond the stars, where the strange collides with the incredible as you become lost in space. You'll encounter monsters, diabolical dwarfs, interplanetary transportation in the blink of an eye.
1: Intriguing, thrilling, challenging. These are the adventures you'll share.
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3: You're listening to The Sunset Drive, and this is Nadia Attai. It's 5:30 p.m., and in the studio, we have Zayd El-Belushi, the founder and chief executive officer of Orbital Kinetics, and he's here for our recurring Wednesday segment, Lost in Space. Dear listener, if you'd like to message us your questions, you can do so on our WhatsApp number at 724-442-007. Hello and welcome, Zayd.
4: Hi, Nadia. Good to be back.
3: How are you doing?
4: Very well. Very well.
3: What's on our agenda today?
4: So, exciting news. Let's start with this. So, hold this number in your head, Nadia. $1.77 trillion. That's with a T. 3 days from now, on Friday morning in New York, a stock will start trading on NASDAQ exchange for under the four letters, SPCX. Within hours, that stock might be worth $1.77 trillion, the largest company in history in the world to begin trading on day one. Bigger than Saudi Aramco, bigger than Alibaba, Facebook, Visa, all of them combined, actually. When they first listed, the company is SpaceX, the rocket company run by Elon Musk. And the story of how it got here, how one private company became worth more than entire industries, actually countries even, and it doesn't begin in 3 days from now. It begins on a quiet day back in November 2015 when the U.S. president at the time sat down at a desk in Washington and signed a piece of paper that most newspapers never bothered to print. So, interesting story.
3: Ooh, okay. Well, I'll hold on to that because before we go into it, I do want to invite our listeners to answer our question of the day here. And it's a two-part question. So the first part is, how many rockets do you think were launched into space last year worldwide? Hold on to that number. And part two, of all those launches, what percentage were sent up by private companies, not governments? Text us on our WhatsApp number, which is 724-442-007. That's 724-442-007. We will come back to the answers later in the show. And let's see who got the closest. So back to what you were saying, Zayd. So this sounds like a huge thing is happening on Friday, but I'll be honest, it would be very helpful to know the definition and to just understand better what an IPO is. So could you explain it to us like we're in fifth grade?
4: Sure. IPO. So imagine your neighbor owns a small bakery, just her and her family. So they bake bread, they sell it, they own the shop. The bakery's private, right? Nobody else owns any of it. Now, imagine she wanted to expand, open 10 more bakeries, bigger ovens, hire more people. She needs more money, right? A lot of it. So she decides to sell slices of the bakery itself to public. So anyone can buy a slice. Each slice costs, let's say, 10 reals. And if you buy one, you officially own a tiny piece of that bakery. And that's a share. And if bakery does well, your slice is worth more. And if it doesn't, it, you know, is worth less. On the first day she sells those slices to public, is called the IPO, the initial public offering. That's when you essentially sell shares of your company. After that day, anyone in the world with a phone can buy or sell slices of a bakery on a stock exchange. That essentially is what's happening with SpaceX. So they're turning from a private company to a public company on Friday, where everybody can own slices, basically. And each slice is going to be initially cost $135 each. There's 556 million shares of them, and the whole bakery is worth nearly $2 trillion.
3: Okay, so the SpaceX bakery is just a much bigger version of the same thing you're describing.
4: Essentially, yes.
3: Wow.
4: So until Friday, the largest IPO in history was actually Saudi Aramco. But now SpaceX is targeting $75 billion, you know, getting that amount of money from actually going public. So almost three times as much money. And the company itself, SpaceX Bakery, if you want to call it, is going to be valued at around $1.77 trillion, which that number is insane. I mean, it's hard to fathom, right? It's industries, it's countries, it's a large amount of money.
3: That's incredible. But so basically how you've described it is it's a bakery that is selling these slices of itself. How did SpaceX even get to this insane size? And was it always allowed for private companies to do all that?
4: This is the interesting, you know, part of space industry and space history. So for the most human history until quite recently, space really belonged to governments. NASA, the Soviets, the Chinese, the Europeans, right? So private companies were really too small, unregulated, and frankly, nobody trusted them with rockets. What happened was private companies did exist, but operating under really unclear rules. Investors were nervous. So if you build a company that wants to, I don't know, mine an asteroid, do you actually own that? What you mine? Nobody knew. So there wasn't really regulations. What happened was, and we mentioned this in the opening, on November 25th, President Obama actually signed a piece of legislation called the Commercial Space Launch Competitive Act. Almost nobody noticed maybe at the time, but that single act did actually three big things. It gave U.S. citizens the legal right to own resources extracted from space. So think of, you know, going to the moon and grabbing rocks from there or meteorites. The second thing, it clarified liabilities, like for private launches, who's responsible. And then finally, it created predictability. I can't say it, but basically it made it predictable for investors essentially to know, you know, how, you know, if they're investing, where the money's going to, right? If it made sense. Within actually only a decade, private investment in space went from a trickle to a flood. And that was really the spark that SpaceX started, Blue Origin, Rocket Lab. They all scale up after 2015. And the IPO that's happening this Friday is a direct result of that pace of paper. And SpaceX is like the gem in the crown, essentially, of all the private companies, right? It's kind of the one that gets most attention, but it really started from that piece of legislation back in the day.
3: Thank you so much, Zaid. We do have some messages from Mahmoud, but I'll get to them later because he's asking pretty relevant questions to what you will talk about soon when we bring down the discussion to ground it here in Oman. But to follow up with that, so yeah, one signature unlocked all of that. What does it mean for private companies in space beyond just America?
4: That's an excellent question. So America was, the American move was really the spark, but it set this chain pattern globally. Countries everywhere started writing their own space legislation, tracking investments. UAE passed its own space law back in 2019. You had other countries in the Gulf as well that followed. And the same idea was built, you know, the same idea, by the way, was built in Singapore or Dubai. Like the idea of like trading ports, you know, back in the day, like basically the predictability, having the important part of having these legislations.

0: that are like really focused on space, it makes it predictable. And when you have predictability, rules and capital are attracted to that. And that's how you get investors involved. That's how you get, you know, private companies to get invested in, and they can actually build their products. And that's what essentially is happening to Friday. So what happened was it really sparked this aha moment where everybody was trying to get involved and says, this is actually making a lot of sense. And what dramatically has happened, and we're going to talk about maybe as well, is like how the cost has become much more cheaper to go to space, to launch solutions to space, and now using technology that's based in space as well.
1: Yeah, and one of the things that I remember us talking about previously was about Starlink and how SpaceX makes quite a like makes most of its money from Starlink. So, what exactly is it? And in plain, yeah, could you tell us about Starlink in plain language?
0: Starlink is satellite internet. So, but it's not the kind that comes obviously through the cable, like the ones that we have locally. So it's an internet, but based on satellites. So we talked in the really previous episode how we used to use satellites to get like our TV stations. We're doing the same thing now, just with internet. So satellite internet has existed for years. The old version uses satellites really far away, like 36,000 kilometers up. Which meant the signal was very slow, web pages would lag, video calls would freeze. What Starlink actually did, and Starlink, by the way, is you know a service offered by SpaceX, is SpaceX launched thousands of small satellites only 550 kilometers above Earth, much, much closer, which means faster internet, no lag, so you can watch, you know, videos, Zoom calls, really kind of with no lag. And there's nearly 8,000 satellites in orbit right now. SpaceX Plus, you know, puts more, more and more every week. And with over 10 million people in 100 countries paying about $80 a month, that's where most of SpaceX money is actually coming in right now.
1: Incredible. And does this mean anyone anywhere in Oman, for example, could be signed up with Starlink?
0: Absolutely. So the good news is Starlink officially started in Oman back in March 2025, so last year. The Telecommunication Regulatory Authority, TRA for short, granted Starlink Muscat basically the approval to kind of operate. It works in the entire country, so including Empty Quarter, if you remember, Sendem, Salalah, you know, small quiet fishing village, wherever you are, costs 30 riyals a month. And the hardware is actually between 80 and 160 rials, and you essentially have internet wherever you go. What's actually very meaningful, not just for personal use, but also for industry. So like oil and gas operators, mining in Duqm, you know, if you're doing tourism in Wehaiba Sand, so all these areas that were maybe underserved in terms of access are now getting that access through Starlink to internet. So it's a huge deal. And this is kind of just in Oman, and you can imagine how it has an effect over other places in the world.
1: That's so incredible to know that like we can have internet access basically anywhere. Back to the private space industry. How big is it getting, and what does it mean for us here in Oman?
0: So last year, it's very interesting actually. So yeah, last year, 87% of all satellites launched were privately owned. Not by government or you know, but actually by companies, and that's an enormous shift. The total global economy is around $600 billion today, projected to reach 1.8 trillion by 2035 in approximately 10 years, so tripling. SpaceX is obviously the biggest name. There's now hundreds of private or space companies worldwide building rockets, satellites, ground station, what have you. When it comes to Oman specifically, this is happening as well. So just at the end of 2023, Oman only had 11 registered space sector companies. By the end of 2025, it jumped to 25 companies, more than doubled in 2 years. So Oman is actually part of this Omani space, the whole kind of global space ecosystem, which almost didn't exist 3 years ago. And the speed at which it's actually moving is actually quite remarkable.
1: I have two messages that are relevant to what you're talking about now. They're both from Mahmoud, and he says, "Our government has stakes in SpaceX. How does it affect our country in terms of its space inspiration?"
0: Good question. I think that was more of kind of the financial aspect. So, in terms of how well the stock does, so I guess we'll have to wait on Friday to see. But I think what this really shows is the commitment to really be involved in the sector, both from a participant and kind of on the investor side, but also from the operating side. So the

0: the regulations that are being worked on and the support that's being given to the small companies. So I think one could say Oman is actually looking at both sides of the stories, being involved from the investment side and also building and supporting the smaller companies and the regulations. That just means that Oman is really an active player in the sector.
1: Okay, thank you for that answer. And he also says, with such incredible market value, the next market someone is going to brag about working in is going to be space instead of banking or oil.
0: That's very true. When we talk about like these times in our lives where certain industries grow up, I grew up just before the internet kind of became a thing, right? And then obviously the internet became a thing, and now you have AI and then space as well. So it's really it's almost like a new industrial revolution in a sense, where it's all happening and it's all fast and people are realizing it. And one thing is for sure, like in 10 years' time, the whole industry, the economy is going to look very different, with space playing, I think, a very big role.
1: For people interested in going down that path, how could someone in Oman get involved in the space industry?
0: That's a good question. So there are multiple ways. So one of the things is really getting involved with, but really kind of following up the work that's been done by the companies locally in terms of the space sector, right? The Ministry of Transportation is really taking a lead in terms of supporting that sector, putting companies into the highlight. And we can kind of in a future episode actually highlight some of the companies and the great work that they're actually been doing here in Oman that is actually space related. So really looking into what companies are doing and then asking the question, if I'm interested in joining these companies, supporting these companies, what should I be reading about? Whether I'm an investor or I'm somebody who'd like to actually join the team and build something exciting. So just ask those questions, and then hopefully in future episodes we might be able to give you kind of resources to reach out to these companies and get even more involved. And just look at it from the global perspective. The whole global economy is shifting towards this new space age. Oman is playing a pivotal role, and just really kind of sitting down and saying, okay, how do I get involved? What are the companies doing? What are the exciting solutions that are being coming out in Oman? So that'll be interesting to ask and follow up on.
1: All right, I have an answer here from someone who doesn't want to be named, but
0: Okay.
1: they're saying an answer to how many rockets were launched into space last year. They said 400.
0: Okay, that's
1: Is it
0: not.
1: close?
0: It's not too far off.
1: Okay.
0: Yes.
1: Would you like to reveal how many were like the answers to our trivia?
0: Sure. So the number actually of the rockets that were launched was actually close to 325. Approximately 70% of the launches were commercial. And what actually is very interesting is 165, so almost half of them were launched by SpaceX.
1: Wow.
0: So
1: So you are not
0: not
1: too
0: too far,
1: far
0: not too
1: off,
0: far
1: dear
0: off,
1: listener.
0: yes.
1: We do have to begin wrapping up our show, and we always have a weekly homework component here with Zaid. So what's our homework this week?
0: So the homework is for Friday, the June 12th. Your homework is to witness history on approximately 6:15 p.m. Oman time, in the evening. SpaceX with the ticker SPCX will go live, and just open your favorite app or news channel and watch the ticker and just witness history. The largest IPO in history. Look what happens to the stock. It's going to start at approximately $135, and just see how it's going to go up, it's going to go down, and it's going to be an exciting ride. But it's one of those moments, maybe not as exciting as seeing man walk on the moon, but maybe the close second probably.
1: Still exciting. All right. And also, by the way, we're not offering financial advice. We're not telling you to go buy a stock necessarily. We're storytellers, not stockbrokers. So whatever happens to SpaceX stock prices on Friday, it's between you and your wallet. But all the best. And dear Zaid, if listeners have any questions and want to connect with you on what we discussed, how can they reach you?
0: The best place is my email at Zaid, Zaid, at orbitalkinetics.om.
1: Thank you so much. Well, listeners, that was our Wednesday segment, Lost in Space, with Zaid El-Belushi. We will be right back after a couple of songs with more Sunset Drive vibes to share with you.

0: This is the Sunset Drive. Thank you for tuning in. I'm your host, Yusuf.
1: This is Nadia.
0: Yeah, and Chase is with us as well. Hold on, say something real quick.
2: I can't hear anything.
0: Okay. So it looks like
1: we're having a technical difficulty, guys. But also, I think all of Ahmad is having a technical difficulty with Sunset Drive.
0: Let us know, by the way, dear listener, if you're tuned in from
1: 90.8.
0: Okay, so it looks like, because we got a message from Ahmed al-Barashdi, and he was asking if the frequency 90.4 was not working, and I told him it's actually 90.8, but he says it's still not working on 90.8. So if you are tuned in from 90.8 and you can hear us, let us know. If not, it looks like we're just talking to no one right now.
1: No, people are saying hi to us. I know, they're just driving.
0: Yeah, hold on. I'm going also, by the way, Ain. We can tune in from the Ain app as well. I'm just letting him know, by the way. So I'm just going to text him.
2: All right. Well, the Al-Ain app, for the people that don't know, it is where you can check us out when you're not driving, when you're at home. And it's not just 90.4, it's almost everything. Yeah. Every other station that includes under the umbrella here.
0: ML Al-Harthi says it's working for her. She says, working for me, did a manual search.
2: CSL. Yeah, that's what you got to do. But not all cars allows you to do that for some weird reason.
0: She's a real one, though. Anyone who's doing like a manual,
2: they're out of your way.
0: Yeah, like we're finding the station.
2: You're going through the white noise to
0: exactly. ML says, "Hello, guys, welcome back, Nadia."
1: Hi, ML. How are you?
0: So we got Chase with us, and as usual, he always comes through with some hot takes.

0: But today...
1: Oh, but no, no, no,
2: today, no. Guys, by the way, the internet isn't great.
0: Let me be honest first and foremost.
2: I dragged him here, guys.
0: Nadia,
2: like,
0: and
2: violently. Yeah, he was like, guys, wait for me. I'll be there. I was like, no, it's now or never, in the style of Bon Jovi.
1: Mm-hmm.
2: Okay. Now? I looked for mine on the page of Unpopular Opinions.
1: Oh.
2: Okay.
1: On Reddit.
2: Yes.
1: Cool.
2: So here is one of them. I want to hear your guys' opinions, because I know you are a gang. You are friends.
1: Yes.
2: Correct? You consider each other
0: blood,
2: friends.
0: We blood. We family.
2: At this point, yes, you are brothers.
0: Yeah.
2: Okay, so this unpopular opinion is that having a friend group in your 30s is more stressful than being alone, but nobody will admit it.
0: Having a friend group in your 30s is more stressful than being alone.
2: Are you in your 30s?
0: Yeah, just entered my 30s.
2: Welcome!
0: I'm 30.
2: Okay, so now...
1: New decade.
2: Now all of us can comment on this sentence. Having a big friend group in your 30s is more stressful than being alone, and nobody will admit it.
0: No, it's not.
2: I mean a big friend group, like a 20 plus people in the group chat.
0: Okay, I
2: was recently in a group chat, and I'm sorry, I had to mute it. I can't.
0: If it's 6, I feel like that's a perfect number for me, you know?
1: I mean, less than 10. I feel like at 30, most people have filtered out their friend groups.
0: Yeah, like if you have that many friends, maybe you need to like...
1: chill out a little bit.
0: Or maybe reevaluate.
1: Your lifestyle,
0: I'm sure,
1: you know?
0: Yeah.
1: I think an introvert wrote this.
0: This is what I was about to say. It's a very personality.
2: I want to share what he says. He says, it's really hard to maintain these friendships. I don't enjoy them anymore. I attend because I don't want to seem distant or like I'm going through anything. Someone checks in on you randomly and that's nicer than meeting up with them. You're always spending money meeting up with each other outside just to have surface level conversations. And it starts to get really boring after a while. So this guy says, 3 weeks ago, I said no to everything. I have money saved up because I don't go out anymore. I stay in and I just cook my own food, hang out with my cats, and I had the best week of my life. It's so nice to be lonely.
1: He's an introvert.
2: Yeah.
0: It's not just that.
2: No, then he also goes on to say, the loneliest I've ever felt was surrounded by 15 friends.
0: Deep.
1: Yeah.
0: But you know, I feel like this person is... Okay, I'm gonna paint the picture so you guys understand. I feel like this guy's lifestyle was he used to be a people's pleaser, and he used to go to every event and every invitation, and that's why he started to feel that, because he never had time for himself to recharge and sit by himself.
2: Yes.
0: So I feel like that's why he feels this way. But if he had a balance, he would have not felt this way. So I feel like it's all about you understanding how to prioritize your, you know what I mean, your day to day. I feel like this person was like, yo, let's go here, and just cancels all his whatever he or she planned for herself, you know what I mean?
2: In the comments, someone's like, introvert discovers they are not an extrovert.
0: Exactly.
2: I mean, it is interesting. I think people, the older you get, the more you have your priorities straight, so you don't just kind of force companionship because you need constant validation or someone to make choices for you or to listen to you vent to your problems. Sometimes, like now, you should at the age of 30 have better discernment when it comes to the people in your life. You know, you should know, okay, I'm too old for this type of drama. I'm too old to just indulge in gossip and, you know,
0: certain negative things.
2: Yeah, like at a certain point, you know your people, and also your friends understand, by the way. When sometimes you can go months without seeing them.
1: Yeah.
2: I mean, except for Chase, because we all live in this office, don't we?
1: True, true.
0: But honestly, even me, I'm not going to lie, outside my, like all my, like the friends, the people that I consider friends, it's so rare. It's so little. You know what I mean? And like a lot of people that I do hang out with, it's because we're doing something. Like, you know what I mean? Like, it's not necessarily we're just hanging out. It's like, oh, we're about to do this song, or oh, we're about to do this thing, or this, that, you know? So it's like something creative.
1: I mean, I was just going to say that, like, for me personally, I mean, I agree. Also, Emel El Harthi, she messaged in.
2: She said,
1: agreed. 3 at a time.
2: Ooh.
1: You know?
2: Yeah, 15 plus is too much.
1: And that she also says, also that involves buying birthday gifts all year. You know, so you're spending a lot of money all year. Mahmoud says, during COVID time, though I was stuck with my family and couldn't meet anyone, I surprisingly didn't feel lonely. I guess a couple of Zooms a week did the job. Yeah, for me, my friendship groups have never been...

0: I've never had like a big friendship group. I've had a lot of people that I would see here and there, you know, and whatnot. But now, my group, the people I see regularly, I could probably count on one hand outside of work. And I really like that.
1: Yeah.
0: Personally,
2: so it's the quality.
0: Exactly. It's quality over quantity.
2: Yeah, it's really like they know you, they care for you. There's like a deep-rooted feel.
0: Yeah.
2: But when
0: yeah.
2: you have 20 friends, like really, really.
0: For me, that
1: was close
0: to
1: three. Those are
2: friends.
1: Those are all acquaintances.
2: Exactly. You're close to three and the rest are just, you know.
0: It would stress me out.
1: It's so stressful. And mm-hmm. Guys, it's the group chat. I know that sometimes you gotta make a group chat. I've made many group chats. Secret ones where we excluded Yusuf. Many have years of excluding Yusuf from the group chat because we would try to, you know, surprise him. But it's been so many times we've tried to do this that he always
0: now,
1: figures it out.
0: It would be more surprising if you didn't do a surprise.
1: Right? Okay, noted.
0: Right next time. No, don't do it. I like it.
1: But every time that happens, I feel like the group chat situation is so stressful because I already have a hard time opening messages that are not work related. I'm just like, oh, a message, I'll get to it later. And then, sorry to say, I sometimes never get to it. Yeah. But then the big friend group chats are so stressful. I don't know what it is. Especially, and sometimes they have like 400 notifications. I'm sorry, but to the recent group chat that Yusuf is part of, what's up with all the notifications?
0: Yeah, for real.
1: It gets crazy.
0: Yeah, because there are these little bursts of time where everybody's online
2: and gossiping or talking.
0: And
2: about
0: some people are like, okay, some people are doing whatever needs to be spoken about. But other people are just joking about whatever everybody's
2: just
0: saying.
2: Sending mud stickers.
1: Guys, seeing the number of like notifications just keep increasing. Even when it's muted and then you go back later and you see 500 notifications. There's nothing that... I'm not going to read all this. So I'll just interrupt the flow of things and be like, too long, didn't read. Please update me. Because I don't like that. But I do want to go back really quick to something Chase was saying earlier about how when you meet up with your friends, you're often doing something. So you're doing something creative, for example, with them. And when you do that, I feel like it's the way you should be doing things. You know, it's not about those friendships being shallow. It's just the older you are, the more the time you spend has to be pursuing and achieving things that you, at the end of the day, like they align with your values. And I think for you, you really value creativity.
2: Definitely.
1: So it's so nice to be able to have friends that can go on that same journey with you, that don't pull you away from what aligns with you at the current moment. Because I do feel like the older you get, it's really hard to just like kind of do nothing.
2: Yeah, like
1: I used to be able to have that kind. When I'm unemployed, I'm just like, yeah, I'm going to hang out with people. I'm just going to vibe. But it's
2: I feel
1: really
2: like if
1: hard.
2: I'm unemployed now, I'll have the mad system. You'd think I'm employed. You're getting
1: yeah,
2: that
1: he
2: of
1: has
2: mad.
1: His time blocked
2: yeah,
1: out.
2: Yeah.
0: Stay busy.
1: His schedule.
2: Yeah. Like, yeah. I would definitely not. For me now, chilling is like only on Sundays. Like, Sundays is the only day where I do nothing.
0: Yeah.
2: From Monday to Saturday, something. Let's do something. You know, like, I'm trying to get creative and productive. But, you know, the biggest thing we didn't talk about having a big friends group, the reason why it would be stressful is imagine all of you plan, like, a trip to a country or something. Bruh.
1: That's too many
2: that
1: people.
2: Is so many, so many Airbnbs and waiting for everyone to payment and all. It's so stressful.
1: You need to have a good mix. Everyone needs to be type A in this friend group. Because if everyone's type B, someone's getting attacked.
0: Yeah.
1: Like, this is not gracious. I think when you have big friend groups, everyone is type A.
2: Yeah.
1: Because type B people, they repel others.
0: Yeah.
1: Like, it's very hard to be friends with type B people if you're not a fellow type B.
0: Yeah.
1: You know what I mean?
2: Do you have any other hot takes?
1: Yes, I do, actually, now that you asked. I feel like the actual hot take is I love my big friend group.
0: Yeah.
1: I don't have a big friend.
0: Do you have a big friend? Oh, that's the hot take.
1: That's a hotter take.
0: I mean, dear listener, if you or anyone you know is part of a big friend group, because I know there are people out there who, for example, the adventure people, the ones who they have a big group chat and they're like, we're going hiking, we're going this place today. Who's in? Them Jeep communities.
2: I was about to say,
0: you know,
2: the one place I know that the one community I know is mashallah thriving.
0: Mashallah.
2: The Jeep community.
0: They all because they all have a. If you have a Jeep, you have a common interest. You try to go off road.
2: Yes.
0: You know
2: let's
0: I mean?
2: Go
1: oh
2: and be a trail.
1: Let's be a Jeeping gang.
0: Yeah.
1: I love it.
0: So they all just they hang out. They all know each other. It's a community. They explore different places. It's pretty fun, I think.
2: Yeah.
1: Okay, I have another one. Listening to any sound while driving is terrible.
0: That's a hot take. That's if definitely
2: you guys know what I'm listening to right now, I swear you guys
1: do
2: are
1: you
2: gonna
1: listen
2: laugh.
1: To si- I sometimes
2: no, that,
1: drive
2: that,
1: home
2: at
1: in
2: my
1: silence.
2: Headphone because it's oh. not working the whole time while you guys are talking. I just hear
0: oh really.
1: Do you hear that? I thought it was just me. Okay, maybe it's just because we're 90.8 now. We're not 90.4 today.
0: On that note, dear listener, if you are on 90.8, I did hear that there are some cars that it's kind of glitching auditorially.
1: Are we glitching for you, dear listeners?
0: Let us know how it is, but also you can tune in from the AIN app or just go on our Instagram, omanfm.om, hit that link in our bio. It'll take you to a link of the live stream, and you can listen to us from there perfectly clear, and that's probably your best option for today.
1: Okay, I have another hot take.
0: Okay.
1: Being stuck in traffic is amazing. Nobody
2: depends.
1: Said that.
2: Depends.
1: Nobody
2: if I need to go
1: this.
2: To the toilet, fam, this is frustrating. Because
1: there needs to be amazing. A solution. Because sometimes this traffic is never ending.
0: Dude, you know one of the worst. Okay, so I don't mind traffic when I got nowhere to be. If I'm just cruising, or if I'm fine, I finished all my plans, and it's like whatever. I'm enjoying my music. I'm
2: or
0: enjoying my podcast.
2: With you,
0: your partner's so, with yeah, you. I mean, it could be fine. But when I got places to be. When I'm in a rush or I have a reservation or something like that, I don't like it at all one bit. Also, let's talk about El Moj roundabout.
1: Let's not.
2: Bermuda Triangle.
1: There's nothing to talk about. That is a vortex.
0: It's not just that. Like, there was one day. I was like, okay, my day is going to go smooth. Inshallah, within 20 minutes, I'll be picking up my wife. We're going to have dinner. It's going to be a good time. I get there. Traffic is backed up all the way to the airport bridge.
2: Yeah, it's done for you.
0: And there's no way out of it.
2: It's done.
0: There's no left turn. There's no right turn. You're just stuck. That's your hour gone. A whole hour has disappeared from your life. You're just sitting there.
1: I can't relate. Traffic. I don't drive past Kerem.
2: I used to live there. I used to live there.
1: You used to live in the wave.
2: No, I used to live in Al-Hail. But I had to go there. So every time, I would never forget this. I used to leave work before this job. I used to literally call Yusuf and Wadab like the full-on combo. I'm like, bro, I just go home.
0: Yeah.
2: And it was like, yo, where you live?
0: Oh, you've been traveling. Dubai?
2: Yeah.
0: You know what
2: crazy.
0: I mean? Yeah, it was... an absolute headache.
1: So if you relate to this hot take, guys, that you love being stuck in traffic, because that's also when you get to listen to us, let us know. Our WhatsApp number 7244207.
0: I have enjoyed traffic from time to time.
1: I've never enjoyed
0: when
1: traffic.
0: I have like an audiobook
1: oh,
0: or
1: that's
0: a podcast.
1: True. No, it's also the process of moving is nice. I feel like you have to pay so much more attention when you're in traffic because you have to be like, oh, we're moving 1 centimeter. Yeah. I guess I have to take my foot off the
2: it's
1: brake.
2: It's victory. It's like a victory.
0: Woo-hoo! I also like
1: 5 meters.
0: I also like driving, by the way.
1: Okay, but being stuck in traffic
0: like,
1: is not driving.
0: No. I mean, in general, like, I don't mind the process of, like, let's say there's a long drive. Let's say me and my wife were going to Nizwa, right? Or Jabal Akhdar. I like the drive, personally. I feel like driving, for some reason, it helps me clear my mind a little bit.
2: Yeah.
0: I'm focused. There's a task. I'm controlling this big machine. And, you know, you kind of feel like you're at one with your machine. If your car is serviced and ready to go full tank, no worries.
2: That's
0: it's a
2: feeling.
0: Nice time driving.
2: Yeah, yeah.
0: You know, overall.
1: I
0: but
1: have
0: I know
1: the,
0: not everybody
1: an extremely
0: likes
1: hot take, guys.
2: Ooh. I have one as well.
1: Mine is extremely spicy
2: yeah,
1: and
2: yeah,
1: I want y'all to fight.
0: Okay.
2: Wait.
1: Okay,
2: go for it.
1: People who don't drive past Adeba are cooler. Like, people who are from Kurum that don't drive past Adeba are cooler than people from Marbella who don't drive past Adeba.
0: What?
2: This doesn't make any sense.
1: No,
2: spicy,
1: I mean,
2: what?
1: It's good.
2: Like, areas?
1: We're just cooler. Sorry, I just wanted to try to make people fight. Like
2: so you're
1: you know,
2: saying Adeba like, onwards to Qurum and all of that?
1: So it's divided, right? There's a divided line, and I'm going to make it Adeba. So the gang who doesn't drive past Adeba from Qurum area... they're cooler than the people who don't drive past Adeba from Marbella.
2: Still confused.
1: You're confused because you're from the other half. Let's be real. You're from the Marbella to Adeba group.
2: You know what's crazy? My
0: She's essentially saying that Marbella people aren't cool.
1: And I'm looking at you, Chase.
2: you know
1: I don't mean it, by
2: though?
1: The way. I just want to fight.
2: But you know what's crazy? Mark my words, 5 years from now,
1: Marbella
2: is going to
1: be the city.
2: Be
1: it's
2: cool.
1: Already Mabella. Getting there. Like, all of us are, everyone's planning to move away from. This is going to be like the ancient city that people would take their children to in the future. Matrah. Like, oh, I used to play here.
2: Yeah, it's going to be
0: Khurram is going to be Matrah.
2: Yeah.
1: They're this gonna is going to be greater Matrah
2: the
1: area.
2: Old Khurram.
0: They call it old Muscat Matrah now. They're going to be like old. We're going to be an
1: this
0: extension
1: is old Matrah.
0: Of old Muscat.
1: Yeah. And then greater Muscat's going to be farther that way. Okay, yeah. Never mind. I thought that we could fight about this. But I guess we're so nice to each other.
2: Yeah, I mean, like, maybe if there was more people.
0: Yeah, what's Chase's hot
1: but
0: take?
1: Everyone's on 90.4. When we're 90.8 now.
0: True.
1: Because we ate.
2: Last hot take, and then maybe we can take a break. If you are if you are going to marry someone, you should stay with their parents for a month before you get married.
0: That's a lot, man.
1: Is that a hot take?
2: Yeah.
0: Stay with their parents, like live with them.
2: Yeah.
1: You know what? I think that
2: to
1: that
2: understand
1: is a hot take,
2: to
1: that
2: understand,
1: is a hot take, but it might make you not marry the person.
0: I feel like no one would get married.
2: Why?
0: I don't know.
2: But that's because you know how they say when you marry someone, you marry their family. So this is like a little trial demo version.
0: But also, I don't think so, you know, because I don't always think that a person's parents are a great representation of the
2: that's
0: person
2: true.
0: Themselves.
2: That's true.
1: Definitely not. However,
2: that's the
1: you will still
2: system,
1: have to
2: no?
1: interact with them.
0: But that doesn't mean that you and their daughter or their son aren't compatible.
2: It has nothing to do with compatibility. I feel like it's more of understanding what you're marrying into in a sense of dynamic,
0: I mean,
2: and you know what I mean?
0: Some families.
1: I think you're onto something because there are those cases, for example, where say you fall in love with someone and on the surface they seem okay. It's always the case. I've seen this in the memes, the reels, the TV shows of, for example, the guy is like overly close to his mother. But on the surface, this is a green flag, right? Until, say, your mother-in-law is extremely controlling, tries to make all the decisions for you. Sometimes you don't know this, and then you get married, and this is a huge source of stress. Mm-hmm. This is an important thing to know from the beginning that won't be revealed until you are in closer proximity to them.
2: Exactly.
1: I do think in some instances, knowing the dynamic of the parents upon the child can really save you a lot of turmoil later on. Because even, like, the thing with marriage is you're not isolated, okay? When you, as you mentioned, Chase, when you marry someone, you're marrying that dynamic also.
2: Mm-hmm.
1: Like, whether or not you interact with the parents a lot, that's a privilege to not to be ruled by the tyranny of our parents sometimes.
2: Mm-hmm.
1: But there are people who are, like, highly influenceable, even into old age by their parents.
0: Yeah.
1: And I feel like it would be actually, this is such a helpful thing, I never thought about it. Like, you should know how much influence a person's parents have on them before you marry them. And
0: definitely.
1: If you're okay with it.
0: Yeah. I definitely agree with that.
2: I don't feel like it's a cause of, like, you remember when you were like, oh, then people won't get married and all that. I don't think that's the case. I feel like they're going to know what to work on. You know what I mean? Like, that's where, like, if there was anything to work on, you know what I mean?
1: Because it also is, like, the realistic look at a person is, like, their family dynamic, their greater circuits. It's important to know.
2: Yeah.
0: It's important to know, but I think you can get to know that without having to live with strangers for a month.
2: But no, bro. When
1: but that's
2: you
1: your
2: live
1: family.
2: With someone, that's when you really...
0: But that's not family yet. So essentially, what if it doesn't happen and you're just house hopping for the
2: no,
0: next...
2: No, this is... That's not a thing. You I think when I mean? It, I think
1: oh my
2: when
1: God,
2: it's...
1: like that MTV show! There was
2: the swap
1: a show.
2: Thing. The swap...
1: No, there was a show on MTV when we were kids. I don't know what. We had no business
0: Room
1: watching
0: Raiders.
1: These things. Not Room Raiders. It was called
0: Date My Mom.
2: There was one with a wife swap. That
1: yes.
2: was the maddest, bro, maddest
0: Wild.
2: Show. Just
1: so,
2: from this house and this house, they just swap. And it's like, what are you talking about?
0: Yeah,
1: so Date My Mom had a similar premise where a guy would take a girl that he'd never knew what the girl looked like, never met her, but he would take the mother out and get to know her and see if he wanted to date the daughter based on what he learned about the mother's vibes.
2: Oh, okay. That's
0: and
2: what
1: MTV back then was so unhinged.
0: And what the mom would say about their daughter or their son. You know, so you basically go on a date with the mom.
2: Interesting.
0: And then you see how that is. I don't know. I feel like, there are people who have just nightmare in-laws, right?
2: Yeah,
0: the ones who have...
1: Overbearing.
0: But I think a lot of the time, sometimes kids who are a part of very, maybe toxic household dynamics, parental dynamics and whatnot, they turn out so, so different.
2: They
0: I've
2: turn out the opposite of that.
0: So many times where a person who has, for example, a narcissistic parent who's extremely toxic, lying, manipulative, insecure, full of rage, that type of thing, they will grow up to be the sweetest, kindest individual who's extremely, extremely empathetic, because they needed to be. They needed to be able to read their parents' reactions and temperaments, right? So they became very, very sensitive to the emotions of the people around them, which turned them into empaths, that type of thing.
2: Yeah.
0: So I think if a person were to indulge in that toxicity, it could prevent a person from wanting to marry this lovely human being that sprouted from such a difficult environment.
2: Yeah. I feel like, you see how you said everything? I feel like that is one way to look at it, but I feel like a lot of people need to live with that environment to kind of like understand their partner deeper. Not necessarily to think that they are an end product of that environment, but why they want things to be in a certain way. You get what I mean?
0: Mm-hmm.
2: So,
0: yeah. Nadia, what do you think?
1: Yes.
0: She's zoned out. I saw she zoned out a little bit. So let us know what you think, dear listener, if you're even tuned in. I don't know how many people are tuned in.
1: We're on 90.8, guys. Not that you could know, but just letting you know.
0: ML was laughing because we were talking about your comment on your hot take about Mabela versus people who don't drive past. And then ML was like, I drive past all of it. Yeah.
1: Okay, because you are just above and beyond.
0: Maybe they're the coolest.
1: The people ones who drive everywhere, honestly. Okay, so the people who drive fully across Muscat are cooler than the people who don't drive past Adeba.
0: So taxi drivers.
1: You know what? Let them have it.
2: Honestly, I drive from Ma'bele to Medina Alam every day. It's a mad one.
0: Yeah.
2: It's a mad one.
0: Oh, yeah. No, you have it rough, man.
2: It's a mad drive.
1: Every day.
0: May Allah strengthen you.
2: Inshallah.
0: Brother. Ahmed Al-Barajdi, he was first of all...
1: Hello, Ahmed.
0: ...having a hard time finding the 90.8. Apparently, it was breaking up quite a lot.
1: But thank you for finding us.
0: He said, oh, okay. Hello guys, how are you? Hope you're doing well, and welcome back, Nadia. And
1: he goes on
0: to say, someone wants to create chaos, which was you, Nadia.
1: Wow, I didn't specify.
0: She almost started, you almost, no, he said Nadia.
1: Oh.
0: Yeah.
1: he did.
0: He said, someone wants to create chaos, .. Nadia. That's what he said. I'm gonna forward it to you right now. Yeah, because you're trying to start a civil war.
1: Between Oman to the other.
0: And Adeba, everyone, us who just live in Adeba. We're left.
1: Civil war is crazy. That's
2: y'all
1: exactly
2: are the neutral point.
0: We're right in the middle.
2: Yeah,
1: you know there's like I mean? North Korea, South Korea, North Vietnam, South Vietnam.
0: Exactly.
1: That's where we're going to be, South Muscat, North Muscat. Let's go, gang.
0: Mid Muscat. You know
2: trying
0: I mean?
2: To start a mad one.
1: No, I'm not, guys. I'm just kidding.
2: Even your tone changes. Let's go, gang. I was like, whoa, what is
1: guys,
2: going on?
1: You
2: here?
1: Can't see this if you're listening, but I can make this sign. Look at that, Chase.
2: Whoa, what is that?
1: Do you know what this is?
0: It says blood, but you're doing it wrong.
1: No, I'm not.
0: Yours says bood.
1: No, that's an L.
0: You forgot the L.
1: That's literally the L. That's a B L O O D.
0: Oh, yeah.
2: Okay, I didn't know you
1: were
2: like that.
1: Sorry, my thumbs twist very far, so it doesn't look like any shapes.
2: I swear this is the funniest. I've never expected Nadia to be a blood girl.
0: Yeah, she's a blood.
2: I'm a curse girl.
0: But yeah, so gang, let us know what you think. What's your hot take? Do you have any? Let us know at 724-420-007. We had a song request from Mahmoud earlier. Oh, hold on. Before we go, since we're on the topic, Emil just messaged on this topic. She says, Mawalih to Rui for work. Previously, Ma'bela to Rui. But who's counting? I got introduced to Oman FM.
1: Oh, okay. Those people are the best. I never meant to say anything bad about Ma'bela.
0: Shout out to y'all.
1: I actually love Ma'bela.
0: So leaving you right now with the song request from Mahmoud. He requested this a little while ago, but the segment lasted. So I hope you're still tuned in. Mahmoud, this one's for you. 1,000 Miles by Woo! Vanessa Carlton.

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1: Oman FM.
2: Yeah, we back for more. With a lot in store. One thing I know for sure is you'll never be bored on 90.4.

0: This is the Science Said Drive. Thank you for tuning in. I'm your host, Yusuf.
1: This is Nadia.
2: And this is Che.
0: In the place. We had a couple of messages.
1: Hi, messengers. Hope you're listening to us, even though we're on 90.8 today.
0: Yeah, it's a different station. Not station, frequency
2: yes.
0: today. And I just wanted to share a couple of messages. One, we got Ahmed Al-Barajdi.
1: Hey, Ahmed.
0: He says, Mawalah. To Qurum daily, by the way, and I'm currently stuck in airport traffic. Oh, that's a bad one,
2: bro. When that's I was on the way one. Here, it was stuck from city center C onwards, like on the main road. It's just everyone was just stuck, and it just kept going and going and going.
0: I think it's like that every day, though.
2: But Wednesday, something about Wednesdays, I've noticed
1: it's everyone it's going back. To their homes.
2: Because tomorrow it's actually empty. she landed with that one.
0: Yeah. Is everyone going back? What was the accent as well?
2: Oman is affecting you, fam. I'm noticing Oman is affecting her, fam.
1: No, why? What do you mean? The heat or?
2: Whatever it is, something.
0: The accent.
1: Everyone going back to their...
2: Let's used to be like...

0: Holmes. We have as well Sue.
1: That's so funny.
0: She says, also, to add to Emel's message, I feel her pain because the station also accompanied me back when I was driving from Barka to work in Khwer or Qurum, etc. Back in the day, I used to listen to Jumpstart before Jumpstart even started.
2: Whoa.
0: Oh, back in
1: she was listening to 90.4 before it became 90.4.
0: Before it was 90.4. Now,
1: and now she's with us as we become 90.8.
0: Yeah, it's not actually going to be a thing, by the way. It's just today.
1: You know,
3: 11.
1: Can I confess something? Sometimes I listen to us on 90.8.
0: Really?
1: My car just picks it up better.
0: Really?
1: Yeah, we're an actual station on 90.8.
0: Wow. Even in Bush or something. So she goes on to say, now I feel bad because I tune in at 8. But I mean, I get my sleep finally. And in the evening, I used to tune in to Ain't Nobody Listening with, she calls Abdullah Wubs, by the way, with Wubs Sunday to Wednesday. What's going on in Oman with Sammy on Thursdays? And now you guys, shout out to y'all for the entertainment. And
1: thank you.
0: To Chase's hot point about marriage and living with family, I mean, you can go for sleepovers and dinners, but you don't need to live. You get the dynamic point with that too.
1: Yes,
0: definitely, I agree with that.
3: This is a hot take, fam.
0: We have Ahmed El Mahrouqi.
1: Hey,
0: he sent
1: Ahmed
0: a picture. He says, good evening, Sunset Drive. The temperature is 29 in Taqa.
1: I knew. Oof. He was in Taqa.
0: Oof. Good.
3: What's
0: times.
3: Taqa, fam?
0: It's an area.
3: Where? Yeah, where?
0: I think it's like,
3: I've heard of this
0: towards
3: before.
0: Towards like Salalah or something.
3: Yes, yes, yeah, yes, yeah. Yes. I know it. Yeah, okay. Side.
0: And we have Emel El Harthi. She says, we need to play the connection game with Chase.
1: Should we play the connections game?
0: We have some time. So how about we wanted to talk about something.
1: All right, so why don't you pull up connections game.
0: I already have some.
1: And I have one last, a few hot takes.
0: All right, let's do them, and then we can end it with some connections.
1: I just have to say, a lot of these hot takes, like, people in their 30s are not happy. Because all of these are like, going out in your 30s is people pretending to have fun.
0: Really?
1: And I'm like, why would you say that? I always go out and have actual fun.
0: It's such a cynical view.
1: How do you pretend to have fun? If I'm bored, y'all will know. Because I will not be here anymore.
3: Exactly.
0: I don't do things that I don't want to do.
3: That's what 30 should be about.
0: Yeah, that's what
3: I feel like. I don't know about this, like, people. Cause
0: that's the thing. I mean, like, I can get invited to stuff, but if I don't want to go, because I feel like maybe I don't have the right social battery, that type of thing.
1: I'm not going.
0: I'm going to stay home. I'm going to have a tea, and I'm going to watch a movie at home or something.
1: Speaking of tea, I have one that is so tea.
0: Oh, okay.
1: People who are not passionate about their jobs tend to be good at them.
0: That's interesting. That's an interesting hot take. I need to process
3: that. That's interestingly correct, you know?
1: Yeah? Tell us why.
3: Because when I used to work at jobs that I wasn't really passionate about it, like, people would come up to me and be like, keep up the good work. And I'm like,
1: because you're there to do the job.
3: You're just on autopilot.
1: Yeah.
3: So you're doing what you need to do, but without the emotions behind it. But when you're doing something passionately, you have this microscopic, like, way of looking at details and your little achievements. Like, look at this edit. Look at this thing I did, you know? But when you don't really care and you're not passionate about it, you're just going to do it. Bare minimum thing.
0: It that depends actually on the sense. Job. Because if you're an artist, for example,
3: why are you even an artist if you're not passionate about it?
0: That's though? What I'm saying. There are some jobs that require passion and that you can only be good at if you're passionate about the thing.
3: That's true.
0: And I think eventually you just get good at it. But I don't know. I don't know if I agree with this hot take.
1: Yeah, that's why it's a hot take.
0: Yeah.
1: I don't know. I do think that when you are someone who relies on your mood to do your work, it does make you a less good worker. Because a job should just be one of those things that you can do. But if you love it, love is not the thing you have every day. You have to choose it. You have to make it happen.
0: True.
3: But honestly, I feel like once you're an adult, you don't need motivation to get things done.
1: You just do them.
3: You just gotta
1: we just become robots.
3: You don't need, like, you don't register motivation the way you used to.
0: Yeah.
3: Like when you used to, back in the day, Bubs could be like, yo, come over, bro, we can watch this battle rap, and then and it's like, whoa, let's do it, you know, drive from Al-Hilf, you know.
0: We had
3: now, yo, there's this battle, alright, bro, cool, when I see you at work, we'll watch the highlights.
0: Inshallah.
1: Inshallah.
0: Me, I'll still watch it. I still get childishly excited when there's like a battle rap event or something.
3: I feel
0: something.
3: Like that was a bad example, but you get what I mean.
0: Yeah, you know, I even tried to arrange that we would all watch it live, but we couldn't because it was like from 2 a.m. to 8 a.m.
3: Yeah, something ridiculous. Yeah,
0: it was like, it didn't make sense. And it was Ramadan, when it happened.
3: It was just literally going to be so tiring.
0: But I'm the type, if there's a live pay-per-view of something that I really enjoy, I'm going to watch that, even if it's late. I could lose sleep to enjoy the thing.
1: I love
0: you
1: that.
0: You get me? I'm glad about that.
3: Is how I feel about making music.
1: You know, like, I saw a post by Chase that I think went viral.
3: Yeah.
1: In the hot plate.
3: Guys, follow
1: the hot plate. Mm,
3: that was
1: because I follow it from, I don't know, I don't, guys, I don't want to out myself, but I like don't use my public account very much anymore. I have another account and I just lurk everywhere and I saw it and I was like, yay.
0: Okay.
3: It's doing its thing, you know.
0: Yeah, yeah. Give them a follow. They do music mostly.
1: And
0: yeah.
1: Speaking
0: remixes
1: of music.
0: Remixes and whatnot. Wait, on this note.
1: But we want to. Okay.
0: We have on the topic of messages.
1: Connections.
0: Of this hot take that you gave.
1: Oh.
0: Ahmed Al Barashdi.
1: Hello, Ahmed.
0: He says, I agree. Me currently doing things I don't like at work, but being complimented about it daily.
3: See what I'm saying?
0: Yeah, he's getting
3: literally a corporate job. For some weird reason,
0: yeah,
3: people are all like getting all this, but none of them are like passionate about it.
0: Yeah, because he's saying it's mainly because of how good the delivery is. You know, like he just executes.
3: Yeah,
1: yeah.
3: Because he's not attached to the outcome.
0: Yeah.
3: When you're passionate, you're so attached to the outcome and how people are going to receive it.
1: Yeah. Whereas if you just do your job, I feel like really ideally you're at a job where you aren't happy and you're not sad or mad, like you're just neutral, and that's how you do a good job. But it's really hard when people like tie so much into it, like what Chase was just saying. Like the more emotional you are about things, the more you're like, yay, I'm doing so well, or yo, I'm doing so bad, then I think that's when you will suffer at work. But if you're just neutral, which I'm not, but if you're neutral, then
3: it's the best thing to do.
1: It's
3: though.
1: The best way
3: like,
1: to be
3: detach. Just detach, do what you gotta do, and that's it. Keep it pushing.
0: On that note, gang.
1: Detachment.
0: Speaking of keeping it pushing, are we done with the hot takes? Do you want to play
1: We're
0: some?
1: We're never done with them, but I want to play Connections.
0: Okay, cool. So, do you know how Connections works?
3: Different. You're giving me like almost like.
0: I'm gonna give you four words, and you have to figure out what's the connection between those four words.
3: Okay.
0: Okay, so we'll just do some test rounds, some easy ones.
1: You're gonna be good at it.
0: Yeah. So, the first one. What's the connection between these four words? Button, collar, cuff, pocket.
1: Me.
3: We're saying me.
0: Yeah.
1: Parts of clothing.
0: No.
1: Oh.
3: Me. Formal attire.
0: No.
1: What is
0: we're
1: it?
0: Looking,
1: button,
0: we're looking for
1: collar.
0: A specific word. Should I be pedantic?
1: Parts of your shirt.
0: Should we be pedantic?
1: Clothing accessories.
0: Or if you're close enough, we count it.
3: Close enough,
0: then you got it.
1: Oh,
3: which is
0: parts of your shirt. The answer is shirt features.
3: Shirt features. Okay.
0: So are we being specific? Should I wait for
1: you?
3: No.
1: Because he's a beginner. We're gonna do close enough.
0: Close enough. Okay. Cool. So it'll have to be on me.
1: Because honestly,
0: determine.
1: some of these are so hyper specific that you kind of have to.
3: Okay.
1: Make way.
3: It's almost like you have to say all the right words.
1: Exactly.
0: Okay. We ready? Next one. Bond. Link. Relation. Tie. What's the connection between those four words?
3: Me. Ship.
0: No.
1: Connection.
0: Yes. Connection is literally the word.
3: Wait, bond. Oh, yeah. True.
0: Bond,
3: true.
0: Link, relation, tie. By the way, dear listener, if you think... relationship. He just heard that
1: one. You're onto something. Sometimes they're like that.
3: I remember once I was, listening to y'all and
0: So dear listener, if you want to answer as well, you can WhatsApp us at 724-420-07. Here's the next one. What's the relation between these four words? What's the connection? Bookmark, history, tab, window.
3: Me. Web browser tools.
0: That's close enough.
1: Yeah, that's what I was gonna say.
0: Yeah, it's literally the actual words are
1: buttons.
0: Web browser related.
1: Okay.
3: Web browser. Oh, so I'm literally like
0: you said
1: basically,
0: it,
1: yeah.
0: Except for one word.
3: Yeah.
0: Okay. Next one. What's the connection between these four words? Nick, pinch, pocket, swipe.
1: Stealing.
0: Yes, stealing is correct.
3: Nick, is that what you said?
0: Yeah, Nick.
1: I'm Nick. Tell that to your friend.
3: Okay.
1: The guy from the gym.
3: I was about to be like Jim.
1: Spare room. Shout out to spare room.
0: Shout out to spare room, Jim and Nick. Yeah, yeah. So in the UK, they'll be like, you nicked that thing.
3: Yeah. I've heard that before.
0: So
3: it's just, I've never heard it just said like Nick, like on its own. You get me?
0: All right, next one. What's the connection between these four words? Absent, excused, late, present.
3: Me. Attendance cards.
1: Attendance at school.
3: Okay.
0: That's it's attendance status.
3: Okay.
1: Cute.
0: Okay. What's the connection between these four words? Gothic, Roman, sans, typewriter.
3: Oh.
1: Fonts.
3: Yeah.
0: Modifying words. Say me though. Don't just raise your, because the audience can't hear.
1: Oh, sorry. Me.
0: Yeah.
1: Me.
0: They can't see your hand going up. Okay. You ready? What's the connection between these four words? Caper. Elder. Goose. Logan.
3: Me. Swans?
0: No.
1: Again?
0: Caper, elder, goose, Logan.
1: Berry.
0: Yeah, that's correct.
3: Oh, yeah.
1: Like I only know this because of Pokemon.
0: Oh, yeah?
1: Sometimes you could go up to a random tree, click on it, and you'll find a berry. Mm. And there would be like elderberry.
0: Okay.
1: Gooseberry.
0: All right. Next one. What's the connection between these four words? Credit, praise. Recognition, thanks.
3: Me. Complimenting?
0: No.
3: Bigging someone up?
0: No.
1: Types of approval you get at work?
0: No.
3: Me,
1: validation?
0: Nope. The words are credit, praise, recognition, thanks.
1: Nice things to do at work?
0: Nope.
3: Polite terminologies.
0: Nope.
1: Praise.
0: If you think you know it, dear listener, WhatsApp
1: again?
0: 724420007. What's the connection between these four words? Credit, praise, recognition, thanks.
1: Card.
0: Nope.
1: Praise card. Recognition card. No. Thanks card.
0: Nope.
1: What do you think, Chase? Credit card.
3: Employee of the month.
0: No.
1: Taking the credit, taking the recognition, taking the thanks.
0: Nope.
1: Okay. Dear listener, if you want to help us out, our WhatsApp number is 724420007.
0: Ahmed Al-Barashdi got it correct.
1: Ahmed.
0: Mahmoud says promotion. That's incorrect.
1: Nice things.
0: Kay gave a word. I'll tell you, it's a synonym of that word.
3: Of what word?
1: The word.
0: The word.
1: Okay, say it one more time, Yusuf. I'm going to write them down.
0: Okay, what's the connection between these four words?
1: Not yet. Okay, wait. No, now.
0: ML also used the same word as K, but while it's pretty much true, just think of a synonym of the word that you have given me, both of you, ML and K. What is the connection between these four words? Credit, praise, recognition, thanks.
3: Card?
1: I said card.
3: Oh, you said card.
1: Credit, recognition, thanks, praise. It's what you say when someone does something nice for you.
0: No.
3: Replying
0: you're
3: to
0: on the right
3: compliment?
0: Note, though. ML gave a word and also, just keep going with the synonyms.
3: Appreciation.
0: That's exactly
1: it. What were the synonyms?
0: So K and
3: didn't
0: ML,
3: have to write them down, cuz
1: yeah.
0: K and ML
1: not new level Chase.
0: Both
1: my better man.
0: K and ML both said gratitude. So I was telling them it's a synonym of those words.
1: Okay.
0: And then ML said acknowledgement, which is again
1: basically
0: a synonym.
1: A
0: the
1: synonym.
0: Word appreciation was the word. Okay, we ready for the next one? I feel like people are locked in now.
3: Yeah.
0: So let's keep it moving. All right. What's the connection between these four words? Cheat, con, fake, quack.
1: Grifters. That, nope. Me.
3: Quack.
1: Grifters.
0: No.
3: You said quack.
0: Quack.
1: Me.
3: Me?
1: Fooling people.
0: Mahmoud got it right. I'm just...
1: Hoodwinking people.
0: No.
3: Could you repeat the words? Cheat?
0: Cheat. Con. Fake. Quack.
1: Me. Things are not what it seems.
0: Nope.
3: Me. Scammers.
1: Nice.
0: No, but you're on the right track.
1: I don't know other words for scammers. Grifters. I
0: think you're on the right track. Come on.
3: Con artist.
0: You're on the right track.
1: Magician.
0: Nope.
1: Cheat. Con.
3: Scam artist.
1: Fake. Nope. Quack.
3: It's not fraud. Scam, right? It's not the word scam in
0: it. It's not the. It doesn't have the word
1: fraud.
0: Scam.
3: Fraudulent behavior.
1: I said fraud. Fraudulent behavior.
0: You know what? I'm gonna give it to you.
1: Fraudulent activity.
0: The right word was fraudster.
1: Okay, but I said fraud.
0: Yeah, you did.
1: Okay.
0: So shout out to Mahmoud. He was the one.
3: Yo, I need some points.
0: Yeah, Mahmoud was the one who got that. All right. So next one.
1: Okay.
0: What's the connection between these four words? Fat. Giving. Super. Taco.
1: I already know.
0: You do?
3: What is it?
1: Wednesday.
0: Nope.
1: Tuesday.
0: Tuesday is correct.
3: Yeah, I was about to say. Tuesday. Wait, but how does fat
1: how are you gonna get?
3: How is Fat Tuesday? Explain.
1: Fat Tuesday is a restaurant.
3: Ah, so it's something that you need to know.
0: One of them things.
3: Yeah.
0: Yep. Okay. Also, by the way, ML, I think, is tuned in from the app. She just gave answers to the last one. So there's a bit of a delay, but you did get it right. Shout out to ML. Okay, next one. You ready?
3: Yeah.
0: We'll just do one more, and then we'll call it. What's the connection between these four words? Pocket. Smart. Stop. Wrist.
3: Me. Watch?
1: Ah, I was going to say that.
0: Yeah, pretty much. That is correct.
1: Quebec.
0: Words that modify watch.
1: Okay. Oh, okay, pocket watch, stop watch. What was the other one?
3: Pick.
1: Pocket watch.
0: Pocket, smart, stop, and wrist.
1: Pocket watches are so cool.
0: Yeah. So, gang, that was our game for today. Shout out to everyone who was tuned in. Y'all must have been tuned in from 90.8. You know what I mean? Mm-hmm. That means y'all looked for us, or you already knew it was going to be a change of frequency just for this evening. It's going to last until 11 p.m. tonight, inshallah. And we should be back to regular everyday frequency tuning.
1: But from tomorrow
0: I was going to say
3: English
0: viewing
3: language, bro.
1: We're all struggling.
0: I was going
1: to
0: say viewing.
1: Aman is getting to us.
0: Yeah, is the heat.
1: It's getting to us.
0: We need to estivate.
1: Yes.
0: Yes.
1: Yes to estivate.
0: But gang, where can we find y'all?
1: You could find me online at thisis.nadiaaa. I'm taking a break from my public account though because I'm tired.
0: Okay.
1: But you can find me there or at omanfm.om.
0: Cool. What about you, Chase?
3: You can find me at chase_music2c's and you can find me at Hot Plate Sessions.
0: Hot Plate Sessions. That's what it's called on Instagram.
3: Yes, sir.
0: Cool, cool, cool. You could find all of us at some point if you scroll down far enough at omanfm.om on Instagram. ML just said thank you guys have a good evening.
1: Thank you, and you too.
0: You too, MN. Hope you have a wonderful evening. 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Shout out to Mahmoud. He said, thanks for the afternoon, y'all. Thank you for tuning in, Mahmoud. Remember to stay kind, stay hydrated, and you're never fully dressed
1: without a smile.
0: And this next song was requested by MN.

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I can't sleep at night. 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I feel like I'm fading. I'm falling apart. I just can't go on without you, girl. 'Cause I love you.

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Positively, peacefully, happily. That's what I'm doing at the moment.

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The Minister of Commerce, Industry and Investment Promotion, represented by Oman Exports in cooperation with the International Trade Center, organized a training workshop titled Enhancing the Export Performance of Omani Enterprises. The workshop aims to equip Omani enterprises with the essential concepts and tools needed in to strengthen their competitiveness in international markets and to introduce them to the methodologies and programs adopted by the ITC in the fields of export performance development and enterprise efficiency enhancement. The workshop targets several sectors and products, including food and beverages, plastics and rubber products, chemicals and related industries, metals and metal products, pharmaceuticals, Omani frankincense products, dates and date products, electrical conductors and iron and steel products, and plant products. The Medical City for Military and Security Services inaugurated a medical fitness center at its hospital in Muscat Governorate. The center serves as an additional facility that enhances the recruitment medical test system that keeps pace with approved global standards. The center achieves the highest level of medical readiness and it emerges as a platform that operates in accordance with a precise, practical methodology. The Sultanate of Oman, represented by the Ministry of Health, participated in the 40th regional meeting of the Regional Commission for the Certification of Poliomyelitis Eradication of the World Health Organization, or WHO. The meeting reviewed reports from countries of the Eastern Mediterranean region and discussed progress achieved as well as challenges facing polio eradication programs. During the meeting, the commission confirmed that the Sultanate of Oman remains free of polio. This achievement reflects Oman's steadfast commitment to protecting public health and strengthening national gains in prevention and immunization. The Oman Center for Commercial Arbitration, affiliated with the Oman Chamber of Commerce and Industry, launched its new corporate identity, marking a strategic turning point in the center's history. The new identity design features symmetrical geometric dimensions inspired by Omani Islamic architecture. The Public Establishment for Industrial Estates, MEDAIN, brought together its partners and representatives of the industrial sector at the Partners Meeting event in Sohar Industrial City. The event discussed opportunities for development and enhanced integration among various stakeholders, supporting a more sustainable investment environment in line with national initiatives aimed at promoting economic diversification. 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The Ministry of Education, in cooperation with the Sultan Qaboos University, organized a workshop titled Supporting Social Innovation in Learning Cities. The workshop aimed to achieve several key objectives, namely raising awareness about the concept of social innovation and its vital role in local community development, and reviewed pioneering practices and global experiences in the field of sustainable community learning. It also aimed to empower participants to design innovative initiatives and projects that address pressing social, economic, and environmental challenges and strengthen partnerships across various sectors involved in education and community development. With the general diploma exams for the 25 to 26 academic year approaching, 65,000 students will begin their second semester exams tomorrow, which will continue until the 28th of the month. Educational directorates across the Sultanate of Oman are preparing for this crucial milestone in the students' academic journey. The total number of students registered for the exams is 65,307, comprising 35,774 male and 30,533 female students, distributed across various educational directorates in the Sultanate of Oman. As part of the preparations, the Ministry of Education has finalized all organizational and technical procedures related to the smooth conduct of the exams. The Medical City for Military and Security Services inaugurated the Medical Fitness Center at the Medical City Hospital in Muscat. Al-Dakhliya Governorate is preparing to launch Al-Jabal Akhdar Festival 2026

which aims to boost tourism and the local economy. The festival will capitalize on the natural environmental attractions of Jabal Akhdar during the summer season. It will serve as a platform to support tourism and investment and to empower SMEs, productive families, artisans, and farmers. Al-Wasta Governorate is regarded as one of the most promising tourism destinations in Oman, particularly during the summer season, in parallel with the Kharif season in the Far. This distinction stems from its unique natural and geographical diversity, encompassing pristine beaches, desert landscapes, and nature reserves, in addition to its wealth of tourism and heritage assets that have captured the attention of visitors and investors in the tourism sector. Over the recent years, the governorate has witnessed a notable growth in the licensed accommodation establishment sector, which has become a cornerstone in supporting tourism activity and delivering an integrated visitor experience in line with the sustainable tourism development policies adopted by the Ministry of Heritage and Tourism. The Ministry of Heritage and Tourism confirmed that Al-Wasta Governorate is experiencing increasing growth in the number of licensed accommodation establishments, which currently stand at 22 facilities, offering a total of 718 rooms. And now to conclude the news, here's a recap of our headlines. Enhancing the ability of local exports to access foreign markets is the focus of an international workshop in Muscat. The Medical City for Military and Security Services inaugurated the Medical Fitness Center at the Medical City Hospital, Muscat. And the Oman Center for Commercial Arbitration launched its new corporate identity. This was the 9 p.m. news on 90.4 Oman FM. And the next one will be tomorrow morning at 7 a.m. Until then, Oman, have a wonderful night.

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runs your odyssey. I broke it up cause I'm not settling. I got a gift for the lip on a trip ketamine. Yeah, it's like that, I'm in the girl's missions. Yeah, it's like that, she got good dimensions. I'm balling, they pay me attention. Going up, hydraulic suspension. Amen.

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